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And if one day I should become a singer with a Spanish bum who sings for women of great virtue, I'd sing to them with a guitar I borrowed from a coffee bar. Well, what you don't know doesn't hurt you.

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Though I'd be drunk as I could be, still I would sing my song to me about the time they called me Shaggy. If I could be for only an hour, if I could be for an hour every day, if I could be for just one little hour, a cute, cute in a stupid ass way. And if I joined the social world, became procurer of young girls, then I would have my own.

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I'd sing the song that I sang then about the time they called me Shaggy. If I could be for only an hour, if I could be for an hour every day, if I could be for just one little hour, a cute, cute in a stupid ass way. Now tell me, wouldn't it be nice that if one day in paradise I'd sing for all the ladies up there, and they would sing along with me, we'd be so happy there to be, 'cause down below is really nowhere.

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1: Resident doctors in England have called off strike action after the government made a new offer which will be put to members. They were set to stage a four-day walkout from Monday morning, the 16th round of strike action since 2023. This week is Carers Week.
2: It's not the kind of job that you can leave at the doorstep, walk away from it, go home and forget about it. Care workers still worry and think about people they support when they go home. During COVID, we had a lot of them moving into settings, you know, making a lot of sacrifices to support people. And there are relationships that you build, which is great, but it also can be quite challenging.
1: That's Carolina Gerlich, who is the chief executive of the Care Workers Charity. They're calling for national recognition of unpaid and paid carers. Finally, hundreds of spectators watch teams compete to be the cream of the crop at the World Custard Pie Championships. The annual event took place on Saturday at Coxheath Village Hall in Maidstone. That's the latest here from Radio News Hub. I'm Matthew Dudley.
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1: Resident doctors in England have suspended planned strike action after receiving a new proposal from the government, which will now be put to a vote of BMA members. The doctors had been due to begin a four-day walkout on Monday morning, marking what would have been the 16th round of industrial action since 2023. Rival protesters clashed in Belfast on Saturday. This after thousands descended on the city for an anti-racism rally. Some in the small counter-protest group performed what appeared to be Nazi salutes as the two groups gathered at Buchanan Street in the city centre. This week is Carers Week, which aims to highlight the work of both paid and unpaid carers across the UK. Carolina Gerlich is from the Care Workers Charity.
2: That social care workers are very skilled people, supporting lives of other people. I can't honestly think of a more important job.
1: And hundreds of spectators watch teams compete to be the cream of the crop at the World Custard Pie Championships on Saturday. That's the latest from Radio News Hub. I'm Matthew Dudley.
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I could show you a good time. 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
1: Resident doctors in England have called off strike action after the government made a new offer which will be put to members. They were set to stage a four-day walkout from Monday morning, the 16th round of strike action since 2023. This week is Carers Week.
2: It's not the kind of job that you can leave at the doorstep, walk away from it, go home and forget about it. Care workers still worry and think about people they support when they go home. During COVID, we had a lot of them moving into settings, you know, making a lot of sacrifices to support people. And there are relationships that you build, which is great, but it also can be quite challenging.
1: That's Carolina Gerlich, who is the chief executive of the Care Workers Charity. They're calling for national recognition of unpaid and paid carers. Finally, hundreds of spectators watch teams compete to be the cream of the crop at the World Custard Pie Championships. The annual event took place on Saturday at Coxheath Village Hall in Maidstone. That's the latest here from Radio News Hub. I'm Matthew Dudley.
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1: Scotland have got their World Cup campaign underway with a 1-0 win against Haiti. John McGinn's strike just before the half-hour mark proved the difference between the two sides. In the other game in the group, Vinicius Junior scored to rescue a 1-1 draw for Brazil against Morocco. Resident doctors in England have called off strike action after the government made a new offer which will now be put to union members. The British Medical Association was set to stage a four-day walkout from Monday. That would have been the 16th round of strike action since 2023. Those who survived and those who lost loved ones in the Grenfell fire will gather today, 9 years on from the tragedy, for what will be the final anniversary before the tower block is completely demolished. It comes after police and prosecutors announced last month that up to 20 companies could face criminal charges over the blaze. And this weekend has marked the 1 millionth parkrun, set up in London in 2004. The weekly event sees runners gather together every Saturday morning for a 5K. That's the latest from Radio News Hub. I'm John Collins.
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Thank you. Thank you very much. You know, I can't remember a time when music wasn't a part of my life. I started singing with my brothers, my three brothers, on the radio in Des Moines, Iowa, when I was 10 years old. And then my father, who was a railway mail clerk, he got transferred to Chicago. So we naturally all moved to Chicago, and then he got us on the National Barn Dance in Chicago. It was on radio station WLS, came from the 8th Street Theater in Chicago. And we were doing that for about 2 years, and then he got transferred again to Cincinnati, Ohio. And in Cincinnati, we had a radio program every morning at 8 o'clock on WLW, 8 a.m. And I'll never forget it, because after the program every day, I went to Western Hills High, where I fell in love right away with an older woman. She was a senior, and I was a freshman. But we went on these hay rides together, and we slurped sodas out of the same glass at Peggy's Grill while we listened to the jukebox play Glenn Miller and Frank Sinatra records. But I had no idea at that time, no idea at all, that less than 10 years later, some of my earliest records would actually be playing on that same jukebox in Peggy's Grill.

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1: Scotland are up and running at the World Cup after beating Haiti by a goal to nil. Aston Villa midfielder John McGinn got the all-important goal in the first half. The result means that Scotland topped their World Cup group after Brazil and Morocco drew 1-1. Resident doctors across England have suspended planned strike action after receiving a new proposal from the government, which will now be put to a vote of the members of the doctors' union. The four-day walkout was due to begin tomorrow morning. It's the ninth anniversary of the Grenfell disaster, and the bereaved and survivors will gather this evening to mark the occasion. It'll be the final anniversary before the tower is completely demolished. Dame Helen Mirren has said she's incredibly proud after being made a Companion of Honour in the King's Birthday Honours list. The Academy Award-winning actress, who's now 80, has made it onto an exclusive list of just 65 people who hold the title at any one time. That's the latest from Radio News Hub. I'm John Collins.
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1: Scotland have got their World Cup campaign underway with a 1-0 win against Haiti. John McGinn's strike just before the half-hour mark proved to be the difference between the two sides. The result means Scotland topped their group after Brazil and Morocco drew 1-1. Resident doctors across England have called off strike action after the government made a new offer which will now be put to union members. The British Medical Association was set to stage a four-day walkout from tomorrow. That would have been the 16th round of strike action since 2023. Those who survived the Grenfell tragedy will gather together this evening to mark 9 years since the fatal fire. It will be the final remembrance ceremony before the tower block is completely demolished. New research shows that nearly half of girls and a third of all teenagers saw suicide, self-harm and eating disorder content on social media over a seven-day period. The study from the Molly Rose Foundation found that 47% of girls aged 13 to 17 encountered high-risk content. That's the latest from Radio News Hub. I'm John Collins.
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0: 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And you're listening to Westports Radio. Don't turn it off.
1: I am not frightened by what lies ahead, and I don't believe the American people are frightened by what lies ahead.

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0: gotta play it safe, huh? 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
1: Oh yay! Oh yay! Oh yay! 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
1: Scotland supporters are celebrating after the men's national team secured a win in their first World Cup game in 28 years. Fans across the country stayed up into the early hours of the morning to watch Steve Clarke's side defeat Haiti by a goal to nil in what was their first World Cup fixture since 1998. Resident doctors across England have suspended planned strike action after receiving a new proposal from the government, which will now be put to a vote of the members of the doctors' union. Their four-day walkout was due to begin tomorrow morning. Today marks the 9th anniversary of the Grenfell Tower disaster. This evening, the bereaved and those who survived the blaze will gather to mark the occasion. The founder of Parkrun says a million events was never the plan after the charity reached that milestone this weekend. There were just 13 runners and 5 volunteers at the first one in 2004. And Dame Helen Mirren says she's incredibly proud after being made a Companion of Honour in the King's Birthday Honours list. That's the latest from Radio News Hub. I'm John Collins.
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1: You are.
2: We're on.
1: Yeah, we're on. Hey. How did that happen?
2: I know.
1: How did that happen?
2: We're back already.
1: Yeah, it's four minutes and a bit past wow. eight. Past
2: Good morning.
1: The witching hour of eight. Good morning.
2: How are you?
1: All right, pal. All right, pal, to quote a kind of a presenter, what used to be on this glorious station.
2: Yeah.
1: You're here on it's Toast and Tomfoolery on a Sunday morning. Sunday, what is it? June the 14th. Sunday, June the 14th. Oh, it's 5 past now. Are you well, my love?
2: I am, thank you. Yes.
1: You've driven all the way from Cheltenham.
2: I brought an extra hot coffee.
1: Yeah. No.
2: To keep me awake.
1: Yeah, and we were both discussing kind of like the.
2: You've got the
1: thermosity of your yeah. kind of. Is that a word?
2: Thermosity.
1: I don't know. It doesn't feel
2: it's
1: right.
2: It's got
1: does
2: very
1: it?
2: Good thermosity.
1: It's got very good thermosity
2: and I
1: rating.
2: I drank two sips and burnt my mouth.
1: Yeah. No. Exactly.
2: In an hour.
1: No. I've definitely had that down on a drive down to Devon where yeah. you want it to be. You know, that's the purpose
2: I like
1: of those things, isn't it?
2: Hot.
1: You want it piping hot, but it's too piping hot.
2: Yeah.
1: Yeah, that sounds like an exaggerated swearing word. Too piping hot, isn't it?
2: Yeah, we can say that before 9 o'clock.
1: I think that's an acceptable word. Piping hot. So, what's Tal's Toast and Tomfoolery all about then? So, yes, essentially, hour one is a multitude of quizzes, of which. It's mainly Carol. You're mainly in the seat for quiz mistress for hour one. So all the music in hour one is curated by the lovely Carol, and we'll all have a theme.
2: We love a theme.
1: But even I looked at kind of like yeah. sort of things. I had to say to Carol off air, I don't understand song five,
2: yeah.
1: and she's explained song five,
2: yeah.
1: and it was like right.
2: Yeah.
1: When we get to it, you're going to have to think quite left field, I think.
2: Well, yeah, but it's, you know.
1: But absolutely.
2: But I've got a couple of easy weeks coming up, so.
1: Yeah.
2: Yeah.
1: No, it's another good one. It'll wake you up. It'll wake you up, kids. So yes, there's the musical theme.
2: We've got a backward theme.
1: Oh, got a backward theme. Another good in there. We've got a lyric quiz.
2: We have
1: got a lyric. So that's all hour one. That's all hour one, and us just generally. Chatting and then hour two is the happy hour if you've got any we've got a few bits of good news there, but we can always do with some more, so if you've
2: or
1: got any more or requests, yeah, we've got a couple of requests,
2: yeah,
1: as
2: you
1: well
2: can, you can message me or Timothy,
1: yes,
2: if you know us
1: but ooh. if you don't have the pleasure of knowing us,
2: yes,
1: generally
2: the,
1: in life, you know, and what a piece of luck that is, but if you don't know us, happyhour@westwiltsradio.com,
2: or you can send us a WhatsApp message,
1: yes,
2: on
1: to what number?
2: 07438 938 681.
1: Yar. Right. So we kicked off as we always do.
2: We mix it up.
1: It's pretty much every other week, really.
2: Yeah.
1: But with how do you like your eggs in the morning? Poached is the answer, isn't it?
2: Yeah. Yeah.
1: Next up, it's a piece of music that always ties to last week.
2: Yes.
1: And I can't, for the heck's sake, remember what last
2: it
1: week's theme
2: was.
1: It was about computers and IT,
2: so
1: wasn't
2: this
1: it?
2: Is
1: you're right.
2: Electric.
1: Oh.
2: Dreams.
1: Brilliant. Mr. Philip Oakey and Mr. Giorgio Ramoda. I can't say it.
2: Giorgio Ramoda.
1: That's the very same together in Electric Dreams.

0: Hello, I'm Sharon Davis, and you're listening to West Wilts Radio.
1: Splash in the water, Sharon. Nice work.
2: She gets a splash at the end there, does she?
1: She gets a little splash. Mm-hmm. Yeah, a little splash. I kind of, you know, I don't just throw these jingles together. Well, I do, but, you know, but fortunately, you get an air horn on, you get an air horn.
2: Sharon gets a splash.
1: Sharon gets a splash. Together in Electric Dreams, there, Phil Oakey and Giorgio Moroder. I was saying to Carol, I don't think anyone's ever seen the film that kind of comes from, which is Electric Dreams.
2: No, I didn't even know it was a film.
1: Yeah, no, I don't think it's the greatest.
2: It's not.
1: But it's still a fantastic tune, though, isn't it?
2: It is. Yeah, we love that tune.
1: Still a fantastic tune. Shall we kick off? Well, so obviously the kind of like going into. That does have a thing. That does have a link, doesn't it? There, because that's the kind of like the corner you've backed yourself into, isn't it? The piece of music. So aside from the how do you like your eggs in the morning, every other piece of music in the first hour is a theme. So it's got, but your the backed corner probably is.
2: I think you said.
1: So it's got a link to last week and this week. Which is a kind of, you know.
2: Yeah, not just.
1: So I was sort of thinking,
2: you know.
1: Well, you've got the electric of last week. But yeah, somewhere within there links to this week. So it was Together in Electric Dreams, Phil Oakey and Giorgio Moroder. Yeah. There is the kind there of right there. Somewhere in those words is the link to kind of like this week.
2: This week's theme.
1: Yes.
2: Oh, it was a science fiction film, Electric Dreams, in 1984, so I wouldn't have watched it anyway.
1: No, absolutely. But I don't
2: like a sci-fi.
1: I don't think it's the greatest. Mm. Right, shall we give you a kind of like a first little taste of the reversed theme tune?
2: Oh, yes.
1: Here we go then.
3: I don't know why.

0: Jimmy H could throw me in the top.
1: No,
2: there was a couple. There was a couple of I think they're kind of like the bits where somebody's playing a trumpet. That's the bits that I think you kind of sort of should hone in.
1: Oh, I didn't even hear a trumpet.
2: Oh, didn't you? Do you want it again?
1: Yeah.
2: Hang on. How do I do that? Here we go. Come on, get going. Not that bit. That's like the end bit.

0: could throw me in the top.
1: Sounds like he says I'm in the Navy backwards.
2: Yeah, because that's the thing. Back in the kind of like the 70s and 60s or whatever, you would hear about these sort of things where records had been reversed, yes, and there was like a hidden message, wasn't there? Like somebody was speaking to the devil or something like that sort of thing.
1: Yeah.
2: But no, it's not that.
1: It's not that.
2: It's not that. What should I say? It's a theme tune. Oh, it's always a theme tune.
1: Is it a quiz show?
2: Quiz. What do you call it?
1: Game show?
2: A game show.
1: Game show.
2: Family game show. Mm. Family game show. Don't say it out loud.
1: Oh,
2: there's not that many family game shows, to be honest.
1: No.
2: But it is one of those. So okay. that's what you've got to kind of... So that's one of the ones. You've got the musical, you know, the connections of all of the songs.
1: We'll do the lyric a bit later because it's... I think it's a bit obvious. I think everyone will get it anyway.
2: Oh, really?
1: Yeah.
2: Oh, well, yeah.
1: I might just try and find it.
2: Well, I find it a bit quite testing because it's kind of...
1: No, you want this one.
2: It's because it's early on a Sunday morning, isn't it?
1: Yeah.
2: Right, back to the Muzak. The Beach Boys.
1: Yes.
2: Oh, that's a beautiful song, this one. God Only Knows.
1: He does.

0: Whenever I get gloomy with the state of the world, I think about the arrivals gate at Heathrow Airport. General opinion's starting to make out that we live in a world of hatred and greed. But I don't see that. Seems to me that love is everywhere. Often it's not particularly dignified or newsworthy, but it's always there. Fathers and sons, mothers and daughters, husbands and wives, boyfriends, girlfriends, old friends. When the planes hit the Twin Towers, as far as I know, none of the phone calls from the people on board were messages of hate or revenge. They were all messages of love. If you look for it, I've got a sneaky feeling you'll find that love actually is all around.
1: We thought we'd have that little bit, because it was...
2: Well, we thought, that song reminds me of Love Actually.
1: Of Love Actually,
2: and I love that film.
1: Nah, it's lush, isn't it? Do you watch it kind of at other times other than Crimble?
2: Not really.
1: No.
2: Because I forget it, you know, and then you think, oh, yeah.
1: It's a warm blanket of a film, isn't it?
2: It is. It's just nice, good actors.
1: Yes, except for that bit where kind of, like, oh, that bit.
2: Oh,
1: still, and it's just heartbreaking, isn't it? It
2: is. Such good acting. But, invisible she is.
1: You could slap Alan Rickman.
2: Yep.
1: Yeah. That silly little woman. She's a hoe. She's a hoe, isn't she?
2: She is.
1: I think we're allowed to say that on the radio. Yeah, she's a hoe.
2: Yeah.
1: But God Only Knows, the Beach Boys.
2: Yeah.
1: Terrific song.
2: Lovely song. Terrific. We've had a couple of guesses, actually.
1: Have we really? People are up
2: and listening. Laura, she's guessed, is the theme Seaside?
1: No.
2: No, it's not.
1: No.
2: I think she's going with the beach there.
1: Yeah, I can understand.
2: And also we've had...
1: Where would that link to Together in Electric Dreams, Phil Oakey and Georgia Moroder?
2: I don't know.
1: So we're just simply going with the word she's beach and Beach Boys. Guessing. Just it's randomly
2: worth
1: guessing.
2: Worth a guess. Have a guess.
1: Yeah.
2: We've had a guess for your backwards theme tune.
1: Yeah.
2: From Roger in Hail Zoe.
1: Oh, okay.
2: Generation Game.
1: He's right.
2: Is it?
1: He's right. It well is the generation. Done. Well done.
2: God, that was quick.
1: That is good. Should we play it back to right? You know, back to whatever.
2: Back to right to front.
1: I don't know what the kind of like the right phrase is. Let's try this. Right, this is the end of the. Da, da, da, da, da, da. Right, any second now it'll start. See, it's quite brassy, isn't it? Come out, old trumpet man.
3: Is the name of the game, and I want to play the game.
2: I thought it was Brucey that sang that, but he doesn't sing.
1: It's Bruce.
2: Is it?
1: Yeah. You're terribly tame if you don't play the game. I think it's Bruce. Yeah, no, that's Bruce. Is it go with you? He's a 70s Bruce. And I'd be
2: so pleased to go with
1: you. When he had that, like, kind of Brillo pad on his head. Life can be oh such a tease if you don't play the game with you. What a song. That was back in the days of Anthea Redfern. Give us a twirl.
2: Give us a twirl. Yeah.
1: Very wrong, wasn't it? Was he married to Anthea Redfern?
2: Yeah, for a while, I think.
1: Yeah.
2: Yeah. Scores on the Door.
1: Scores on the Doors. Miss Ford, then. That's when he came back, because that was Rosemary Ford.
2: Ah.
1: And then in between times, it was Larry Grayson with... So he went over to ITV. Then he got bought back.
2: Right, Larry
1: so
2: Grayson.
1: He, so
2: was...
1: he did two lots of. So Larry Grayson was, I don't know, early 80s was it? But can you remember his assistant,
2: no.
1: Isla Sinclair?
2: Oh yes,
1: Isla Sinclair, wee Scottish lass.
2: Yeah,
1: yeah.
2: You know more, don't you?
1: Steeped in kind of 70s entertainment,
2: TV knowledge.
1: 70s TV knowledge.
2: I didn't know whether it was the Generation Game or The Price Is Right, but yeah.
1: And who was the kind of and I, what I didn't know and sorry listener
2: yeah
1: both of you obviously Jim Davison then kind of like did it
2: yes
1: in the early noughties I think but I don't know would that have strayed into the 90s early noughties probably but then I didn't know until it came up on something the other day that Mel and Sue did it.
2: What, The Price Is Right?
1: No, not Price Is Right.
2: The
1: no.
2: Generation Game.
1: We're not even talking about The Price Is Right, The Generation Game.
2: No.
1: They did, a couple...
2: Didn't know that.
1: Seemingly about 5 or 6 years ago, they tried
2: really?
1: To... Yeah.
2: You can't remake something iconic.
1: I can kind of understand the logic of why they thought that would be a good platform for Mel and Sue, but didn't it... escaped my knowledge.
2: It obviously wasn't worthy of a watch.
1: No, obviously not. Obviously not. No. Right, should we get back to kind of right? So we've so far had Together in Electric Dreams, Phil Oakey and Giorgio Moroder. God Only Knows the Beach Boys. Laura went with Beach there.
2: Yeah.
1: See if this helped. I Was Made for Dancing.
2: Oh, I love this one.
1: By Leif. Is it Leif or Leif?
2: Leif.
1: Leif Garrett.
2: Yeah, but. Yeah, that.
1: Have you got an anecdote?
2: No. Was it early 80s?
1: Yes.
2: Yeah, because I thought he was lush.
1: Well, that's. Yeah.
2: Right,
1: well,
2: lush.
1: Well,
2: he was.
1: Right, lush he was.
2: Yeah, he doesn't look right lush now. Well, no, I don't know what he looks like.
1: I don't know,
2: like
1: he might do. He was very. I can see he's kind of teenage heartthrob.
2: Yeah.
1: Yeah.
2: Because I was like, of that age. 13.
1: Of that age. And it says down here, with his tousled blonde hair, big trusting eyes, and sexy yet boyish good looks.
2: Yeah, there we are then.
1: Leif Garrett set many a teen girl's heart a-racing in the 70s.
2: There you go.
1: There you go. And he was made for dancing.

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2: So is Leif Garrett somebody that you would still... Is it just your teenage...
3: Yeah, I wouldn't fancy him now.
2: Him in the street, no.
3: No. We've had another guess from Dan. And he says, is it religion?
2: No.
3: No, it isn't. But he's guessed Human League did a version of Electric Dreams. I think you're thinking too much into it, Dan. God only knows.
2: God only, yeah. That's the, I can see the kind of.
3: Leif Garrett's a bit like the leaf with Adam and Eve.
2: Oh, for heck's sake! I know you're tenuous, but that would be tenuous.
3: That's very tenuous.
2: That would be, beyond.
3: But tenuous.
2: Good. I'm like you'd be absolutely.
3: Good thinking for this time of the morning.
2: He must have been up really early.
3: Yeah.
2: Wow. Yeah.
3: But no, keep guessing.
2: No, yep, yes. This next one was the one that where I needed the explanation off mic.
3: This one's a little bit tenuous.
2: This one is tenuous, but I get your logic.
3: But again,
2: I get
3: your logic. You could probably put that with religion and.
2: Yeah. No, you absolutely could.
3: I could say it's religion and have a really tenuous, complicated link, but it's not.
2: No.
3: It's much simpler than that. This is me that's organised this, Dan, don't forget.
2: I was sharing with Carol that over the last couple of days I've been good old ChatGPT. We thought it would be funny to kind of recreate classic album sleeves.
3: Are you going to put them on the website?
2: Yeah, I kind of feel we're going to litter them around the kind of like this studio in here.
3: Mine's amazing, I love mine.
2: Well, exactly. We just sort of thought we'd take iconic album sleeves and put the presenters on this station, West Wilts Radio. Into kind of like classic album sleeves. So I thought for Toast and Tom Foodery, nobody wants to see a picture of me. So we thought we'd take Carol, and it was which Adele album is it? 25 or 21?
3: Oh, I don't know.
2: It's either 25
3: I
2: or
3: only
2: 21.
3: Look about 25.
2: The one where she's where Adele is leaning on one hand.
3: Mm.
2: We've taken that picture,
3: black and white,
2: and you look great.
3: I do.
2: You do look great.
3: Thank you.
2: Yeah, fantastic.
3: I'll take that.
2: So I do a country show called Nashville Nights, where we've taken Rumours, and I'm very slender on that. I've taken Mick Fleetwood's position on that one, and I'm very very pleased with how that one's turned out.
3: Yeah. I love ChatGPT.
2: It's fantastic, isn't it?
3: It does wonders.
2: It's proper clever.
3: It never lies.
2: It's done a very good job we've got a couple of, because obviously the World Cup has started now, so it's given us a kind of like a few football themed pictures for us, which I'll share with you in a second.
3: Okay.
2: Yeah, I said make these pictures World Cup-y. And it has.
3: Wow.
2: Yeah. Right, back to the music. This is the most tenuous one, I think, of all of the kind of like the ones. You've got to think a little bit left field, but not as left field as the guesses that have come in so far. This is the Lighthouse Family and Lifted.

0: In the words of Corin Bailey Ray, girl, put your kettle on, come tell us your favourite song. Come and join me and Tim every Sunday morning, 9 till 10 on Happy Hour and 8 till 9 on Toast and Tomfoolery. See you soon.
1: Air horn. We haven't had a bum tarara yet, have
2: we? No, we like a bum tarara.
1: Air horn. Everybody needs a bum tarara on a Sunday morning at when does this show go out again? Oh, Saturday morning.
2: Saturday morning.
1: It's repeated on Saturday morning.
2: You might be on Saturday morning.
1: Mm-hmm. Might be on Saturday morning. But if you're listening live, it's Sunday the 14th of June. Lifted, Lighthouse Family. It's a good song, isn't it?
2: I like that song. Are they still around, the Lighthouse Family?
1: Ooh, I think your main chap is. I think he kind of quite often rocks up at festivals as like, just.
2: Yeah.
1: I think he does. I can't think what his name is. The voice of the Lighthouse Family.
2: Oh right.
1: He's got a. It's not like a Joe Smith type name. It's quite a complicated.
2: Is it?
1: It's quite a complicated name, I think.
2: Will I need a French accent or anything?
1: I think it's something like that. Yeah, but it's like the voice of the Lighthouse Family.
2: Oh right.
1: Right. You haven't done your lyric one yet,
2: no,
1: have you? Are you ready yet, or you still want to think about it?
2: Give me another song.
1: Give me another song. But we will. Well, let's enjoy this though.
0: Lyrical. Let's get into lyrical.
1: I'm just preparing the audience, preparing the listenership for coming up.
2: Would his name be Tunde?
1: That's it.
2: Bayou.
1: That's it. I knew it wasn't a kind of like a Joe Smith type name.
2: Yeah.
1: But Tunde. Yes. Yeah. But no, I think he rocks up at festivals and is. I think he. I don't really know. It's a little bit like, you know. Say Simply Red. You know Mick Hucknall.
2: Yeah.
1: It's not like you know anybody else from Simply Red, is it?
2: Emmanuel Babatunde Bayou Williston.
1: Ah. Well, I'm grateful that he goes for Tunde for sure. Yeah.
2: Yeah.
1: Right, next tune.
2: Next tune is
1: Mr. David Bowie.
2: Oh, classic.
1: Real name.
2: Keith. I don't know.
1: I can't remember his name. No, I'm going to have to look it up anyway, isn't it? I was sort of thinking Harry Webb, but that's Cliff,
2: isn't
1: it?
2: That's Cliff, yeah. I don't play any of his songs
1: no,
2: on this show.
1: No, he's David somebody.
2: Is he?
1: Davy Jones. I did know it.
2: But there was already a David Jones.
1: He had a locket, and that's exactly right. Who was in?
2: The Monkees.
1: Crikey.
2: Is that the one that's buried in Cheltenham? No.
1: I don't know.
2: Is he dead?
1: He is dead.
2: Yeah. I'll have to look that up in a minute.
1: He was the good looking one out of the
2: Monkees. There's someone buried in the crematorium frequent.
1: There we go. But this is Mr. David Bowie, formerly David Jones. And this is Ashes to Ashes.

0: grab your diary, because you won't want to miss out on the Wessex Midsummer Vintage Show, happening over the 20th and 21st of June. 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See you there.
1: There we go, Ashes to Ashes by Mr. David Bowie.
2: Yeah, it was a Jones that's buried in Cheltenham.
1: Not Davey, though.
2: Not Davey Jones, it's Brian Jones.
1: Brian Jones.
2: From the Rolling Stones.
1: There you
2: the
1: go.
2: The guitarist, if you know him.
1: I'm not familiar with kind of work.
2: Yeah.
1: Right, should we have a little look at the weather?
2: Yeah, let's do
1: that. Let's have a little look at the weather.
3: What will the weather be doing today here on West Wilts Radio?
1: Well, today is going to see a dry day throughout. There will be sunshine for many, though towards northern and eastern areas of the county of Wiltshire, an area of thick cloud will edge in, turning it cloudier here. Tonight's going to see areas of clouds sinking southwards. Whoever's written this is
2: sinking.
1: Sinking southwards, with some clear intervals in between. Around dawn, there's a chance of a few light showers developing. Monday, tomorrow morning, is going to see variable cloud and the odd shower. Later on, it'll turn dry with sunny spells. Through into the evening, a cloud will build. It says it's going to turn warmer across the day, though. And the outlook for Tuesday through to Thursday. Tuesday is expected to be dry with large amounts of cloud, but also the odd sunnier interval. Rain should move in overnight, clearing on Wednesday morning, leaving it dry and sunny in the afternoon. Thursday should then be dry with areas of cloud building for a time in the early afternoon. There we go. That is your forecast.
2: Mostly dry.
1: The odd little bit of rain. Right, should we get back to music? Because we've got a few more to squeeze in. Oh, yes, you've got to do lyric. All right, let's pick
2: your... Do you need to play that again?
1: No, let's play the one that you like.
2: I don't like any of them.
1: Well, this is at least the air horn one.
2: Okay.

0: Now, I can't do the first line because it's too obvious.
1: It's too obvious.
0: So we'll go with the second line, mm-hmm. which is, now I've got to know what is and isn't mine. If you receive my letter telling you I'd soon be free, then you'll know just what to do if you still want me.
1: And the

0: I'm Sandy Jones, and you're listening to West Wilts Radio in God's Own County.
1: We've got somebody who's...
2: We've got a winner.
3: Winner, chicken,
1: A listener and a winner.
3: Yeah.
1: So who's the winner? We can't say what the answer is yet.
3: Can't we? Okay.
1: We've still got two more songs. But okay. Dan!
3: Dan got it.
1: Dan got it. Nice work, Dan. Nice work. Even with the kind of like the Lifted Lighthouse family kind of like one. Amazing.
3: I'll wait to tell you how that connects to it then.
1: Yes, because we've still got 10 minutes.
3: What songs we got left?
1: We've got Amy Stewart and Knock on Wood.
3: Yeah.
1: Knock on Wood.
3: That might be my funeral song.
1: Nobody's going to be expecting that, are they? To be you in there and knocking. Where are we going, Amy?

0: But a fool. Yeah. I'm but a fool.
1: You are but
0: I'm
1: a fool.
0: But a fool. I was just saying to Carol off mic there, it was Bex's birthday, my lovely Bex, birthday yesterday, and amongst her obviously multitude of presents, I got what I consider to be the greatest gadget. So we're going to reintroduce for kind of like one week only.
1: 1 week only. Gadget.
0: That didn't last beyond, I think, week
1: air
0: two.
1: Fryer.
0: This one, the air fryer. But the an ice maker. It may, you know.
1: Is it like a tray?
0: No, not. No, it continues. So on the work surface and whatever, you plug it in.
1: Yeah.
0: And in 6 minutes, it makes a tray of ice.
1: Wow.
0: And then little teeth kind of kick the kind of like the 8 ice cubes into a kind of like another tray.
1: It only makes 8.
0: No, but then within 6 minutes it's made another 8. Wow. And whatever. So it keeps on going.
1: You can
0: have small ice cubes or big ice cubes.
1: Wow.
0: But yeah, every 6 minutes does another 8 ice cubes.
1: Was that in the middle of Lidl?
0: No, it was my favorite shopping channel with 3 letters.
1: Ah.
0: Beginning with Q. And ending in VC.
1: Mm-hmm.
0: Last night we kind of like did it, and we've now got a kind of...
1: You have to have lots of drinks.
0: Yeah, absolutely.
1: Wow.
0: But the girls are big on their iced coffees. So, yeah.
1: Yeah.
0: Oh, we've got a bit of music we should be playing in the background, haven't we?
1: Oh, yeah.
0: Yeah.
1: So it was like a family gift, really.
0: Yes. Yeah, yeah. No, I openly acknowledged it whilst Bex would be excited about it.
1: Yeah.
0: The girls would be even
1: more
0: excited about it.
1: It's always a bit risky when you buy your wife something with a plug on it.
0: Yes. Yeah, at least it wasn't a Hoover or something like that. But no, she was suitably excited about it. The girls were very excited.
1: Yeah. That's good, then.
0: Yeah, yeah. Now, the piece of music that's playing in the background, you will recognise, obviously, it's Frédéric Chopin.
1: I can't hear anything
0: and Olga Bordas.
1: Can you?
0: Yeah, well, let me turn it up a bit louder.
1: Is it is it a nocturne?
0: It's nocturne opus number 9.
1: Oh, right,
0: And from the kind of like the second suite. I think obviously that's what you were clutching for, wouldn't it? You were thinking, is it the first or the second suite? It's the second.
1: Second. I did Chopin for my O level actually.
0: Yeah.
1: And Johann Sebastian Bach.
0: Bach. Yeah, from the valleys.
1: Studies from the valleys. Composers. But,
0: yeah.
1: You know, you might call him Chopin.
0: You might call him Chopin, because that would tie with the theme, wouldn't it?
1: Because
0: you were saying that kind of like most people call him Chopin. You kind of think.
1: Yeah, and most people call him Chopin, but you might call
0: but
1: him
0: you
1: Chopin.
0: But you might call for the purposes
1: if you
0: of,
1: need
0: for the purposes of
1: to
0: this
1: the theme.
0: Theme. So should we recap over the kind of like all the songs? There is one more song to come.
1: Yeah. And I think Dan and Meg will like this, the last song.
0: Yes. Were they?
1: They're from... Yeah.
0: Why were they? Because is he from...
1: Who's it?
0: Callum Scott.
1: Yeah. It's like a bit country, isn't it?
0: Oh right. Oh well. Okay. I don't know. Is it? I don't know.
1: You're not familiar.
0: I'm not. I'm not
1: Nights.
0: Familiar with his work.
1: Okay.
0: That's very much Rachel's show.
1: Okay.
0: I kind of yeah.
1: Right. She'll know him.
0: She'll know. Yeah. Together in Electric Dreams, Phil Oakey, Giorgio Moroder was the first up. God Only Knows by the Beach Boys. I Was Made for Dancing by the lovely Leif Garrett. Lifted by the Lighthouse Family. That was the tenuous one.
1: Mm-hmm.
0: Ashes to Ashes by David Bowie. Sherry Cherry Lady. Modern Talking. Or I should be saying Cherry Cherry Lady.
1: I thought that was a girl, but actually it's two boys.
0: It's two fellas from the early 80s. Knock on Wood, Amy Stewart and Frédéric Chopin with Nocturne Opus Number 9. Second suite.
1: And what are we going to finish with?
0: We're going to be finishing with Callum Scott and Roots.
1: Roots.
0: And should we say after that?
1: Yeah.
0: We'll say after that. Okay. This is Callum Scott and Roots.
1: Yeah.

0: Don't bring everybody down like this. Don't worry. It will soon pass, whatever it is. Don't worry, be happy.
1: You have now entered the happy hour. The second hour of Toast and Tomfoolery. We've just got to finish off a little bit of housekeeping from our number one. So if you've
2: Emma
1: not been with
2: listening
1: us first
2: as well, and she said the Lighthouse family was a curveball.
1: It was a curveball.
2: So that was about, it's all about trees.
1: Yes.
2: So that family tree.
1: Family
2: was the,
1: tree,
2: was
1: yes.
2: The thing there. But all the others were names of trees.
1: They
2: or
1: were.
2: Leaves, or roots or chopping wood.
1: Yes, chopping wood, as Mr. Chopin was allegedly regularly chopping. Referred to as chopping. So welcome to Happy Hour. If you're listening to kind of like just this hour, you are very welcome. But you've missed out on the first hour of a multitude of quizzes and on Toast and Tomfoolery. But you are very, very welcome. So second hour, it's all about happy tunes and uplifting stuff to kind of like to put some joy in your heart after kind of like, you know, whatever the news has kind of like come out today. I'm sure it's all miserable war type sort of stuff. Mm. So this is an indulgent hour of happy tunes. If you've got happy news that you want to share.
2: I've got some happy news.
1: You've got some happy news. Go
2: I
1: on then.
2: Found petrol for £1.49 a litre yesterday.
1: Was it at a supermarket?
2: It was.
1: Yes, I got some overjoyed. At a supermarket yesterday. Yeah, no, because that's...
2: And it was 10p cheaper than in my local village.
1: All right. Is it like rubbish petrol?
2: I don't know. Car still goes.
1: Car still goes, doesn't it? Yeah.
2: Who knows?
1: Well, I've got one of the things that really made me smile this week. The opening piece of music we've got is something that really made me smile. A lot of us on our estate are having our doors repainted at the moment.
2: Are you?
1: Yes. So ours has gone a sort of a navy, but it's got quite a fancy name, but I'm going to say navy blue.
2: What does sort of one person do it and then everyone decides to
1: Yeah,
2: do it?
1: We've all had our, we've got a man, Tommy, lovely guy. He's got all of the kind of like the ladies on the estate, hearts all of a flutter.
2: Oh.
1: So they keep on having Diet Coke moments.
2: What, they keep booking him to paint things?
1: Yeah, yeah. So he's been painting, we've got quite a wood, kind of a wood encased house. So he was doing the wood, but he's done everybody's front doors as well.
2: So that's right, I'll do mine.
1: Yeah, so he's gone. We've gone navy, but we kind of passed Andrew, who's also on this glorious station. So Andrew's house the other day, and it was walking the dog, and me and Bex were walking the dog, and we went past, and he had a scarecrow. So he's got a bench outside his house, and on this bench was a scarecrow with Shakin' Stevens' face.
2: Has he painted his door?
1: We were both looking at this sort of thing, kind of thinking, can't really come up with an explanation as to why he's got a scarecrow outside his house with
2: Shaky's
1: Shaky's face, because it was quite old Shaky, kind of like not early eighties Shaky. It's kind of like now Shaky. Whereupon his lovely wife Sue kind of like appeared at the top window, and she went, look at the front door, and it was.

0: Oh yay! Oh yay! Oh yay! You are listening to West Wilts Radio.
1: There's an old piano hiding behind door. That green door. That's what I kind of shouted up to kind of Andrew and Sue when they kind of sort of said, you know, if you're going to go the whole hog, I want a little sensor in there.
2: Yeah, just so
1: that when I go past, I want to hear an old piano behind the door.
2: Yeah.
1: And not just have kind of like sort of shaky there. So he hasn't installed that bit yet, but no. I'm hoping that kind of, but genius, isn't it,
2: to go to the extra mile.
1: And it's got a fancy name. It's not.
2: It's called Midnight.
1: I'm calling it Navy, but it's more. But it's Farrow and Ball.
2: Of course, it would be.
1: Obviously, because you know I'm posh and all that.
2: Midnight Cloud or something.
1: It'll be Midnight Cloud. Yeah. Well, that little. Let's have it again because I think we need to celebrate this gentleman.
0: Oh yay! Oh yay! Oh yay! You are listening to West Wilts Radio.
1: That is absolutely right, Trevor. You are listening to West Wilts Radio. And the lovely Trevor has been universally celebrated, not just by us. Is it an MBE he's getting?
2: Has he been on the news?
1: I think so. I've sent it to you around that side. It'll be very recently. It'll be the one at the top.
2: I've got it.
1: Got it?
2: Let me see it, though.
1: Do you want me glasses?
2: Because I drive in my driving glasses and I can't see a thing when I come in here.
1: Yeah. You're also now nowhere near your microphone.
2: Oh, no, I'm not.
1: Yeah, move the microphone, that's it.
2: Right, what am I looking for?
1: I probably called it Trevor.
2: Trevor.
1: Have I called it Trevor?
2: Yeah. Trowbridge's town crier, he has been recognised as a medalist of the Order of the British Empire, BEM.
1: BEM, not MBE.
2: No.
1: Really?
2: It says BEM, Order of the...
1: That doesn't sound
2: right. That's OBE, surely. MO.
1: Order, yeah.
2: Oh, I don't know.
1: I thought I read in the article it was MBE, but maybe not.
2: No.
1: BEM? That's just like...
2: It says brackets BEM. That can't be right. That must be a typo.
1: That's the shop next to Home Bargains, isn't it?
2: It tells you what you need.
1: Yeah, absolutely.
2: It does.
1: Yeah.
2: Medalist of the Order of the British Empire. M-O-B. It must be OBE, mustn't it?
1: I don't know.
2: But he's devoted his time to Trowbridge and always been a much-loved supporter over the last 26 years of Starry Eyes.
1: Yeah.
2: Starry Eyes Market Store.
1: Yeah. Yeah. I think he did something there a couple of weeks back.
2: Also a long-standing, much-valued member of Trowbridge Lions and many other organisations in Trowbridge. The Wiltshire Times wrote the following words in their article, and we are proud the photo they used was outside Castle Place.
1: Ah, nice work. Nice work, Trevor. I'm not sure you'll be listening, but we love a bit of Trev, don't we?
2: We love the town.
1: We love a bit of Trev. And I thought musically, let's celebrate Trev with a bit of Tears for Fears and Shout!

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1: There you go. That was Tears for Fears and Shout for the lovely Trevor. Trevor, the town crier.
2: Trevor, the town crier.
1: From Throwbridge, celebrating whatever award it is he's got.
2: Yeah.
1: The BEM, the MBE, the OBE.
2: I'll let you know.
1: The B&M, the Home Bargains, the something. He's got a series of letters.
2: Other shops are available.
1: Other shops are available. We've had a request in, haven't we, from Mr. Paul Curd.
2: Paul Curd, he's always happy.
1: He's always happy. Yeah, why is he happy this week?
2: He's always got something happy to say. He is having a happy weekend. His brother is visiting Bradford-on-Avon and they've been out walking all day with pub stops every half hour or so. Is there that many pubs in Bradford-on-Avon?
1: Yeah, there's quite a few.
2: Are they walking around in a circle?
1: No, there's a few in the centre, but there's three on the outskirts as well. So, yeah, no.
2: Lovely weather, I would imagine, and cracking. Lovely views.
1: Yeah, no, I know it was. I bumped into his lovely wife, Suzanne, yesterday walking the dog. Mm. Yes, and they were off a walking around the pubs of Bradford. So yeah, no, perfect day for walking. And he's requested what?
2: He has requested Ramble On by Led Zeppelin.
1: Here we go then.

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2: Second, I would have thought. There we go. There it was. We love an air horn. Ramble on there for Mr. Paul Curd. Bit of Led Zepp. We've got another request now. Full of requests. The lovely Charlotte, she popped along to... We had a... What do we call it? What, a trestle? It was a trestle table. There was an event. There was an event yesterday. Let's not glam it up. It was a trestle table. So there was a Lions event yesterday at Holy Trinity in Bradford, not uneven. I think it was called the Four C's event, and I remember one of the C's was choir, and there was I can't remember what the other C's stood for. What could the other C's stand for?
3: I don't know what sort Clowns? Of event it was.
2: It wasn't clowns, but there was. I'll look it up. I should have opened this link with actually doing some research. But there was an event yesterday that was called the Four C's event. One of the C's was choirs, and we had a trestle table there, handing out stickers and all that sort of malarkey. Mm-hmm. And Charlotte came along and wrote a request down. Well, she gave two options, but I remember a few weeks back that Charlotte had requested Hold My Hand from Lady Gaga. So I think we already played that a few weeks ago. Mm-hmm. So I'm playing her other request now, which is Celine Dion's from Titanic, My Heart Will Go On. I'm playing the version which has got little clips of the movie on it as well.
3: Oh, nice.
2: Because I thought that makes it a little bit different.
3: Yeah.
2: And because it's not, we're in the happy hour.
3: It's not so quite happy, is it?
2: We're not quite happy. So
3: dies,
2: straight after
3: they all freeze.
2: It, they do. Yeah, I suppose we need to have the kind of like the inevitable kind of question. Could have Jack fitted on the door?
3: Yeah.
2: I think he could have done. Yeah.
3: Is it green though?
2: Well, yeah, might have been. Have to relook at that clip. But straight after it, well, I will play a minute's worth of The Math Club with their disco version of My Heart Will Go On.
3: Oh.
2: That will make us feel a little bit more jiggy and dancey and
3: she
2: happy.
3: She might have wanted
2: happy.
3: That version.
2: She might have wanted that version. But first off, we'll have the dialogue version of Celine Dion's My Heart Will Go On.
4: Rose, you're the most amazingly astounding, wonderful girl... woman that I've ever known. I'm not an idiot. I know how the world works. But I'm too involved now. You jump, I jump, remember?

0: right.
1: Go on. I'll get the next one.
2: No, not without you.
1: I'll be all right. Listen, I'll be fine. I'm a survivor, all right? Don't worry about me. Now go on. Get on.

0: You must promise me that you won't give up. No matter what happens, promise me now, Rose.
1: I promise.
0: And never let go of that promise.
1: I will never let go, Jack. I'll never let go.
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0: the club version.
1: That is the club version of My Heart Will Go On. Yeah. Well, I just thought because it didn't put us. It's the happy hour, isn't it?
0: It's happy hour. We need
1: it's the happy hour. We needed the uplifting version of My Heart Will Go On. But yeah, love that.
0: So what did she have to promise Jack?
1: I can't remember.
0: Promise me.
1: Promise. No, I don't know.
0: Dan said he would have fitted on the door. The door would have sunk then. So.
1: So she made the right choice. Yeah, no, it's head over heart, really, wasn't it?
0: Yeah.
1: Head over heart. So yeah, a couple of requests and a third request from your lovely hub Sand.
0: Yeah.
1: Who is clearing up a
0: dead? I think it's a baby pigeon off the lounge floor.
1: Which one of the cats has brought?
0: That'll be Luca.
1: Right, okay.
0: It's a protest to... I don't like the food you're giving me at the moment.
1: Does Luca live on the second floor?
0: He doesn't, actually. He lives on the ground floor.
1: Oh, right, okay.
0: So
1: George has requested a song.
0: Yeah,
1: in order to kind of like...
0: Seven Seas of Rye, because what they do tend to do, when he has a whole pigeon, he'll just leave the stomach bit and the bits of rye, actually, seeds, that the pigeon's eaten.
1: This is tenuously linked. It's not just thrown together this show, is it?
0: But the baby bird, there's obviously not much meat on it, so he just leaves the whole thing. And they look like little dodos. I don't think anyone's ever seen a baby pigeon, have they?
1: No.
0: Well, I have.
1: Nobody really wants this image in the morning anyway.
0: Sorry.
1: Yeah.
0: Yeah. But the happy news is he's going to clear it up and he's going to have a song. And don't use the Hoover for the feathers, George, because they'll get stuck.
1: Yeah, good point. Well, this is Queen and Seven Seas of Rye for George.

0: what that really needs, if they're going to sing I Do Like to Be by Side of the Seaside,
1: it needs a
0: I Do Like to Be Beside the Seaside, Bum Tarara. Right, that was for George clearing up
1: pigeon remains.
0: The pigeon remains. Delightful for those people waking up and enjoying their breakfast there. Right, overnight, Scotland. They ventured into the World Cup and won 1-0. We've got to cover a bit of football.
1: And England is still in it.
0: England is still in it. Yeah, Carol goes, are England still in it? It's like, they haven't played yet.
1: Yeah, that'll be why then.
0: So, yes, just to kind of recap, their matches are this week, Wednesday the 17th at 9 o'clock, England against Croatia. And then Tuesday next week, Tuesday the 23rd at 9 o'clock, they're playing Ghana, and then Panama on Saturday the 27th at 10 o'clock. And Scotland, so they've played Haiti kind of overnight and won 1-0. But they've got Morocco, who, Scotland played, Morocco played Brazil last night. That was 1-1. You're looking completely glazed over by this, aren't you?
1: If Noah was here, he'd be
0: excited.
1: A section
0: and
1: then, on this next
0: and
1: week.
0: Scotland Brazil Wednesday the 24th at 11 o'clock. Yeah, their fixtures are they're not particularly convenient as far as watching them is concerned. No. They're all.
1: But at least people won't be skiving off work to watch them.
0: No, there is that. There is that. So we've got to play. There was obviously a million different football anthems that we've kind of like we could have chosen, but we've gone with I think the best.
1: I think we've gone with the best because I chose it.
0: This is true. This is true. This is New Order and World in Motion.
2: Well, some of the crowd are on the pitch.

0: got to hold
1: and give, but do it at the right time.
2: You can be slow or fast, but you must get to the line.
1: They'll always hit you and hurt you. Oh yes, oh, yes. Fred.
2: Go ahead and there's only one dude around the back. You can, cause I'm the England man, and what you're looking at is the master plan. Your bit.
1: We ain't no hooligans, this ain't a football song. Reliance on my chest.
2: I know we can't go wrong.

0: Hi, this is Tanita Tikaram. You're listening to West Wilts Radio.
1: Well, that was a treat for the listener, wasn't it?
2: that was a bit rough.
1: That's kind of something. Yeah, we could probably do the rap.
2: Yeah.
1: We could probably, Google the rap. Google the rap.
2: And then you turn the tune down so low I can't hear it. I don't even know what I'm doing.
1: Yeah, so no, exactly. Never yes. Mind, apologies, anyway. Apologies for that. I don't think we necessarily enhanced John Barnes's rap.
2: No.
1: Right. Now, it is just a really tenuous. Has it been National Marina Day or something like that?
2: Yes.
1: It was National Marina Day. Celebrating marinas everywhere. Yeah. Which is as all I need for to be able to play the theme tune, Marina's theme tune from Stingray.
2: Oh.
1: Are you familiar with this work? This is Barry Gray's Aqua Marina.

0: There we go, Aqua Marina from Stingray, which was a kind of, you know, a forerunner to Thunderbirds and all that, and Captain's. So you always thought that was Maria.
1: I thought that was Aqua Maria.
0: Yeah, but who wouldn't? Who wouldn't? No,
1: it was Marina.
0: Right, something about a toilet mural.
2: Yeah, an old toilet block.
0: You're not next to the microphone.
1: An old toilet block in Westbury Park has been transformed with a colourful mural created by a local man. And the actual clip is so small I can't read it.
0: Oh, right. Oh, okay. But the mural... The mural. Yeah, so the mural is of what?
1: It's of the Gruffalo, and so, it looks really good, actually.
0: Yeah, no, it does look really good. So, which is our tenuous reason for playing Julia Donaldson's The Gruffalo.

0: she's quite prolific in the in the Gruffalo world, in the book writing, the children's book writing.
1: It was Thomas Parfitt who did the mural.
0: Thomas Parfitt,
1: and he's got some paint left over. He could paint some front doors. He's going to do projects in the town in future, including one at Westbury Junior School.
0: Nice work.
1: So there we are.
0: Well done, Thomas. Well done, Thomas. Right, who has requested O L'Amour by Erasure?
1: I have.
0: You have.
1: I have.
0: I know you.
1: You do. It's a bit French.
0: It is.
1: For my friend Jane.
0: Your friend Jane, who makes the Cardies.
1: She makes the Cardies. I just said, can we play that? Because we charity shop on a Saturday afternoon.
0: Yeah.
1: We sometimes have lunch as well, and that makes us both happy.
0: Ah, nice.
1: And she's also a sewer. And it's National Sewing Machine Day, wasn't it?
0: It is.
1: This week. So it is,
0: yeah. So we're going to have O L'Amour, and
1: a
0: then
1: bit of French and a
0: follow
1: up
0: with Sowing the Seeds of Love.
1: Lovely.
0: There we go.

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1: Now on your digital radio. There we had Ola Moore for Jane, which was your request for Jane, wasn't it? And then to celebrate, what was it, the National Sewing Machine Day. We love a good tenuous link.
2: A national day. We'll have a national Tim and Carol Day one day.
1: Yeah, well, it'll be more significant than some of the ones that can like make it to the that bubble to the surface. That's us out of here, isn't it?
2: I can't believe. We need to do more.
1: Well, we've just been talking off mic about the fact that whether we could do some sort of like 24-hour
2: sponsored
1: marathon-y thing for charity and all that sort of stuff.
2: For charity.
1: Good mate. I'm sure we could.
2: 2 hours just isn't enough.
1: No, it's not. It's not enough.
2: I'm sure the listener would want to listen.
1: They would want it for 24 hours for
2: absolutely.
1: Sure. For sure. Right, let's finish off with a piece of music. What was the Hawaii thing?
2: I knew you were going to say that. It's Hawaiian Flag Day.
1: Hawaiian Flag Day.
2: Yeah.
1: So what tune am I going to play for that? So thank you for joining us. It's been a pleasure having you here.
2: Thank you for
1: Toast and Tomfoolery. So over the week, if you've got any good news that you want to share, then please send it into
2: happyhour@westwiltsradio.com.
1: And for the moment, we will finish off with The Ventures and the theme tune to Hawaii Five-0.
2: See you soon.
1: Like we say, thank you for your company. Ta-da, have a good week.

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2: Scotland are up and running at the World Cup after beating Haiti by a goal to nil. The Aston Villa midfielder John McGinn got the all-important goal in the first half. 5,500 fans who couldn't make it over to Boston packed into a fan zone at Glasgow's Hydro Arena. Now, those who survived and those who lost loved ones in the Grenfell fire will gather together today, 9 years on from the tragedy, for what will be the final anniversary before the tower block is completely demolished. It comes after police and prosecutors announced last month that up to 20 companies and 57 individuals could face criminal charges over the blaze. Nearly half of girls and around a third of all teenagers have been exposed to content related to suicide, self-harm and eating disorders on social media within a single week. That's according to new research by the Molly Rose Foundation, which found that 47% of girls aged between 13 and 17 saw high-risk material during a single seven-day period. That's the latest from Radio News Hub. I'm John Collins.
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1: Hello, I'm Chris Penhall. I'm a writer and I love both talking about books and listening to music. So, welcome to my world. That's why this is called Books and Tunes. Our guest for this episode is writer Sophie Loxton, who'll be chatting about her newest book, Work, Love, Balance. And she's chosen a couple of songs too that evoke a mood and help her to write. And so I thought I'd use that once again for my playlist today as well. So why did I start the hour with 99 Red Balloons by Nena? I was watching Rivals the other day. Fantastic. I love it. In all its opulent, sexy 80s madness, Julie Cooper is and always will be one of my favourite writers. The soundtrack is also a triumph, and we are treated to 99 Red Balloons. When I heard it, I was right back there in not only a time in my life, but also a feeling. I remember how I felt when that came out. It was released in 1984, before the fall of the Berlin Wall, which happened in 1989, and it was a time of anger and of hope. When I heard it, I was young. Now I'm young at heart, but then I really was young. And I was right back there with my rah-rah skirt and my permed and highlighted hair. I wasn't very good at shoulder pads, though, as they kept sliding down my arms. So that's why I played that one. And there'll be another song from that playlist in a moment. But before that, here's the quiz with no prize apart from the pleasure of telling yourself you got all or some of the answers right. The theme is books about music or musicians. So, question one. What novel is about a 35-year-old man who owns a record shop in North London called Championship Vinyl? Number two. What book by Taylor Jenkins Reid tells the story of a 60s band which split at the height of its popularity? Number three, the book The Commitments, which tells the story of a group of youngsters from Dublin who form a band, was written by whom? And finally, number four, what's the book written by Caitlin Moran about a 16-year-old girl who reinvents herself as music writer Dolly Wilde? So, get your thinking caps on, and at the end of the show, I'll tell you the answers. But before that, another song. This one is from a time in my life that makes me feel a certain way. It's Ray of Light by Madonna. And I have written four novels set in Portugal, a place I love very much and where I lived for a few years a long, long time ago. And I remember this song was very popular when we lived there, and I remember us all being in a car driving from Lisbon Airport to Cascais, where we lived, and this on a loop, actually, because my children liked it, and it takes me right back there. The sky is sunny, the world is full of hope, the future is bright, and every time I hear this, I want to dance around the room.

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2: Hello, welcome to Sophie Loxton, author of Work-Love Balance, which I've just read, Sophie, in 2 days. So let's just say I thoroughly enjoyed it. You're a writer of contemporary romance. And so in the interview, we'll talk about the book that I've just read very quickly, because it's been a fabulously sunny weekend here. And it was like being on holiday. I went and sat in my hammock.
3: Oh,
2: I just read your book and disappeared into it. And you know, as reviews go, that's a good one, isn't it? I disappeared into your book.
3: I'm very pleased with that. Thank you.
2: So tell us about the book.
3: Okay, well, Work-Love Balance is about someone called Lizzie, and she is very high performing in the corporate world. She works in communications, and she also supports her boss, Esme, who's an artist. The thing about Lizzie is that she has this amazing calm facade, but behind it all, she's caring for her father and her brother, and things aren't quite as smooth as people think they are. Anyway, Esme becomes engaged to an influencer called Ajax, and that throws everything into disarray, including Lizzie, because she has to work with Ollie, who's the right-hand man of Ajax, and they have to work together on a dating app. And the sparks fly between them immediately, but obviously, because Lizzie's very controlled and she's at work, she doesn't want to be drawn into a workplace romance. So that's the basic plot. But it does include some team building in Venice as well.
2: Oh, I enjoyed that. I haven't been to Venice for a very long time, and it made me want to go back.
3: Oh, that's good.
2: Oh, well done. So where did you get the idea for this from? This idea of placing somebody within this sort of the world of art and influencers, like the old and the new coming together. Where did that come from?
3: Yeah, I'm interested in both parts of that. So I used to work in the art world, and I'm really interested in online culture as well and how that affects things. And while I was writing the first part of my career, I worked full time in a corporate environment. So I'm quite interested by what the corporate environment does to relationships as well. And, you know, we all love a workplace romance, but at the same time, if you looking at that realistically, it's a difficult thing. So I enjoy exploring that in fiction. And I love the kind of sparks between old and new as well. So I'm always looking for a little bit of conflict and a little bit of chemistry.
2: So when you start writing, I'm not going to ask you if you're a planner or a panster, but because I think sometimes it can be a mixture of the two. But where does it start? I'm always interested in this because people ask me this, and all I can say is I'm so sorry, but my brain is quite like it just gets ideas from everywhere, and something lands and then it builds. So what yes. about you?
3: That's very similar to me in that I think people often assume that ideas are the difficult part, but they're not, because they're kind of free floating in the air all the time. And I guess I sit there and I think, where do I want to go? Where do I want to be? I've always got a big document full of ideas. And often it's a character that lands first. So for me, it was Lizzie, you know, someone who is trying to look perfect, like we all the time, trying to be controlled and not be too emotional, and has like a kind of a vision of herself. So she looks very smart all the time, but she buys most of her clothes on Vinted, that kind of thing. And people don't know that. They just think, you know, she's got loads of money. So, yeah, a character lands. And then I just build that central romantic relationship in my mind. And often the setting is really important as well. So my last romance was set in Northumberland at a stately home. And that came really quickly to me too. So, yeah, it just something lands. And then I might start scribbling about it. And then, yeah, it will just kind of grow in my head. It will mushroom, and it has to be kind of lassoed into a proper structure.
2: Yes, lassoo's a good word, actually, because because sometimes when you're in that frame of mind, Do you get a lot of ideas that relate to that, and you have to sift out which are the ones that are going to work and which are the ones that are just ideas that bounce around in your head and are not really central to the plot or the character, but feel good when they arrive in your mind at like 3 o'clock in the morning?
3: Yes, absolutely. And I think it's funny because sometimes your enthusiasm can overtake you. I'm like, well, I have this and this and this and this. And sometimes you really do have to, I have to stop myself to really think and consider. And sometimes I write a whole first draft and then it has to be a character might entirely change their role in the plot. So yes, it's marshalling that excitement. I think the excitement of the first draft is amazing. But yeah, when you get to second draft, it's like, oh, I've got to really pull this in now.
2: Yes, it is. It is like having all these ideas bouncing around, isn't it? And it's you've got to be ruthless and use the ones that actually work for the plot. And they maybe another one will, one of the others will work for something else. And I wondered, did you always know when you started writing the book you were going to take them off to Venice? Because there's a masked ball and it's all rather beautifully realised. and I just wondered if you want, because it's one of those things where, with a masked ball, talking about a facade, like Lizzie's got this facade and then there's this masked ball where everybody's like dressed up and all sorts of things go on, not giving anything away. Stuff happens. Was that deliberate or was that just looking at it and thinking, oh, well, you know, that's a good idea because it relates to that?
3: Well, the first step was thinking I need to take these people out of their corporate environment, because I knew if Lizzie and Ollie were at work, Lizzie was never going to really, apart from a couple of little things, ever allow anything to happen. So I thought, would they have an away day or a team building thing? And initially I was going to keep it in England. And then I thought, you know, that's a bit boring. I thought, where's the most romantic place I can think of? And it was Venice. And I just thought, do you know what, that would be amazing, because there's, when you're in Venice, I think you have that sense of intrigue all the time. It's just the way it's built. There's no traffic, little alleyways, you know, people get lost, that sense of mystique. So I just thought, no, I'll take them to Venice. And I remember when I started writing that bit, I thought, I'm being a bit naughty here. I don't know if I can get away with this. but yeah, no, it turned out to be quite a big bit of the plot. And I'm glad I did it. I think, you know, it came right.
2: It did. It's interesting, isn't it, when you want characters to, you know, things to happen dramatically, getting characters in the same place out of their comfort zone is a really good way of doing it.
3: Yeah. And especially when people are falling in love and they don't really want to be falling in love, something has to happen that breaks through that allows them to make that kind of contact. And so Venice was the place for me.
2: Do you know Venice well? I mean, I haven't been for a very long time, but I mean, it had quite a profound effect on me when I went a very long time ago, because it was so different. It was like being in another world or film set, really. So is it somewhere that you love?
3: I love it, but I've only been there once. And again, it was quite a long time ago, and it had such an impact on me that it really kind of, yeah, it just, I want to go back. I've been talking about going back, and I did lots of research to make sure that my memories were correct, you know, and I lots of research about, you know, transport and places they would have ice cream and stuff like that and masked balls. But yes, I had such a strong feeling for Venice that, yeah, I just had to put it in there.
2: Well, it's very evocative, and it's also not in the summer. It's not in the summer, so it's even more atmospheric. You've taken them over there and it rains, you know, it's very sensual, actually. I think, was that deliberate as well?
3: It was. I didn't want it to be high season. I love the idea of Venice in winter and everyone going, why are we here in winter? And I think that kind of adds to the realism of it a little bit as well, because, you know, you're going, oh, we go to Venice for team building, and then like, oh, it's the winter, we have to take Wellington boots, it'll flood. And at the same time, it's very beautiful, I think, in winter with the light and the water. And so it does allow that sensuality as well. So yeah, it felt right to do it at that time of year.
2: So when you're talking about the characters, you've got the two central characters. So you've got your female protagonist around whom this is the main character. So then how did you build the others? How did you decide what kind of personality Ollie was going to have in order to sort of well, without giving anything away, does get under her skin, and she's got quite a hard, she's not hard, but she's got this facade for reasons that become evident. How did you decide who was gonna get through and find that chink?
3: For me, in this romance, the thing that really draws them together is humour, and I really love people who kind of spar with each other. It reminds me of those old kind of black and white Spencer Tracy and Katharine Hepburn films. And I knew the way to get through to Lizzie would be kind of to make her happy through this kind of clash of intellects and kind of sarcasm and wit. So I knew that they were just going to be great sparring partners. So that's where he started. But I also wanted him to be quite human. So, I mean, obviously human, but have his vulnerabilities. You know, he has served in the forces. And I just love that idea of them discovering each other's layers. So he has a facade as well. His is a little bit less frosty than Lizzie's, but he's got a very charming facade. And I thought that they could kind of pierce each other's armour through their wit and their humour.
2: They're quite guarded, aren't they? And they work for two people that live their lives, their personal lives are public property.
3: Yeah.
2: So it's very different, isn't it? Just very interesting that you've got the two people that have drawn them together are two people who, well, they are. They're a very modern phenomenon, aren't they?
3: Yes. And that wasn't really a conscious thing to do that. And at the same time, just through work and life, you see often these very big personalities, very public figures, often they're able to be like that and to be artistic and impulsive because they have people behind them, supporting them all the time, doing the practical things, making sure, you know, they're making money and doing other things. So I love that idea of seeing behind personalities like this and the people behind them actually becoming the main characters.
2: So we are going to talk about your other books and how you became a writer and your influences after a song, because you get to choose a couple of songs. So what's the first one and why?
3: The first one is Close to You by Gracie Abrams. And although I don't listen to music while I'm writing, I have to write in silence, I do have to build a kind of mood in myself when I'm writing certain scenes. And this song really captures that intoxication of when you first meet someone, you're really excited about them. And if I need to write a really kind of peppy love scene, this is the song I listen to because it really brings that sense of kind of infatuation and excitement.

0: So that was Close to You by Gracie Abrahams, and I am talking to Sophie Loxton, author of Work-Love Balance. Now, Work-Love Balance is not your first novel, is it? So tell us about the others that you've written.
1: So I used to write historical fiction under the name Sophia Tobin. So I wrote 4 historical fiction books. One of them, the first one, was called The Silversmith's Wife. And I wrote those over a number of years. And then during the pandemic, I basically stopped writing and just concentrated on kind of keeping my day job and, you know, all the other things that we were doing in the pandemic. And then when I was starting to go back to work on my commutes, I started writing romance, because romance is always the genre that I turn to when I want to feel happy and feel kind of comforted. And my first romance was Wild About You, which was published last year. And Work-Love Balance is the second romance. I should say, when I wrote historical fiction, there was always a love story buried in each of those books. So I think I was always a frustrated romance writer trying to get out. And I'm very happy to be focusing on that at the moment.
0: So how does your work, or the work prior to you becoming a writer, how does it influence you? Because you were involved in the corporate world and the art world. Mm-hmm. And, you know, clearly it must rub off on what you write.
1: Yes. So The Silversmith's Wife, my first book, when I wrote that, I was working in the silversmithing industry. So I was very close to the kind of material and the kind of craftspeople and also the records, the archives. And I worked for many years as in the library of the Goldsmiths Company. So I was a specialist librarian looking at, you know, goldsmithing and things like that. So that really directly fed into my work. And also I was handling historical archives all the time. So that really fed in. But I think just as a whole, you know, work is part of life, and it never ceases to give you ideas. You see situations, you know, you have to, in order to write about life, you have to live life. And so work was a huge part of that. And now that I write full time, I make sure I don't just chain myself to the desk. Like, I have to be out having experiences, meeting people, because that really feeds into your work and makes it come alive.
0: And so if you only were writing historical fiction, of course, that's, you have to have facts in it, don't you? You create a story around the facts. Mm-hmm. But when you're writing a contemporary romance, you don't, you know, it's a different kind of experience. How does it feel from writing a historical romance, not historical romance, writing a historical book, because you have to get facts right when they're included, to writing this romance where you could let your imagination flow, really?
1: Yes, it's very freeing to write romance. I was always completely terrified that I would get something huge wrong in the historical books. I mean, at the same time, it was fascinating doing the historical books, because often in your research, you would discover little things, extraordinary, strange things that you could bring into books. So that had its own, you know, delights. But when I started writing romance, I just remember thinking, wow, this is amazing. I don't have to worry about, you know, horses and carriages and stuff like that. I literally sat on the train with a notebook and wrote my first romance longhand. And it was just about the world that I knew. My first book had a rewilding theme in it. The main female character is rewilding an estate in Northumberland. So I had to research that, and I did research it. But it is much easier being in present day. I think I still worry about getting things wrong, to be fair. I still do research. But at the same time, I love kind of being in the present day. So that's been quite a joy.
0: And so are you working on another book now?
1: I'm always writing, yes. So in fact, I'm working on several books at the moment. And I have one that my agent is currently reading. So yes, and I'm really interested in trying lots of different things. So yes, I can't say too much about it, I'm afraid. But
0: no, but you never can.
1: My next book will be a romance. Hmm. So I can say that. But yes, always writing, always enjoying it.
0: Was it something you always wanted to do, be a writer?
1: Yes, definitely. I remember being really young. We were really into reading in our house, and I remember writing a poem when I was 7, and it got published. And I was feted by my teachers who took me out, and I was taken to the headmistress. So I think I got addicted at that point. But it took quite a long time to get published after that. But I was always kind of writing things. I mean, I think the wonderful thing about writing is, although I had lots of other ambitions too, like I wanted to be a female jockey at one point, when you're a writer, you can be the female jockey. You know, you can live like 100 different lives and put that into books. So I think writing is perfect for that. And just imagining yourself to another place is the best thing in the world.
0: So now you are a writer. How does that feel? Because it's a weird thing. Well, my experience is it's what I wanted to do when I was a child, and I always thought it was something that happened to other people. But of course, that's just an easy thought, because then you're not putting yourself out there. And then one day, I won a competition, and I was much older than like 12. It only happened 7 years ago, and I was a writer, and I was happy that I'd written one, but then I had a 3-book deal, so I had to write two more. And now I'm on book 7, and I've only just started telling people that that's what I do, in the sense that when people would say, "What do you do?" I'd say, "Oh, I do this, do this," and I write books. And now, 7 years later, I say, "Oh, I'm a writer." How does it work for you?
1: I feel exactly the same in lots of ways because right, although I wanted to be a writer, that wasn't the kind of job that people I knew had. And so until about 2 years ago, I would just say, I'm a librarian and oh yeah, I write books. And people would say, why don't you take it seriously? But you go, oh no, it's really a hobby. It's not a hobby.
0: It's a very time-consuming hobby if it's a hobby.
1: Exactly. Yeah. So it's only literally in the last 2 years that I now say I'm a writer. And I remember a friend saying to me, you're your own CEO. You have to believe in yourself. Other people won't, you know. And if you wander into a room and like say, oh, I just, write a few books, that's not the way it is. So now I say, I am a writer. I'm really proud that I've got to this point when, it's not possible for lots of people to do that. And I nearly gave up loads of times. I try to have that confidence now and say it. But I completely understand. There were years where I just could, murmur it, in a conversation occasionally.
0: I've just written over 80,000 words, and they've all come out of my head.
1: Yeah.
0: But I'm just a writer.
1: Yeah, just a writer.
0: Just a writer. And so when you were growing up, who were your influences then? Who was it that you read that made you secretly want to be a writer?
1: I think so. In our house, my mum was a big reader, and my sisters, who are older than me, were big readers, and we read a lot of Victorian literature. So there was lots of Jane Austen, lots of Charlotte Bronte, and. But for me, I remember like as a child reading things like Black Beauty and by Anna Sewell, and just being pulled into this world and thinking it was the best thing in the world to be able to do that. My mum also had a huge collection of Georgette Heyer books, so the romances, their Regency romances, and I just remember thinking how clever and amazing and wonderful they were as well. So we read a lot, and we were taken to the library every week and went away with a pile of books. So I just think it kind of happened by osmosis, really. You just, absorb the power of books, and they were always something you could rely on, just to escape. So, yeah.
0: And anyone you read currently?
1: Oh gosh, I read so much. I mean, I love in the romance world. I love Varee McFarlane, for example. I've just read a book by Abby Jimenez. But I read quite widely. There are so many writers I admire. I just, non-fiction, fiction, everything. So, yeah, that's not a great answer, I know, because
0: And
1: I've
0: it's
1: not
0: quite a
1: named many.
0: normal answer, because if you like writing, you love reading, don't you?
1: Yes. And I just read Miss Benson's Beetle by Rachel Joyce as well, and that was incredible. I love it when you open a book and you relax because you're in safe hands.
0: Yes.
1: I love that kind of moment right at the beginning.
0: Yeah, the anticipation of knowing you can disappear into a world that's created for you, and you can interact with it. You use your own imagination. It's a very different thing, isn't it? Because I love films and I love theatre. I love music. I love storytelling with everything. But with a book, it's unique because it's just you and whatever's on the page.
1: Yes.
0: And whatever you make of it, I love that. That
1: yes.
0: interaction, and it's very personal to you and whatever the writer has written.
1: Yes, absolutely. And it's that safety, I think, when you read a first page and it's so assured that you think, I can turn off a bit of my brain. I don't have to, like, as in you're using your imaginative brain, but I think as writers often we have our editor brain on as well. So when you like, oh, this is safe, I can, this is perfect, I'm going to read this, I'm not going to think about it in any other way other than an imaginative experience. So yeah.
0: And so we're going to play another song of yours in a moment. Not of yours, obviously, haven't written any songs as far as I know. Let me rephrase that, my editing brain. We're going to play a song you'd like to play in a moment. But before that, where can people get more information about you?
1: Well, they can find me at sophieloxton.com. I'm on Instagram and TikTok as Sophie Loxton Author. And I'm published by Simon & Schuster, so there are also things about my books on those sites as well. And all good bookshops and Amazon and everywhere. So,
0: And what is your second choice of song and why?
1: My second choice is The Door by Teddy Swims. And I love a love song, but I also love a song that's about putting boundaries down in relationships as well. And often when you're writing romance, you're contrasting a good relationship, the one that's forming in the book, with something that's happened in the past. And it can be really hard to leave behind a situation that's difficult. So I love this song because it's about that.

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1: Earlier in the show, I asked some questions as part of our quiz, for which there are no prizes apart from the fact that you've participated and maybe got some or all of the questions right. And this one was about books, about music or musicians. So, da-da-da-da-da. Sorry about that. I could download a fanfare, but I haven't. I'm the fanfare. So, question one. What novel is about a 55-year-old man who owns a record shop in North London called Championship Vinyl? And the answer is High Fidelity by Nick Hornby. Question two. What book by Taylor Jenkins Reid tells the story of a 60s band which split up at the height of their fame? And the answer is Daisy Jones and The Six, which was also made into a TV series where everybody wore fabulous clothes. Number three, the book The Commitments, which tells the story of a group of young people from Dublin who form a band, was written by whom? And the answer is Roddy Doyle. And the final question, number four. What is the book called by Caitlin Moran that's about a 16-year-old girl who reinvents her

during the final parade at the Olympic Park, and it got to, I think, number 4 in the charts in 2012. And it's Elbow, One Day Like This.

Oh, I love that song so very much. Thank you for listening to Books and Tunes, and thank you to my guest, Sophie Loxton, who was talking about her book, Work, Love, Balance, which is available from all major bookshops and online outlets. Now, the last song in our playlist of music that creates a mood or maybe takes us back to a certain time in our lives where we felt a certain way. So say 10 years from now, somebody's decided to write a novel and they want 2026 to evoke how we felt and what was going on. So I wondered what songs they might play. Could it be this one?

That's the Amazing Ray and Where Is My Husband. Everyone's singing that at the moment, even my choir. It's fabulous. It's great fun to sing. It's great fun to sing. Or could it be the amazing and wonderful Harry Styles, who I'm going to see in a few weeks' time? Did you see him perform Aperture at the Brits? It was fantastic.

Ruby, Rosario and Bjork. I mean, honestly, I don't think I've heard anything like Berghain. I'm not entirely sure that's how you pronounce it. But, oh, that was amazing.

So could it be them or could it be this one? Because, you know, I currently am a great fan of Olivia Dean, and she collaborated with Sam Fender for this rather gorgeous piece of music called Rain Me In. See you next time.

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1: Scotland supporters are celebrating after the men's national team secured a win in their first World Cup game in nearly 30 years. Fans across the country stayed up into the early hours to watch Steve Clarke's side defeat Haiti by a goal to nil in their first World Cup match since 1998. Survivors of the Grenfell Tower fire and families who lost loved ones there will come together later today to mark 9 years since the tragedy. It'll be the final anniversary before the tower block is fully demolished. The commemoration follows an announcement last month by police and prosecutors that up to 20 companies and 57 individuals could face criminal charges in connection with the disaster. Nearly half of girls and around a third of teenagers were exposed to content related to suicide, self-harm and eating disorders on social media within just a single week. That from a new study by the charity the Molly Rose Foundation. And this weekend has marked the 1 millionth park run. It was set up in 2004 in London. That's the latest from Radio News Hub. I'm John Collins.
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0: you look at it.
1: And another theater comes down. What kind of loving wife are you to drag me here?
0: I wanted to come back, Ben. I wanted something when I came here 30 years ago. But I forgot to write it down, and God knows what it was.
1: Well, I'm glad you're glad to be here. That makes one of us.
0: Oh,

I'm one guy who hates to fly, and I've been flying all day long. Beg your pardon, my wife, she took the early plane. You haven't seen her, have you? Strawberry blonde about so high. No. No. It's crazy, all the traveling I do. I can't get used to flying. Once I met this fella out in Denver, Salt Lake City. Anyway, he's in the airport bar, and is he stoned? He's scared of planes, he tells me. So I say, look, fella, if it's that bad, miss the flight. I can't, the guy says. I'm the pilot. She's a little girl, cute as hell, pink dress. Are you sure you haven't seen her?

0: to the Follies. It means it's another 60 minutes of Grease Paint in Stage Lights with me, Mark Bilsby.
1: And me, Julia Roofy.
2: And me, Alistair Woodgate.
0: I've had some correspondence that says, how come you always start the programme, Bilsby? Why don't you let one of the other two do it? So, in weeks to come, you can start the programme.
2: Oh, that means we're all going to have to move around seats.
1: Yeah.
2: Because you've got the buttons in front of you.
0: I forgot about that bit. Anyway, welcome to 60 Minutes of the Best of the Musicals. We've got our usual features, which are...
1: Yes, I've got a lyrical challenge, which, although it's hard, I've tried to make it quite easy.
0: Johnny, good.
2: And we have our tour 22, which this week comes from a little-known musical called Grease.
0: Ah, oh, it is known, yeah. We might be able to explore what that's all about. And also, I've got the answer to last week's expert questions, because we've
2: been in suspense for seven days.
1: Yes, I haven't been able to sleep.
0: Yeah, right.
3: Plumbing slam!
4: Nancy.
3: Wake up, boys, the lady's in the air.
5: Ladies, cork and in
6: here. We'll have less of that if you don't mind. Here, so where's the gin then, Fagin?
7: All in moderation, my dear, all in moderation. Too much gin can be a dangerous thing for a pure young girl.
6: Oh, and what's wrong with a bit of danger then, eh, Mr. Fagin? After all, it's the only bit of excitement we get. And who would deny us that small pleasure?

0: well, Julia and Mark did a fabulous rendition of Nancy and Fagin during that. We have, of course, just heard It's a Fine Life from Oliver.
1: It's time for this week's lyrical challenge on grease paint and stage lights.
2: Yeah, so this week, it's going to be rather a long one because I thought that might give people a clue because it's quite...
3: No, let's be honest. You got the hump last week because Alistair came out with four lines, so you thought you'd go for a whole verse.
2: I have gone for a whole verse, actually.
3: Well, then we'll keep quiet.
2: Okay, here we go. Suntans and Sunday brunches, sprinklers sprinkling away. Careers are hyped before the scripts are type. I'll call you back and have a nice day.
3: See, that's a bit of a clue, that last
2: bit. That's what I thought. That's why I did the whole verse.
3: You could have just done the first bit and then skipped to the end of that. If you know what it is, it's musicals at btinternet.com. I'll give the answers to last week's expert questions next.

0: sir.
1: Have Lafayette take the lead.
0: Yes, sir.
2: 1,000 soldiers die in 100-degree heat
3: as we snatch our stalemates from the jaws of defeat.
4: Charles Lee was left behind without a pot to piss in. He started saying this to anybody who would listen.
5: Washington cannot be left alone to his devices. Indecisive from crisis to crisis. The best thing he can do for the revolution is turn and go back to planting tobacco in Mount Vernon.

0: disobey direct orders, then I'll do it. Alexander, you're the closest friend I've got. Lawrence, do not throw away your shot.
1: Get in touch. 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
2: Ladies and gentlemen, the Funky Buck Club is proud to present that sepia symphonette, those crooning cavaliers, those soulful seraphs of song, those five guys named Moe!

Stop.

0: Five Guys Named Mo, and the cabaret before that was Hamilton and Stay Alive. Do you like songs where you get the clapping at the end? Do you think that adds to it or not?
1: It kind of works on some recordings, and others it feels like an intrusion.
0: Yeah, because you know, you buy the CD and then you've got this 3 minutes worth of clapping at the end of each track drives out the wall. Anyway, okay, here's the answer to the question. Now, you've got the Elvis Presley, and I gave you the McAfee.
1: Oh, yes. Yeah, the Bye Bye Birdie questions. Yes. Right, that's yes.
0: But sorry, Baba, thank you for reminding me. Yeah, Bye Bye from last week, Bye Bye Birdie questions. Most people know the famous song Put On a Happy Face, sung by Albert Peterson. However, the original stage version, this song is sung to a character, to one character, but in the popular 1963 film, it is sung to a completely different character. On the stage version, Albert sings Put On a Happy Face to Rosie DeLeon, his girlfriend and secretary. Yeah, in the film version, it was rewritten and sung to Kim McAfee, the teenage fan, as he coaches her on to a smile for the to smile and look perfect for the television cameras.
2: So that sounds like they changed the story then.
0: They did, must have done. Yeah. And question three, Albert Peterson is trying to become an English teacher, but his mother's got... I'm just cutting to the chase here. I'm not reading all that again. Mae Peterson constantly complains that she suffers from gastritis.
2: Ah.
0: Or an upset, inflamed stomach. Yet she's almost always eating pickles and offering pickles to everyone she meets. So there we are. That's the expert questions from last week.
1: Do you feel enriched now?
2: Yeah, yeah. Do I feel as if I want to see the show?
0: Well, I thought you did very well to keep your eyes open during that, actually.
3: There is a curious paradox that no one can explain. Who understands the secret of the reaping of the grain? Who understands why spring is born out of winter's laboring pain? Or why we must all die a bit before we grow again? I do not know the answer. I merely know it's true. I hurt them for that reason. And myself a little bit too.
2: Wow. Well, that was There Is a Curious Paradox from the Fantastics. It was the original recording.
0: Jolly good. Time to do this.
4: Now it's time to ask the experts on grease paint and stage lights.
0: I have to tell you that I had Mr. Woodgate and Julia serenading me with a song saying there's some lovely songs in Fantastics, which was what? Try to remember what?
1: Try to remember.
0: Right, lovely. Okay, question one. Ask the experts. Most people know the famous songs like Summer Nights or Grease Lightning, but which character sings the only song in the entire musical that is performed as a solo directly to the audience with no other singers or backing vocals? Also, what's it called?
1: Oh.
2: Would that be Hopelessly Devoted?
1: Possibly.
2: I think that's a complete solo, isn't it? Hopelessly Devoted?
1: I was thinking, what's the one she sings in her bedroom?
0: Question two. In the original stage version of Grease 1971, the characters have surnames that were mostly dropped or changed for the famous 1978 film. Can you name the correct original stage surnames for the four main characters of the Pink Ladies, Sandy, Rizzo, Frenchie and Marty?
1: No, because in the original Chicago production where it kicked off, there were quite a lot of Polish-American names and Italian names as well. I think only two surnames survived when it became a stage, when it sort of moved on.
0: Okay.
1: Because the original production was very gritty and very, very hard-nosed, and that was all toned down when it sort of developed into the fully-fledged musical after Chicago.
0: Okay.
1: Gosh, but what were their surnames?
0: You can do one. I don't need all of them.
2: I can't. I think I do know Rizzo's, but I can't remember it.
0: Question three. At the start of the show, the students are talking about their high school. What does Rydell High get its name from? And what real person or place inspired the name?
2: No.
0: Mm. See, got you this time, haven't
1: it? Yes,
0: you
1: have.
0: You know what's going to happen? Because we're going to talk about Green Room, because they're doing Grease as one of their shows coming up. He'll be doing that as a quiz. You are. On the read-through or the auditions or something. If you know what it is, it's musicals@btinternet.com.
5: The most beautiful song.

0: Godspell, Day by Day. And before that, we heard Maria from West Side Story.
1: That's a good song, that Maria.
0: It's such a beautiful song that the repetition of the word can evoke so much emotion.
1: So yeah, good.
0: Love it.
1: So good. Now, we have done the Ask the Experts question before we creep up the tour 22, and you're both beavering away on your phones.
2: No, I've suddenly, what I was looking up was not the question that I've actually suddenly remembered possibly the answer to.
1: Oh, okay.
2: That Rydell High thing, was it Bobby Rydell, the singer?
1: Let me have a look.
2: That wasn't what I was looking up, oh, actually. Right. I was trying to look up the surnames.
1: Yes, Rydell High was named after Bobby Rydell, very popular teen idol and rock and roll singer of the late 1950s and early 1960s. Yeah, yeah, all right. Yeah.
2: Yeah, I remembered that.
1: Did you know him then?
2: Yeah, I knew him very well. Good mate.
1: If you still were looking at the answers for the other two questions. So you're doing Come From Away, mm-hmm, as part of your drama,
0: yeah,
1: group,
0: September.
1: But also you're doing the musical Grease.
0: We are, in November.
1: Why did you go for Grease?
0: Because
2: it's lots of fun.
0: Because
1: it's
0: lots of fun. So it's a wet November evening and you're going to go to the theatre. What would sort of appeal? Well, why not go and relive those summer nights in November and go to the theatre for an evening of fun? But also, with Come From Away only having a cast of 12,
1: yes,
0: and those cast members being generally people slightly older.
1: Right.
0: Grease is a great show to be doing as well, because all of the younger members of the company, it gives them a show that really suits them.
1: Gotcha.
0: So both shows during July and August are going to be rehearsed together on the same night in two halls, so that we can all kind of come together afterwards for a drink and what have you. And hopefully the cast of one will help crew and front of house the other show and vice versa.
1: Very good.
0: So it keeps the company involved in two shows, but very much working together.
1: So let's summarise that. So you're in Come From Away.
0: I am.
1: Which is the older members of the group.
0: Yes.
1: Grease are the younger member of the group. So I assume
0: generally, yeah, sort of give or take.
1: So
0: yeah.
1: I assume you'll be crewing for Grease, won't you?
0: I shall be crewing for Grease. You are absolutely right. As well.
1: See what I did there, Mrs. Yes.
2: I think he'd make a very good teen angel, personally. But
1: yeah, he could.
2: Yeah, Mr. Fontaine.
1: Yeah. You're listening to Grease Paying Stage Lights with me, Mark Bilsby, Julia Ruffy, and Alistair Woodgate. Don't go away. Still some great music to come, and our tour 22.

0: Lucy Thomas sings from Rosie the Musical on A Gentle Breeze. And before that was Oliver with Food, Glorious Food. And we kicked off with All Shook Up and One Night With You. Well, creeping our way up to our tour at 22, but I want to make sure we can try and get it right on the nose. You're off to the Fringe. I can't believe this is what really upsets me. We've done three Fringe recordings of you at the Fringe doing live links down the line. I can't believe you're going again. It seems to come around so quick.
1: I know it does. Mm. And when, because you have to book if you want where you want to be quite early, you hardly seem to have come back before you're booking everything for next year.
0: Wow.
1: It's crazy.
0: I mean, do you get a little window to book them before?
2: The program's up online already. And so I started looking a couple of weeks ago.
1: Yes, I have too.
0: So do you sit on your own, or do you sit with your people are going to go with and discuss what you're going
1: to
0: see?
1: Well, whatever people really want to see, everybody puts down what they want to see. And if you fancy something they want to see, you go with them. And otherwise, you go to something that nobody else wants to see on your own.
0: So you don't have to stay with the people you go with.
1: Oh, no. And then what's really nice about it is everybody comes together in the evening and everyone discusses what they've seen in the day.
2: Yeah, absolutely.
1: Which makes it so much fun.
0: Yeah, yeah. I suppose, well, it gives you something to talk about, doesn't it? All that way. And so it happens. I mean, how did it start many moons ago? Does anyone know how it all came together?
1: What, the festival?
0: Yeah.
1: Crack, it's been going since the 60s or something, hasn't it?
2: Yeah, 50s? Well, it's a long, long time.
1: Yeah. The Fringe, it didn't start with the Fringe, though. The Fringe grew gradually at the end of the 60s, yes. 70s, I think.
2: Absolutely, as but an offshoot now, around the International Festival.
1: But actually but now the fringe is the thing.
2: So much bigger than the International Festival itself.
1: But there is also always a book festival every year.
0: Oh, right.
1: Which people I don't think tend to know about much, but there's always a big book festival, and if you like books, you can go and listen to authors talking about their books and things.
0: Well, that's nice.
1: Oh, yeah.
0: Because Alison likes literature, so she can go and watch it, and I can go and watch all the plays.
1: And there's you can go and see proper ballets and operas and things as part of the proper festival, but that's obviously a bit more expensive.
0: And can you remember the first time you ever went, and what was it like?
1: Crikey, the first time I ever went was in, I think, probably about 1965,
0: right?
1: Because we were up there with my aunt and uncle for the summer, and we went to see, no, can't remember. It was a children's show,
0: yeah,
1: but I can't exactly remember what it was.
0: Mr. Woodgate?
2: I can't remember the year, but it was probably it was late 90s, first time I went. The first show I saw was Forever Plaid.
1: Oh, that's a great show.
2: Yeah.
1: I love Forever Plaid.
0: Is it a play or a musical?
2: It's a musical.
1: It's a musical.
2: Yeah.
0: Oh, okay. We'll try and see if we can find the soundtrack of it.
1: That's great.
0: Forever Plaid. Ah, so and you're looking forward to this year, I assume?
2: Yeah, yes, very much. Yes.
1: Yes.
0: And you've got your accommodation sorted out now?
1: Yes.
2: Oh, yeah, that was sorted back in January, February.
1: That's something you have to do really early if you want to be where you want to be, you know. Otherwise, you just have to take what's left at a massive cost.
2: And train tickets booked as well. So.
0: Yeah, I suppose you have to book those in advance. And if you're going to the festival, please let us know. It's musicals@btinternet.com. You never know, you might bump into these two.
2: Yes, and if anybody knows of a show going up there that's worth us seeing, let us know.
3: All

0: Trek story of my life. Time to do this.
1: Now it's time for this week's 2 at 22. Two songs from one show on grease paint and stage lights.
0: The link we put there, it was lovely, wasn't it? To Grease. See, yeah. Grease paint and Grease, the 2 at 22. Okay, who's doing the 2 at 22
2: yes,
0: this week?
2: Yes, I am. So, as we say, two shows from Grease, one of the most popular musicals ever. And we're going to hear It's Raining on Prom Night. But, of course, we've got to start with Grease is the Word.

0: That was this week's 2 at 22 on Grease Paint and Stage Lights.
1: If you've got a suggestion for two songs from one show, send them through, please, to musicals@btinternet.com. Now, I'm going to do these questions again. I don't have many we've got, to be honest. Can you give me one surname from one of the characters? Sandy, Rizzo, Frenchy or Marty?
2: So Sandy was Dombrowski, wasn't she?
1: Was, yeah,
3: oh, yes,
1: Dombrowski.
3: That's right.
2: I can't remember. It was Di Gregorio.
1: Not on my list.
2: Not on your list. Okay.
1: Frenchy?
3: I'm absolutely sure I'll know Rizzo's when I hear it, but I can't think of it.
2: I thought she was Betty Rizzo.
1: Shall I give you the answer to that one? It's not. It's

0: It was the character Rizzo, and she sang the song "There Are Worse Things,
1: Things I Can Do."
0: Well, anyway, you can have those three for your quiz for Greece.
2: I still think. Look up. Okay. Hopelessly Devoted.
0: Right, you have a look then while I play some.
2: Yeah, you carry on.

0: from Cabaret. It's Maybe This Time.
1: It's a lovely song to sing that because it builds up and builds up to that. Oh, fantastic. Time to do this.
2: Holy cow! They shake my nerves and they rattle my brain.
3: These asteroids would drive a man insane.
2: They broke the shield.
3: We'll all be KO'd.
2: Goodness gracious, great balls of fire!

0: The Lyrical Challenge on Grease Paint and Stage Lights.
1: Yeah, so I'll read it to you one more time because it is quite a long verse.
2: Long verse?
1: Yes.
2: We've got time.
1: I think so, hopefully. Suntans and Sunday brunches, sprinklers sprinkling away, careers are hyped before the scripts are typed. I'll call you back and have a nice day.
2: If you know what it is, get it in quick. It's musicals@btinternet.com. If you're a winner, we'll send you a prize in the post. Thank you for listening for the last 60 minutes. We really do appreciate your company. And if you've got information that you'd like us to share to other folks, then send it through to please to musicals@btinternet.com. I'm Mark Bilsby.
1: I'm Julia Roofy.
3: And I'm Alistair Woodgate.
2: Until next time, the answer to this week's lyrical challenge is...
1: It is Cap Teeth and Caesar Salad from Tell Me on a Sunday.

Stigwood's office? No, I'm afraid he's at a screening. If you would like to leave word, we'll get right back to you. Thank you for calling. Have a nice day.

0: That's it for another week on Grease Paint and Stage Lights.
1: Thank you very much.
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3: Scotland supporters are celebrating after the men's national team secured a win in their first World Cup game in 28 years. Fans across the country stayed up into the early hours of this morning to watch Steve Clarke's side defeat Haiti by a goal to nil in what was their first World Cup fixture since 1998. England will enter the tournament when they take on Croatia on Wednesday. Elsewhere today, tens of thousands of jobs will be created as the UK and Japan agree £18 billion worth of investment. Prime Minister Keir Starmer is welcoming his Japanese counterpart to Downing Street today ahead of the G7 summit next week. Parkrun has marked its 1 millionth event this weekend. Since it began in 2004, the charity has spread to 23 different countries. The event sees runners tackle 5 kilometres together on Saturday mornings. And we now know what Molly May and Tommy Fury's new baby's called. Tommy had the name Midas on his shirt and shorts during last night's boxing win over Eddie Hall in Manchester. He's a little brother to their daughter Bambi. That's the latest from Radio News Hub. I'm John Collins.
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8: Good afternoon and welcome back to another Kobe and Sess for Hour. I'll be kicking off your Sunday soundtrack with a huge variety of songs from the Foo Fighters and NZC, so do not go anywhere, it's going to be a hell of a show. This is KISS

What a song to kick off the show. I Was Made For Loving You by Kiss, an absolute bang. I love that one. So pleased the weather's picked up as well. We're up into, I think it's like 20s, 21 today. So sun's looking good and so are the tunes. Up next, we've got a bit of Foo Fighters with Monkey Wrench.

fantastic song there. I Want to Be Adored by the Stone Roses. And just before that, we had Monkey Wrench by Foo Fighters. Stone Roses, just an incredible band. Absolutely love them so much. Right, up next, we've got Fountains of Wayne with Stacey's Mom.

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So that was Ziggy Stardust by David Bowie. Another incredible song there. Absolute legend here is David Bowie. Well, up next we've got a bit of an interesting band called Kyo, who are very new. They've just released a new single on their new upcoming album. So go check them out. Their name's Kyo, and this is one of their older songs called Hands.

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That was Hans off their 2025 debut EP called Siren. Now, I did mention they've got an album coming out soon. They've just released one single. I'm not too sure when the album's dropping, to be honest, but keep your eyes peeled for that one because it's really exciting. Anyway, here's one you recognize, Dakota by Stereophonics.

I will never, ever get bored of that song. 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And we've still got loads of stuff left to go, so do not go anywhere. This is Fontaine's DC with Here's the Thing.

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Supermassive Black Hole by Muse. An incredible song there. And very exciting time for Muse fans because they are dropping their new album called The Wow Signal on the 26th of June, I think it is. So that's really exciting. And we up next, we have a song made by a band called Butane Skies, who I know personally. They're a very awesome band and they're going to go great places. This is their latest release on their EP, and this one's called Innocence.

Some really great stuff there. That was Butane Skies with Innocence. Go check them out. Really young band as well. I think they're all ages 17 to 19, and they're doing stuff like that. Wow, good for them. Go check them out, Butane Skies. And up next, we got a bit of Rick Springfield with Jesse's Girl.

That was Girl by Wonder Horse. I've seen this band live 5 times, and every single show has been incredible. One of my favourites, Wonder Horse there. Up next, we've got a bit of Cheap Trick with Surrender.

That was Ruby by the Kaiser Chiefs, and unfortunately we are just about out of time here, guys, so we've got one more song left. But before that, I'd like to say a huge thank you to everyone who tuned in. I hope you have a lovely rest of your day, and hopefully I'll see you again next week. Now we're going to leave here with a bit of The Killers and All the Things That I've Done.

0: families who lost loved ones there will come together later today to mark 9 years since the tragedy. It'll be the final anniversary before the tower block is fully demolished. The commemoration follows an announcement last month by police and prosecutors that up to 20 companies and 57 individuals could face criminal charges in connection with the disaster. Nearly half of girls and around a third of teenagers were exposed to content related to suicide, self-harm and eating disorders on social media within just a single week. That from a new study by the charity the Molly Rose Foundation. And this weekend has marked the 1 millionth park run. It was set up in 2004 in London. That's the latest from Radio News Hub. I'm John Collins.
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6: In the dimly lit corner of a smoky, neon-soaked nightclub, a hushed anticipation falls over the crowd. A shadowy figure emerges from the mist. He's not just a DJ. He's a time traveler. A curator of memories. And a conductor of emotions. Ladies and gentlemen, surrender to the spellbinding artistry of Tim and Jer with Tracks of Our Years.

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1: Oh, it's a good one tonight.
2: It's a cracker.
1: It's a cracker tonight. It's a cracker tonight. What an opener. Story of the Blues.
2: Indeed. Indeed.
1: Which has prompted an awful lot of texts already.
2: Yeah,
1: it?
2: The phones are hot. I will have to say at this point in time, we are in January of a year, and I think a lot of these people think we're possibly in the end of the previous year. So, we've had messages in from... Steve Neary says, great tune. Yes, you're right, Steve. Lisa, over in the States, San Diego. Lisa, you're 2 years out. Matt Berry, not that one, this one. He has said, oh, yeah, Matt, you're a year out. Laura, yeah, you're right with your kind of your era. Laura O'Neill, my line manager, bless her. Thank you for listening, Laura. Appreciate that.
1: She's got a
2: Dave Lines. Dave, you're 1 year out. Based on what I've just said about it being January, you can probably get the year. Zoe, you're also 1 year out. And we've also got a message in here from Jeremy's wife.
1: Jeremy Robertson, who has just vacated the studio.
2: She says, Becky, I think her name is. Yeah. She says, right, gang, this is definitely, and she's put a year, and she's also 1 year out. Remember cranking the Story of the Blues out from my student flat in Burlington Street, Bath. Belter of a song, and that's from Becky, Jeremy's wife. So, Becky, you're also 1 year out. Kay in Canterbury has a guest, and she's 1 year out. But the first over the line again who's messaging through is Matt Berry. Matt's got it right. He's gone for the right year. Zoe, you're second on the podium. You have also got it right. Well done. So I think the fact it was January did actually probably confuse a few people.
1: And of course, Jeremy Robertson, who has just left,
2: yes.
1: he did get it right.
2: We told
1: him what the opening song was,
2: yeah.
1: And he was bang on the money. So I think, Becky, you can take... you can take kind of mutual credit there by being married to him, but we couldn't give him the number one slot because, you know, he heard it before.
2: Absolutely.
1: Before the rest of it.
2: Absolutely.
1: Before the rest of it.
2: We've got Sarah Smith, who's been in touch from the New
1: Forest. Right. Oh, okay.
2: And Sarah, you're 1 year out. Listen to another song, come back for another one.
1: Dave Branston over in Swansea, he's equally 1 year out.
2: He's equally 1 year out.
1: Equally one year. Probably the same way, is it?
2: Absolutely.
1: Yes.
2: Yeah.
1: Well, it's Corking Music. So what's the kind of like the deal across the 2 hours? We'll be playing music from January of this particular year, and everyone's a banger tonight.
2: Indeed.
1: Maybe not everyone. No, well, no, true. There's an eclectic mix in kind of work. So there's a few, but you know, I think in amongst you have got some corkers. It was a great year, and I think you guys know that we try and curate a decent list anyway. But it's rich pickings tonight. It's nice. But we'll also be giving you the sport, the news, the cinema, the album chart, and probably something else that I can't remember. TV. But let's carry on with the music. You've got a red rose there, and I feel like you want to go up to that balcony.
2: Do you reckon? What am I going to say to you?
1: I think you're going to be asking me to save my love.
2: Goodness me.
1: Oh, blimey, it's a corker.

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1: Those texts have kept on raining in.
2: They have. I would say, by the way, only on Tracks of Our Years could you have The Story of the Blues followed by Save Your Love. Save Your Love was number one for 4 weeks, and it was the Christmas number one from the previous year. So, who have we heard back from? Dave Lyons. Dave, you got it right. Well done. Emma has said it's an early... She's gone for the right decade, but you need to come up with a year. She says she's stumped right now. Lisa in San Diego has got it right. Lisa, well done. I think that puts you third on the podium. So well done to you. Tracy from work has also said she's relying on her older husband. I don't think Jason's going to be too happy about that, Tracy. You got it right. They were sort of hedging between two songs and 2 years, and they got it right. So well done, Tracy. Just checking to see if there's anything else come in that's for the year.
1: I've got Dave Branson. Dave's got it right. Yeah.
2: So well done, Dave. So yeah, brilliant. Absolutely brilliant. And I think Jeremy Robertson's wife has also got it right as well.
1: Excellent.
2: So well done. And we've got another one come in, and I think it's Anna. It is Anna in Caulsham, and Anna has got it right. Well done, Anna.
1: Look at that.
2: Brilliant.
1: So we've got five or six.
2: I can't count that far now. So,
1: awesome.
2: You know.
1: Awesome.
2: Yeah.
1: Well, I've been sitting here wondering why you got your swimming trunks on. But I think I know why.
2: So am I going to the club somewhere?
1: No, you're not, but you're going to be twisting by the pool.
2: Oh, right.

0: Oh yay! Oh yay! Oh yay! You are listening to West Wilts Radio!
1: Worn out now. All that twisting. That's a good one, isn't it?
2: It is.
1: I think the nice thing about those first three songs, I don't listen to a lot of them.
2: Okay.
1: And it's just really nice to hear them again.
2: Yeah.
1: Really nice to hear them again. Right. Any more movement on the phones?
2: I'm not sure we're going to get any more movement.
1: No, to be honest, it's been such a flurry. We need to calm it down. It's red hot. Red hot.
2: Absolutely.
1: Right, let's play one more tune then, and then we'll have a bit of news. This one calms it all down after we've been twisting by the pool, because we've got Joe Jackson, and he's stepping out.
2: Oh, what a song.

0: 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Kick off the week with Pete Cole on Monday with all the hits from across the decades. 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
1: Here indeed on West Wilts Radio. Stepping out there, Joe Jackson.
2: Got a great connection here.
1: Go on then.
2: Joe Jackson there from Portsmouth.
1: Mm-hmm.
2: Absolutely, he lives in the States now. And we just had a message in from Jeff Parker, who says he's in a caravan near Portsmouth.
1: That is... Yeah.
2: We don't just throw these shows together,
1: absolutely.
2: and he said the mobile signal is not very good, and it keeps dropping in and out, and he's going to keep listening, and he's not sure at the moment.
1: And is he definitely sure he's in Portsmouth? Because
2: well,
1: I know when Heather texted one of the WhatsApp groups yesterday, she'd said Plymouth.
2: Oh, right. Well, Jeff.
1: And then
2: says Portsmouth.
1: And then said Portsmouth, right. Okay. So they're in one of the two.
2: They're in one of the two, mate. Yeah. No, that was a great tune. That was from the Night and Day album, which is a fantastic album.
1: It is.
2: Really good.
1: Right. Let's have some news, shall we?
2: Yes, please.
1: Let's have some news.
2: I have my

0: don't think we haven't got many to kind of like get over the line. No. Yeah, but perhaps some of these news items will ring some bells. The British Nationality Act comes into effect, creating five classes of British nationality. You're at the bottom, yeah.
1: Well, I'm below the bottom.
0: I would have thought you would, yeah. Children's ITV is launched as a new brand. Two policemen and one policewoman drown at Blackpool after going to the sea to rescue a man who had previously entered the sea to save his dog, who both drowned too. So, you know, well, it was a, you know, not a good day in Blackpool that day. Danish fishermen defy the British government's prohibition on non-UK boats fishing in its coastal waters. The first British breakfast TV programme is launched. Breakfast time on BBC One at 6:30 in the morning. That's where it all changed from there, isn't it?
1: Mm.
0: Red rain falls in the UK, caused by sand from the Sahara Desert.
1: Oh, Peter Gabriel.
0: I was going to say, you're going to say, Pete. Seatbelt use for drivers and front seat passengers becomes mandatory. So lots of big news. Mm. Lots of big news happening in January of this year. Pope John Paul II revises the Roman Catholic Code of Canon Law, its first revision since 2017.
1: 2017?
0: I'm imagining it's 1917.
1: Yeah.
0: Yes, yeah. I have typed 2017, but yeah, it must be 1917. Births, we've got Wes Streeting and Kim Jong-un. And deaths, an icon I can't say the kind of like the years. But he was kind of like big in the 70s.
1: Of the decade,
0: he was big in the he was big in the 70s. Dick Emery.
1: Okay.
0: It was the death of Dick Emery in January of this particular year.
1: You are.
0: Did
1: awful.
0: You ever find it funny?
1: Not particularly.
0: No, it was just one of those kind of people. It was a bit like the Fast Show. You knew what the gag was going to be. It was just you were building up to the "you are awful" or
1: but
0: whatever.
1: I do like you.
0: Yeah. But no, didn't left me cold a little bit. And that was your news from January of this particular year. But there was a few big items there, wasn't there?
1: Yeah, definitely.
0: A few big items there. A bit more music.
1: Go on.
0: How about a bit of Jam?
1: Oh yeah.
0: Would you like a bit of Beat and Surrender?
1: I would.
0: Oh, go on then.

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1: That was the last ever Jam single.
2: Was it really?
1: Last ever, yeah.
2: Well, if you're going to end, if you're going to end it, you're going to end it on a good one.
1: Yeah, number one for 2 weeks. I think we could see the way that Paul Weller was going to go.
2: Oh, it definitely kind of eats some. Yeah, no,
1: it's nothing like the earlier in the city.
2: No, and it does sound far more like Style Council stuff. Yeah, but it's a corker there. Love it.
1: Absolutely. Lisa's messaged in, and she said that she does remember the seatbelt law coming in, and she said it seems weird not to wear them now. She's absolutely right. And I can remember lying across the back seat of Mum and Dad's car and going to sleep.
2: Yeah, yeah.
1: You know? So, yeah. Yeah, I think these things are a good thing, but yeah.
2: Oh, absolutely. I tell you what, I've been watching Rivals at the moment.
1: Filming Caution, partly.
2: It is, absolutely it is. Yeah, you can definitely recognise the high street bits. Of course, they're all smoking indoors there, and that's one of the cultural things you sort of think.
1: Smoking in cars, well, my mum used to smoke in the car, and it was it wasn't nice.
2: No, exactly. Yeah, no, it just seems so alien now, doesn't
1: yeah,
2: it?
1: But yeah, absolutely.
2: Yeah. Right, we'll have one more tune, and then we'll have a bit of sport. Assuming you've got some sport there.
1: Got some sport.
2: A bit of Fleetwood Mac and Oh Diane.

0: I'm Sandy Jones, and you're listening to West Wilts Radio in God's Own County.
1: Indeed you are. Right, have you got some sport there, young man?
2: Before we do the sport, I think I need to... One thing I haven't done is read out the number for people to text
1: in. Oh, that's true. It hasn't stopped people texting.
2: But we'll just read it out. It's 0743-8938-681. That's 0743-8938-681. If you want to have a go at guessing the year, or you just want to say hi, or you want us to say hi to somebody or wish somebody good luck, then please message in.
1: Excellent, excellent. Right, let's get on with some sport.
3: And now it's over to Jay on the sports desk to hear about what sporty type things have been happening.
2: Right, OK. So your sports news from January of this particular year, starting with football. On the 1st of January, Liverpool are now 8 points ahead at the top of the First Division after beating Notts County 5-1 at Anfield, with Manchester United now their nearest challengers after a 3-1 home win over Aston Villa, while Watford are held to a 1-1 draw at Brighton, and Nottingham Forest are unable to break the deadlock in their home clash with Sunderland, which ends goalless. Derby County, First Division champions 8 seasons ago, are now bottom of the First Division and faced with huge debts and falling crowds. 3 days later, on the 4th of January, West Ham lose 3-2 at home to Luton, while on the 15th of January, Liverpool maintain their 10-point lead over their nearest title rivals, Manchester United, and Nottingham Forest, by beating West Bromwich Albion 1-0 at the Hawthorns. And the last day of January, as January ends, Liverpool are 10 points clear at the top of the First Division. 2 points are winning those days, of course, not three. Their nearest rivals now being Manchester United, Watford are third, level on points with Nottingham Forest and Coventry City. Coventry have moved into the top five. Brighton and Hove Albion and Birmingham City are still in the bottom three, but Sunderland have climbed out of the relegation zone at the expense of Norwich City. At the other end of the table, fallen giants Derby County show no signs of improvement as they remain bottom of the division and are now 8 points adrift of safety. Let's look at some cricket news. An Ashes tour to Australia took place from October of the previous year to February of the year that we're in, with Australia playing England in 5 test matches. The first test was drawn, while Australia won the second and third test. England won the third. That doesn't make sense. Sorry, England won the third, Australia won the second. The fifth and final test was played at the SCG between the 2nd and 7th of January. The Aussies posted scores of 314 and 382, while England scored 237 and 314 for 7. Notable performances for Australia came from Alan Border, Kim Hughes and Jeff Thompson, while Ian Botham, Derek Randall and Eddie Hemmings did well for the visitors. So another Ashing series was lost as the ODI series followed the following month in New Zealand, and they lost that 3-0. Rugby Union, on the 15th of January, France beat England 15-19 at Twickenham, while Ireland beat Scotland 15-13 at Murrayfield on the same day. The championship was eventually shared between Ireland and France, who both finished on 6 points each. And that, Timothy Quick, is your sports news for January of this particular month.
1: Beautifully read. Yeah, like you say, January of this particular month. Is it just the Parkers? I think we've just got...
2: Jeff needs to have a rethink, or have a think, shall I say, because he hasn't had a guess yet.
1: All right, OK.
2: Cool.
1: Right, one of our favourite bands we've seen a number of times. I think we even mentioned it a couple of weeks ago, the very first time we ever saw them. This is Ultravox and Hymn.

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3: Had a few messages.
2: Mm-hmm.
3: Dave Lines said some good tunes there. Thank you, Dave. Lisa has said, love this song. This is the Ultravox song.
2: Yeah, yeah.
3: Probably not heard it since back then.
2: Yeah.
3: That's what we like to do on this show, is, is play you stuff that you probably haven't heard for a long time. Steve Neary, my work colleague and good mate too, has said, should have gone for it when the Wah came on, the Mighty Wah came on, and he's gone for, oh, Steve, you're a year eight.
2: Yeah.
3: You're a year eight.
2: Didn't commit. And,
3: no.
2: Kept his powder dry.
3: Yeah. Dave Branson's not so much of a fan of that song, by the look of his last message.
2: He's not. It's clearly not Vienna for him.
3: It's not. Definitely not. No.
2: No. But it's a corker. I like it.
3: Yeah, it's a good song.
2: I like it.
3: Yeah.
2: Right. Should we have a little squint at the cinema?
3: Okay.
2: I've only got the top six.
3: How many of those have I seen?
2: I think... One. You must have seen the one that's at number one. Surely.
3: Could be a Bond
2: surely.
3: Film.
2: It's not a Bond film.
3: Okay.
2: But surely you must have done. Number six, Tron. Unless it's been on when the kids have been watching, then I don't think so. It's a Disney one.
3: Okay.
2: It was kind of sort of set. I think somebody got trapped in a video game. It's that kind of sort of set up. Number five, The Best Little Whorehouse in Texas. Can't imagine that would have been. It's a Dolly Parton film.
3: Okay.
2: First Blood, one of my favourite films of all time.
3: Is that Rambo, isn't it?
2: It is the very first Rambo film. No, you wouldn't have seen that.
3: No, absolutely not.
2: Too violent for you.
3: Yeah.
2: Heat and Dust at number three.
3: Never heard
2: of
3: it.
2: The Evil Dead, I can guarantee you won't have seen.
3: You're absolutely right.
2: But surely, even a heathen like you would have seen E.T.
3: Nope.
2: Have you not?
3: Nope.
2: Deary me.
3: Nope.
2: How have you survived this long?
3: Nope.
2: Well,
3: what, not watching films like that, obviously.
2: No, quite clearly. It's battling with the internet. With the internet. Yes. That's how you spend your time. In which case, you haven't seen any of those.
3: No.
2: Your life has not been enriched with those. Right, let's get back to the music. Dionne Warwick with All the Love in the World.

0: won't work. Right, let's have a little canter through the TV.
1: Okay.
0: We are looking at, where are we looking at? We're looking at ITV.
1: ITV, okay.
0: ITV.
1: What day of the week are we on?
0: Gosh, it's not a Saturday. Don't know. Okay. Not a Saturday is what I'll say. Because it's got schools TV. You would know it had schools TV on a Saturday.
1: That would be on a Monday. Yeah. Tuesday, Wednesday, Thursday, Friday.
0: Yeah, and you've got things like Crown Court and whatever. So it's a weekday. It's a weekday.
1: Okay.
0: Right, starting the day at 9:30 was schools TV, like I say. But it was all going to change. This was obviously kind of like before. Mm. But there again, the Beeb started its breakfast TV, didn't it? And then yes. ITV caught up a few weeks later.
1: Yeah.
0: So this was obviously before ITV had caught up. Schools TV, 9:30. But then it was all changed at 11 o'clock for this.
1: Sesame Street.
0: It is indeed a Sesame Street. So that was it at 11 o'clock.
1: It sounds like Janet Jackson, doesn't it?
0: Yeah.
1: Is it Whoops Now?
0: Yeah. No, I agree. Yeah. 12 o'clock, Tea Time and Claudia. Don't pretend I don't know that one.
1: Claudia Winkleman all the way back then,
0: yeah,
1: eh?
0: Yeah, exactly. Who knew? Get Up and Go was at 12:10.
1: Okay.
0: This is one of those kind of if you were off sick kind of like programmes.
1: Okay. All right.
0: It's got to come. It's Australian. It kind of like the opening title started in sepia and then went colour. It started off, they were posing for a photograph. Not mean anything to you?
1: No.
0: It was the Sullivans.
1: Okay.
0: The Sullivans, no, not mean anything to you.
1: Well, I've heard of it. But
0: you've heard of it, yeah. Then at 1 o'clock it was the News at 1, ITV News at 1. 1:20 it was the news, local news that would have been. And then 1:30 it was Crown Court. 2 o'clock something called A+. Sounds a bit kind of educational to me.
1: It does, doesn't it?
0: 2:30 Plays for Pleasure. Sounds almost a bit saucy, to be honest, doesn't it? Yeah.
1: It does. Not that time of the
0: Plays
1: afternoon.
0: For pleasure, no, exactly. At 3:30 it was Survival, which was kind of like the ITV equivalent of a David Attenborough type show, okay. But not quite as good as. Tea Time and Claudia was on again at 4 o'clock. And then at always the corker, 4:15 it was this.
1: Danger Mouse.
0: Danger Mouse.
1: Yes.
0: Fantastic. Voice of Danger Mouse was?
1: David Jason.
0: And his penfold was?
1: Don't know.
0: Ooh, you did. Terry Scott. Yeah. And then at 4:20 it was Mad About. 4:45 The Coral Island. 5:15 Private Benjamin, which I know is a film. But I didn't know it as a
1: Goldie Hawn.
0: Like but it was clearly a kind of like a half hour spin off.
1: Check out my film knowledge.
0: Yeah, absolutely. You know it, knowing that play. 5:45 it was ITN News, and then local news at 6 o'clock, local sport at 6:30, and then it was Doctor in the House.
1: I remember the title of the programme. Don't remember it though.
0: Yeah, it was trying to think who was in it. Richard O'Sullivan. One was in it.
1: A bit saucy then, maybe?
0: It was a kind of like, yes, it was sort of... Yeah. It was almost a carry-on type
1: Man
0: sort
1: about
0: of thing.
1: Sort of thing. Yeah,
0: that kind of sort of thing. Then we had a film, 7:25. It was a film with a cracking theme tune, which I will play for you.

0: Great stuff, great stuff. He was the epitome of Superman, wasn't he? I don't think any of the other Supermen have come close to him. So Superman from, it was a film from 1978. So we know we're kind of like above 1978.
1: Yeah.
0: 10 o'clock was the news at 10, and then it was the boat show, 10:30, the boat show.
1: Okay.
0: And then the evening finished off with this. Lou Grant, which was
1: a foreigner, wasn't he? Oh no, it's Lou Grant.
0: It was a. I think they published a newspaper or something like that. I can't remember what they were. Okay. Can't remember whether it was a comedy or not. I don't think I ever watched it. So there we go, Lou Grant. That finished off the TV's viewing of that particular day. Like we say, it was a weekday. Right, should we have? It's a couple of minutes before 8 o'clock, so we still can't say what the.
1: No.
0: But you heard at least 2 seconds of this song, kind of ahead of that.
1: Yes.
0: This is Modern Romance and Best Years of Our Lives.

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2: Okay, should we have a little canter through the album chart?
3: Yeah, what were we buying?
2: At number 10, we were potentially buying a triple album by our Dave's favourite band.
3: The Quo.
2: From the makers of Status Quo. So it was a kind of, I don't know, would you call it greatest hits?
3: I think that was a greatest hits plus a lot of other stuff as well. Mm. A lot of album tracks and stuff. So
2: it certainly got all the greatest hits on it. Yeah. But yeah, certainly it's got pictures of Matchstick Men, Down Down, whatever you want,
3: Caroline,
2: etc. Yeah. But it was a triple album, satisfying all your Quo needs. Friends by Shalimar.
3: I
2: definitely had that album.
3: Yeah, good. Definitely I've got that. Album. Yeah.
2: A Night to Remember. There it is. I Can Make You Feel Good.
3: And friends.
2: Yeah. Love Songs by Diana Ross. I think so it wasn't a greatest hits as such, but it was more or less.
3: For both times.
2: Endless Love, Touch Me in the Morning.
3: I'm still waiting.
2: We're on that. Quite possibly, I've only written down two. Yeah. Kids from Fame. We're at number 7. We're in Kids from Fame territory here. So Kids from Fame,
3: Star Maker,
2: and High Fidelity.
3: Yeah. Friday Night Live.
2: At number 6, Pearls 2, the follow-up to Pearls.
3: Elkie Brooks.
2: Yeah. With various covers, basically.
3: Yeah.
2: Done in a
3: Nights
2: done
3: in white
2: Elkie Brooks kind of way. Nights in White Satin. Yeah. Our Love. What have I written down? Will you write me a story? Looks like I've written down.
3: Okay.
2: Gasoline Alley. I do know that one.
3: Yeah.
2: At number 5, Heartbreaker, Dionne Warwick. We heard All the Love in the World earlier on. Heartbreaker and I can't see what that says. Looks like take the short way home. Can't picture it, but that looks like what my writing says.
3: Okay.
2: Number 4, Rio, Duran Duran. That's an album that featured in lots of people's collections.
3: Just saying it on, they've got a new single, haven't they?
2: They have.
3: With Nile Rodgers.
2: Yes. No, it's Corker. So that one had My Own Way, Hungry Like the Wolf, Save a Prayer and Rio.
3: Yeah,
2: cracking songs there. Loved Save a Prayer. That was kind of a nice slow.
3: I think
2: one,
3: that album's got one of my favourite Duran singles, which is My Own Way.
2: I did actually list that at the beginning of those 4. To be fair, Raiders of the Pop Charts at number 3.
3: Oh goodness me, I remember that.
2: I am struggling to kind of see what my writing there is. Abracadabra, Rosanna, Eye of the Tiger, all featured on that one. I don't know whether it was a kind of Kate Ellie sort of thing.
3: It's just a good way of getting a lot of songs, isn't it?
2: Oh absolutely.
3: In one album,
2: because this was in the days before the Now albums, I'm guessing.
3: We must be
2: on the cusp.
3: I think we're a month away.
2: Yeah,
3: the first Now.
2: Yeah, must be on the cusp.
3: Yeah.
2: ABBA the Singles, the First 10 Years, was at number 2.
3: A few bangers on there.
2: Yeah, the Day Before You Came and Under Attack were
3: the new tracks,
2: you know, in order to make the
3: people buy it.
2: Because frankly, lots of people already had the albums. It was a way back in the day of
3: still getting, is, if I'm honest.
2: Well, it is.
3: You get greatest hits with extra tracks.
2: Although
3: you
2: get to download them kind of right now these days, because that's the one difference. The John Lennon Collection was at number 1.
3: Oh yes,
2: because had we just lost John at this point?
3: No, that was a few years earlier.
2: Oh right, oh okay.
3: But that went about Love on it. Love was the single, I think.
2: I've written down Power to the People, Instant Karma, and Give Peas a Chance.
3: Yeah,
2: and any other vegetables?
3: Yes, carrots as well.
2: That was at number 1. Mr. John Lennon. Oh. Mr. John Lennon. Right, let's have one more tune and then we will count down the singles chart.
3: Okay, are we going to give them the year?
2: We are, yeah, we're 5 past, aren't we? Yeah. No, there were 2 people that didn't come back with guesses.
3: It's my ex-line manager and my line manager. So Emma and, I think Emma and Laura, you've not come back with a guess.
2: Oh, well, they've got enough, I'm having to look after you.
3: Indeed, poor Laura, I've just been.
2: They're probably with their therapist, I imagine.
3: Yeah, I had a meeting with her today and, you know, she's still recovering.
2: Yeah, no, so, absolutely.
3: You know,
2: well, as far as I'm concerned, they've done enough hard work.
3: They're,
2: let's consider them over the line.
3: Absolutely.
2: It was. We've been talking about January 19. We're in the 80s.
3: We are.
2: We're in the 80s. Those of you that go down the middle.
3: Oh, hang on, Laura's.
2: Laura's typing, is she?
3: It's coming out with a message. But,
2: all right.
3: She just said it's been a long day. You're absolutely
2: right.
3: Been
2: a long
3: day. I'm sure it has for you, Laura.
2: In which case, Laura, it was January 1983.
3: 83.
2: I'm sure you'd have got it eventually had you not had the stress of working with him.
3: Indeed.
2: Young Guns, go for it.

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1: What happens in the remaining 20 seconds of Young Guns Go For It, because that it went da da da da da,
2: maybe they've gone for it
1: and there was still 20 seconds to go, so it was lucky I was on the ball there.
2: You always are.
1: I like to think so, but kind of like, yeah, it was 20 seconds of nothing after that. How bizarre. We need to have a doofer, don't we?
2: A doofer,
1: whatever they're called, a countdowny thingy,
2: jingle,
1: one of these type of affairs.

0: Yep. Right, at number 40 on the top 40 chart, great mate, of January 1983. Number 40 because, as Jay said, obviously January follows on from December. So there's a little kind of like a sprinkling of kind of Christmas glitter over the chart of little stragglers that are still hanging around. One of which was at number 40 with Mr. Cliff Richard with his Little Town.
1: One of my favourite Christmas songs of all time, I have to say.
0: Absolutely, and it's not being played tonight.
1: No.
0: Melba Moore at number 39 with Mind Up Tonight. 38, Blancmange, Living on the Ceiling. That's a good one.
1: Yeah.
0: Twisting by the Pool by the Dire Straits at number 37. We have the earlier one. Enjoyed hearing that one. Up Where We Belong, Joe Cocker and Jennifer Warnes from Officer and Gentleman. At number 36. We almost played that, but we thought it gets played a lot.
1: It gets a lot of airplay.
0: And there's an opportunity tonight to play lots of songs that you probably haven't heard a lot recently. Forgive us if we've not played that one, but we are playing this next one at 35. This is the Human League with, it's got that kind of weird sort of weird start, hasn't it?
1: Yeah.
0: This is Mirror Man.

0: Hello there, this is Francis Rossi, and when I'm not rocking all over the world, I like to listen to Ger and Tim on Westbelt Radio.
1: Thanks, Francis.
2: Thank you, as ever, Mr. Rossi. The Human League there with Mirror Man off there?
1: No, that was off the Fascination EP.
2: Fascination EP.
1: Got number two in the charts.
2: Yeah, that was good. Remember the video. So they were at 35. Billy Griffin was at number 34 with Hold Me Tighter in the Rain.
1: I love that. I bought that on 7-inch single. He replaced Smokey Robinson as lead singer of the Miracles.
2: Yeah. Did he really? Right, there you go. Dexy's Midnight Runners at 33. Let's get this straight from the start, in brackets.
1: Non-album track.
2: Yes. Young Guns, Go For It. Wham, at 32. We're making a stop at 31 for Bono and the Boys. Because always quite... Well, I suppose we're in January here. Yeah. So they were in the right month for it.
1: So it's from War. Great album.
2: And because All Was Quiet on New Year's Day, wasn't it?
1: It was.

0: We certainly are the boys to entertain you.
1: The boys to entertain you on a
0: some system. More messages. Dave Lyons has messaged in. He said, what a track. War is the best U2 album. I disagree with that, Dave. Me, I would go for either Rattle and Hum or The Unforgettable Fire. But anyway, yeah, good album. Very good album. And we've had a message from a first time texter who I used to work with, whose name's Cameron Bianchi. Cam, you've just come back to the UK and I think you've just tuned in and you've got the year right based on I think the last track, not the last track, the track before that we played. So well done. Thanks for listening. Thanks for messaging in. We really do appreciate that.
1: He had to leave the country after working with you.
0: Yes.
1: Good Lord.
0: Yeah, it does have that effect on people. They have to go a long way away. And,
1: absolutely.
0: You know, yeah. So yeah, good to hear from you, Cam. Hope to see you soon.
1: Welcome home. Welcome home.
0: That's Peters and Lee Winsor.
1: Glad the therapy worked.
0: Yeah.
1: You two there with New Year's Day at 31. At number 30, Echo and the Bunnymen with The Cutter. Like that.
0: Yep.
1: Like that song. Saw them live supporting Blondie up in Edinburgh Castle on a very rainy day.
0: Did you stalk them?
1: No, I didn't.
0: No, okay.
1: We weren't even anticipating watching Blondie that day, but it's just that the tickets were available. But we did get very wet. Very, very wet. We even bought those little poncho things that you do at those on those occasions.
0: Bet you look good in those.
1: Oh, gorgeous. 29, Fleetwood Mac with Oh Diane. We had that earlier on. Lionel Richie was singing Truly at number 28.
0: First solo single, that was.
1: Yeah.
0: Mm.
1: One of many.
0: That, 42.
1: Yeah, is that right?
0: Lots, yeah,
1: Blink
0: lots and lots.
1: Flip. He is touring at the moment with EWF.
0: Yeah.
1: Over in the States, unfortunately.
0: Yeah, they're over here, no.
1: You get the Earth, Wind & Fire experience, but not. I think we saw the last incarnation of them, I'm not sure we'll see them again. So Shalimar at number 27 with Friends beat Surrender at 26. We had that earlier on from The Jam. But next up, it's Donna Summer.
0: Mm.
1: Now I've got to go to a different bit over here.
0: Yeah, this is her 1977 number one single in a remixed form. Patrick Cowley, the DJ, remixed this and it became a bit of a club hit in this particular year. Got to number 21 in our charts. This is a bit of a remix of I Feel Love.
1: Yeah, let's give it a listen.

0: In the words of Corin Bailey Ray, girl, put your kettle on, come tell us your favourite song. Come and join me and Tim every Sunday morning, 9 till 10 on Happy Hour and 8 till 9 on Toast and Tomfoolery. See you soon.
1: There we go. Donna Summer was feeling love.
2: She was.
1: She was feeling love.
2: She was.
1: Feeling love. Right, let us carry on with the chart. She was, where was she in the chart? She was at number 25. At 24, we had the theme from E.T., the extraterrestrial, from John Williams at 24, but was making another stop at 23.
2: For a big hit.
1: Yes.
2: We do play some big hits.
1: Absolutely.
2: Yeah. Number one for 2 weeks.
1: I was going to say, is this a former number one or is it still on its way up?
2: I think it's on its way up. I was going to say,
1: if we've had Christmas already, this is probably on its way.
2: Produced by Nick Rhodes, I think.
1: Oh, right, of Duran Duran.
2: Because I think that these guys handed him a cassette of this song, and he played it, and then they had a number one before Duran Duran had a number one.
1: Oh,
2: which
1: right.
2: Which was all a bit strange,
1: remarkable.
2: Really.
1: Incredible hairstyles.
2: I'm
1: looking at a picture of them. All of them appalling.
2: Yes.
1: You know, I know neither of us can talk.
2: No. Absolutely.
1: But even with our terrible hair, it's still better than theirs.
2: Yeah.
1: This is Kajagoogoo with Too Shy.

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1: Lamal and his friends.
2: Lamal and his
1: they
2: friends.
1: They weren't friends after that, though, were they?
2: No, they weren't. They're very short-lived.
1: Very, very short-lived.
2: They had a few more as and Lion's Mouth, I can
1: Lion's
2: think
1: mouth,
2: of.
1: But, Big Apple.
2: Big Apple.
1: Turn Your Back on Me.
2: Yes.
1: Yeah.
2: But no, Lamal went off to his never-ending story, didn't he?
1: He did. Absolutely.
2: So they were at number 23 with Too Shy on, like you say, on their way up to the number one spot. 22, David Bowie and Bing Crosby with Peace on Earth, Little Drummer Boy.
1: Christmas tune.
2: Yes, absolutely. Don't enjoy that.
1: Do you not? I do.
2: Do you?
1: Yeah, I do. Yeah. One of my favourites.
2: Yeah. I think that whole rubber pump pump kind of turns me off. But we're making a stop at number 21 on the other side of it. The Stranglers.
1: This saw a bit of a change of direction with the Stranglers. This album. This was from the album Feline, and I went to see the Stranglers in this particular month at the Colston Hall with a good friend of ours, Mr. Alan Cribb.
2: All right. Okay.
1: So I saw them on this Feline tour. It's a bit of a change in direction. It's a lot more keyboard orientated.
2: Yeah,
1: I love this song.
2: And it's European Female.

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1: Great song. We've actually had a message from the aforementioned Alan Cribb.
2: The gentleman that you watched.
1: Indeed, yeah. Hello, mate. He says, cracking song with the Stranglers. He says, hello, Tim.
2: Evening, matey.
1: Yeah. He says, Jean-Jacques Burnell so impressed me on the bass, I bought one after about 10 years, and I can honestly say I can't play it at all. That's very honest. That is very honest.
2: Very honest.
1: But I remember it being a great, great gig.
2: So where was it?
1: It was at Colston Hall, it was called then.
2: Beacon as it is now.
1: Yeah. But it was a change of direction from the Stranglers, from the sort of the new wavy punky sort of stuff to a bit so more radio friendly.
2: So when was Golden Brown?
1: That was after that.
2: So the following year. So there we go. They were at number 21. Bucks Fizz at number 20. If you can't stand the heat, I was saying to you earlier on, The Fizz. The latest incarnation. Got a new single out. Really good.
1: Really good.
2: So Bucks Fizz, If You Can't Stand the Heat, are at number 20. Ultravox with Him are at 19. Laura Branigan with Gloria at number 18.
1: Good tune.
2: Yes. But we're making a stop at number 17. The Bell Stars. Because we're still kind of sort of... The whole ska kind of period was more early 80s, but we're still kind of touching on that. Because I can see we've got Madness still to come up later on, so a few of the bands are still around. This is the Bell Stars with Sign of the Times.

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1: We have had a message in from Anna, to say a nice message saying, whoa, some cracking songs there were back in January 83, a brilliant show. Thanks, Anna, we appreciate that. Thanks for listening.
2: Anna, we really do.
1: Thank you.
2: And Carol's texted in as well.
1: Okay.
2: She's only caught the last couple of songs.
1: Has she got the year?
2: She's guessed at 83.
1: Well done, Carol.
2: Bang on the money.
1: Brilliant.
2: Bang on the money. Right, so the Bell Stars were signing of the times. We're at 17. But we're going straight into the next one. 16. This is kind of ones that both of our dads would have liked, really. This is the old Pan Pipes, isn't it?
1: Yeah.
2: The old Pan Pipes. Catch a Pyre, Incantation.

0: was getting, getting a bit faster. The
1: tribal
0: end,
1: music.
0: Absolutely. The old Pan Pipes from the Andes there, Catch a Pyre with Incantation.
1: They're still going today.
0: Are they really?
1: Yeah, they are.
0: Oh, right.
1: Yeah.
0: Okay, to be honest, they could change lineup and don't think any of us would know.
1: No.
0: Dionne Warwick. So they were at 16. 15, Dionne Warwick, All the Love in the World. Joe Jackson, Stepping Out at number 14. I felt sure that you would want at least one of the tracks on number 13. Shaking Stevens.
1: Blue Christmas
0: with
1: the lead track.
0: Oh, right. Yeah, oh, gosh, it was a Christmas EP. Yeah. Fair dues there. We're making a stop with my favourite out of the 40.
1: It's a good song. I like this.
0: It's a corker. It was revived back in the early noughties by a group called Roll Deep, who did a kind of sampled it with a song called The Avenue. But this is the original and the best. This is the Maisonettes and Heartache Avenue.

0: is a corker of a song. The Maisonettes and Heartache Avenue.
1: It is, it is. I've got a lovely message in from Zoe. She says, thanks, Ger and Tim. Some great songs tonight. A couple brought back memories of primary school disco. I would have been 10. Oh, nice. Thanks, Zoe.
0: That's what we aim to do,
1: isn't it?
0: Absolutely.
1: Yeah.
0: So they were number 12. At number 11, Malcolm McLaren and the world famous Supreme Team with Buffalo Gals. They were going around the outside, I recall.
1: Yeah.
0: Culture Club at number 10 with Time, Clock of the Heart. Madness, Our House. Did that make it to the top of the chart?
1: No, number 5.
0: All right, gosh. They were at number 9, Modern Romance with Best Years of Our Lives.
1: Here we go.
0: At number 8, but we're not having too much of it. At number 7, whilst we said everything was a good song, you know, whatever.

0: I'm gonna help you mend your broken heart.
1: We've still got a little bit more to squeeze in, so I'm afraid he's gonna, despite the fact that he can't fly,
2: he's gonna fly away, isn't he?
1: He's gonna have to fly away a little bit.
2: Yeah.
1: He can play around in the background, as we kind of say. So Keith Harris and Orville with Orville's song were at number 7.
2: Got to number 4 in our chart.
1: Is that right?
2: There we go.
1: The Mighty Wah were at number 6. The Story of the Blues. But we're making another stop at number 5. We're going down to Electric Avenue with Eddie Grant.

0: the witching hour approaches, young man.
1: Indeed it does.
0: We've still got a chart to finish. So there we go, Eddie Grant there. He was rocking down to Electric Avenue at number 5. David Essex was still enjoying The Winter's Tale. Like we say, still a little Christmas smattering hangover. Of Christmas hangover. So he was at number 4 with The Winter's Tale. Save Your Love, Renee and Renato. We had that near the beginning of the show. That's a corking song. It's so bad, it's good. Men at Work at number 2 with Down Under. That's had been number 1 or was always.
1: It was. I think it was going to be number 1.
0: Going to be number one.
1: What we're going to finish with actually was the first track on the first Now album, which I think was released this month. Or

0: Parliament.
1: Right.
0: Yeah.
1: Okay. Well, we're going to bid our farewells then. Please, please join us again next week. Thank you for joining us tonight.
0: We appreciate all the messages, and we hope we've taken you back to January 1983, because that's what we're trying to do.
1: There we go. And we're finishing off with Phil Collins. You Can't Hurry Love. Have yourself a good week.
0: Cheers.
1: Ta-da.

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1: Scotland supporters are celebrating after the men's national team secured a win in their first World Cup game in nearly 30 years. Fans across the country stayed up into the early hours to watch Steve Clarke's side defeat Haiti by a goal to nil in their first World Cup match since 1998. Survivors of the Grenfell Tower fire and families who lost loved ones there will come together later today to mark 9 years since the tragedy. It'll be the final anniversary before the tower block is fully demolished. The commemoration follows an announcement last month by police and prosecutors that up to 20 companies and 57 individuals could face criminal charges in connection with the disaster. Nearly half of girls and around a third of teenagers were exposed to content related to suicide, self-harm and eating disorders on social media within just a single week. That from a new study by the charity the Molly Rose Foundation. And this weekend has marked the 1 millionth park run. It was set up in 2004 in London. That's the latest from Radio News Hub. I'm John Collins.
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0: Hello and a warm welcome to the May episode of The Poetry Place on West Wilts Radio. I'm Dawn Gorman and my co-producer Peter O'Grady and I are delighted to be bringing 10 fabulous poetry voices to your word-loving ears today. They're a mix of poets who live locally to our Bradford and Avon base and some who live much further afield. Our first guest poet, June Wentland, was born and brought up in Hull and the East Riding of Yorkshire, but now lives in Corsham, a Wiltshire town which, by neat serendipity, is one of those currently celebrating the fact that West Wilts Radio is now available to hear via DAB radio across much of West Wiltshire and some of Somerset, in addition to the usual online route. We're very pleased to have recently gained our DAB licence at the station. Thank you to the whole team for all the hard work they've put in to make that happen. So, more about June. Her poems have been published widely in magazines and literary journals, including PN Review, Poetry Island Review, Stand and Poetry Salzburg. And her debut novel, Foolish Heroines, was launched in 2021. She had early successes in poetry publication as a teenager, but was married and a mum by the time she was 20, so bringing up a family and working meant that for much of her life, writing was pushed to one side. However, since 2020, she's had more time to devote to it, and the publication of her first poetry chapbook, Factory of Light, which she's reading from for us today, is, she says, the achievement and celebration of a very long-term ambition. The book is published by the newly established Fox and Star Books, founded and edited by poet Carrie Etter, and run with co-poetry editor Casey Hill. It's based in Bristol, another local link for us here at West Wilts Radio. Our second guest poet is Zoe Brooks, a writer and performer of poetry from Gloucestershire, where she is a director of the Cheltenham Poetry Festival. As a young poet, Zoe learned how to perform poetry as part of Michael Horowitz's New Departures Poetry Olympics. Her long poem for multiple voices, Fool's Paradise, won the Epic Award for Best Poetry Ebook. Zoe's latest collection, Something in Nothing, from which she's reading today, weaves together the lives of various fairy tale characters in a contemporary setting to explore universal issues. At the heart of the sequence is the story of the serial killer Bluebeard and the luminous girl. Other characters include the elderly couple Beauty and Beast, the Slavic witch and ex-goddess Baba Yaga, a non-magical godmother and a useless angel. Accompanying June and Zoe are 8 fine supporting poets who are set to bring you a wide variety of things to contemplate, including grandparents, ancestral fires, a time machine, plague, sacred acorns, a crimson rose butterfly, and brown hares. So, time to settle down and enjoy these fabulous poets' voices.
1: Hi, I'm June Wentland, and I'm going to read you some poems from my chapbook, Factory of Light. It's going to be launched in the next few weeks in June, and is published by Fox and Star Books. So many thanks to the editors there, Carrie Etter and KC Hill. When I lived in Bristol, I had a 90-foot garden, which I never quite managed to get control of, and this poem was inspired by that garden and sitting in it one spring day reading Daphne du Maurier's Rebecca. Reading Rebecca. Last night, my garden dreamt of Mandalay. I only have myself to blame, wandering below the green domes of du Maurier's prose. No one told me how impressionable foliage is to literature in April, its cuticles absorbing words with frail spring sun. The garden listens, sleeps and grows, advancing Gothic stemmed through dusk. Slugs creep through clumps of subplots, snails through sage, thyme and tortured love. The neighbours' gardens are more formal, but if they were better read, they too could dream of Mandalay, seeding ideas outside the neat edges of their flower beds. The walls of this house are a breakwater for surging blooms, tides of hyacinths and hydrangeas, sagas of azalea and chard. Here you can listen, not to the sea, but to the swish of couch grass, where a woman might falter in a flimsy boat and perish on the waves of greenery. The next poem is inspired by the house that the garden in the previous poem belonged to. When I moved into that house, I was absolutely mad on wooden flooring, and I had parquet flooring put down in every single room in the house when I moved in, which of course the local woodlice loved. And it was them that inspired this rather surreal poem. I really did used to see them sometimes tipped up the wrong way with the little legs wiggling, and I used to tip them back onto their feet, but the rest of the poem is a complete fantasy. Woodlice. They started to appear, grazing on parquet, dust, human skin. Even at midnight I'd see them, as moonlight sifted through the obscure glass of the bathroom window. At dawn, I found one struggling on its back and tipped it onto its feet. News spread of an angel. A cult began in my name. Now they test my powers of salvation. If they had hands, I know they would link them, leaping in twos and threes off the rolled edges of the bath, its ceramic too slippery to allow them to recant their faith at the last minute. This madness has gone on too long. I cannot sleep for the sound of small bodies launching into air. I distract myself with worldly things, tidelines, grime. I beg them to stop. Only in death do they reply, bodies whispering beneath the soft brush. The next poem, like the first I read, is inspired by a book, but this is a very different book to Daphne du Maurier's. It's a gardening book which belonged to my dad, who actually really liked his garden, but he really enjoyed growing fruit trees and had no interest at all in growing vegetables. He was also a keen ballroom dancer, which is how he met my mum. And when I found his book, which is called The Vegetable Grower's Handbook, Volume 2, inside it I found little notations of ballroom dancing steps. So the book and the poem is called The Vegetable Grower's Handbook, Volume 2. The pages are foxed, and the smell of 1945 has wintered under dust to bloom into an irritant to skin. Pea boughs reach from photogravure plates, and print proclaims the need to uproot straggling wasters from the rhubarb bed. My father, who owned the book, preferred the randomness of seeds blown in, bluebells, a buddleia tree, and used it as a depository for notations in looped script of waltz and foxtrot, seeded on squared paper to blossom later on the dance floor of a floral hall. Imagine him and the author of this book meeting one evening in a tranquil garden. Men from an era of pea varieties named Onward, quite content. My father quick-stepping alone, as he was in later years, between rows of lime-loving brassicas lit by moonlight. The author advising on the need to drape tomato plants with sacking, balancing with care a framework made from bean poles for when the days are warm but the nights are cold. The next poem is set in Beverley, a market town close to Hull, where my dad grew up. And the poem was inspired when I started doing some family history a few years ago and found out about secrets and tragedies that had been very carefully hidden away until I rediscovered them. In Place, Beverly. On the rounded sound of the bells, St. Mary's and the Minster, the copper morning greening under clouds into a cow-brown afternoon. Minutes are more limber than the laws of physics allow. Decades peeling from rust Dutch bricks, the tragedies which took place between Mount Pleasant and Newbegin. Father and son riding across the foggy pasture in the trap. Florence waiting for the man who never came back. Sheep, meadow, windmill. Now silence breathes through the leaves of the westward trees as the hern turns black. Not sin black, nor print black, just black pursuing softly the tasks of blackness. This earth divines blood which belongs to it, clasp with fingertips the tick of the heart, the mind lining up between clay and the stars. The next poem was inspired by visiting Robbie Johnson's, which is a popular cafe in the centre of Hull. About a year ago I was in there and eavesdropping on the women sitting at the next table. Lunchtime in Robbie Johnson's, Car Lane, Hull. The women next to me are talking about mothers untethered from chronology, lost to corridors, sing-alongs and tea trolleys. Children given up unwillingly in adulthood to unfamiliar, far-flung places. Sun glints through the cafe windows, and each woman admits she's hung her washing on the line. She's not sure why. It's far too cold for it to dry. March light sparks, catches in the mind's eye, slipping into countless concrete yards and garden after garden to gleam on proclamations of flapping sheets, the wet slap of their cotton in the chilly breeze relinquishing their winter pallor. Flocks of laundry dazzling bright, their dazzle a razzle-dazzling flight. It sometimes irks me a bit that people keep going back again and again to the ancient Greeks, their myths and references as sources of inspiration. And this next poem, I suppose, is my own rather irreverent take on the ancient Greeks. What I learnt from the ancient Greeks. The Greeks took an interest in the spherical, seduced by its infinite planes of symmetry, the sun's height and heat. I've learnt that moments can best be taken oval. Curves assist in slipping things out into the world, reduce the risk of fissure. I've learnt not to yoke my father's steeds to chariots without permission, or go all weepy like Phaeton's sisters. Tragedies occur each week in EastEnders and Coronation Street. There are worse fates than being a poplar tree. The next poem is going back to my family and ancestors as inspiration. It's about my Nana, who was actually a teacher herself, but the title of the poem refers back to her own father. Bertha Bower of Hull, pork butcher's daughter. The sofa was brightly coloured when she was newly wed, but by the time I knew it, it had lost its radiance to time-bleached green, a roughness of fabric bones on the back of bare knees. Sometimes she'd sing Velia, O Velia, the witch of the wood, as she had when she'd had wild, wild dark hair and a rival beau who'd said, Bertha, You can always come to me, you know, if it doesn't work out with him. Her insistence on never wearing green, it being the fairy's colour, so bound to bring bad luck, was beyond denial in that deep and reedy room, where conversation lacking all sharp edge turned between side tables like time itself in there, sunk in something long established, spindle-legged. The final poem I'm going to read is called Summer in the Factory of Light, and it's based on memories from when I lived in Manchester. I was a student, but I needed a summer holiday job to pay the childminder over the summer holidays to keep my son's place with her in term time. And so I found a job in Radcliffe, which is the area of Greater Manchester I was living in, working in a factory that made lamps and lights, electric lamps and lights and so on. And I was working mainly with young 16-year-old girls fresh from school. And they really did view me as a very wise and mature woman because I was slightly older than them and married with a child. And they wanted me to give them agony aunt type advice. I also had a real epiphany when I was working in the packing section of that factory because I'd never seen a box except as a made up box, and it absolutely blew my mind that something that was absolutely flat could quickly be made into something three dimensional with a volume that could hold other things. Summer in the Factory of Light, the former Cascade Lighting Factory, Radcliffe, Manchester. To the sound of Diana Ross and the Supremes, we worked in teams and over the sunny weeks grew close. Fingers filled with washers and threaded rods, we disclosed intimacies, finicky as circuit wiring, the positives and negatives of our lives. The other girls were all 16. I was sage-like in my 20th year, and as we ate our Friday fish and chips, I gave them all advice. In the packing bay, I had my own epiphany. Never before had I considered the aspirations of cardboard, how flatness could flick to volume, pre-configurations opening in a man's quick hands, futures seeded in papery DNA, panels like corrugated petals blooming, or geometric creatures unfolding from a pupil state, their flaps fledged only for closing, never flying, their limits taped in place. All through those warm, slow-moving weeks, I thought of boxes, their inclinations and their secret needs. I was just 19. I was a mum, a mortgage holder, a student and a wife. I was a sorcerer of cardboard. I was an oracle on love and life. So that's the final poem that I'm reading this afternoon. And I'd just like to say a very big thank you to Dawn Gorman and Peter O'Grady and West Wilts Radio for giving me the opportunity to showcase my work. Thanks very much.
2: I'm Oz Hardwick and I'm reading from the city of York, where the temporal veils are thin between different time layers. And so I think it's quite appropriate that I read the opening poem from my most recent chapbook, Retrofuturism for the Dispossessed. And this is called Boys Build Your Own Time Machine, which is sort of Ray Bradbury meets Alfred Jarry or somewhere. Boys Build Your Own Time Machine. Choose your wood carefully. The harder, the better. Oak may be the most obvious, but you may consider elm for its connotations of new beginnings, or even the beech to invoke the aid of the divine feminine. Don't just settle on the easiest option, and don't be ashamed if it asks you about your desires. pay particular attention to scent? Is it closer to an empty corridor that echoes with the sound of chairs scraping on floorboards and a voice as monotonous as a stopped clock? Or to the sting of brambles on your berry-stained hand? Then listen to its stories, noting fluctuations in angles of incidence and refraction and variations in volume and temperature. Count its rings and plot intersections with medullary rays. These figures will not be procedurally necessary, but may foster an illusion of stability, control, which has been found comforting in plus or minus 86% of reported cases. Switch off all artificial light sources, not forgetting standby indicators and handheld devices. And, as each is extinguished, call to mind gentle arms, a radio turned low, and the smell of a winter coat. Now, build your time machine.
0: Hello, I'm Jean Atkin. It's lovely to have the chance to come back to the Poetry Place. I'm going to read you a poem about my grandparents, who were Bert and Madge. The poem came from a black and white photograph and from time I've spent clambering myself into ruined cottages in remote places. It's called My Grandparents' Honeymoon in the Woods. They look so young below the trees. It's 1920 and they're holding hands. The things they said have blown away in the draft of people leaving. Decades have guttered rain through rafters. Their cottage encases the whole of an oak. Their garden is a dancing green for foxes. They look so young below the trees. A Yorkshire wood at lambing time, a breeze has blown her hair across her cheek and pressed her laughter in the album for 100 years. It was 1920 and they were holding hands. The next war ended and they lived. They moved away. The things they said are tied in ribbon on the step. Their rhubarb plants grow on among the nettles in the draft of people leaving. Thank you.
3: Finola Scott here from Glasgow. I'm giving two poems today to do with love and family and home from my pamphlet, Count the Ways. The first is for my mummy. Housewife's Choice. You heard it before you reach it. Our house rocks and roars. Mummy's favourite tunes, belt from the radio, workers' playtime every day. Red-lipped, pearly-nailed, she vamps the upright chord piano, never in the corner. Rolling our cares away to Blueberry Hill. Tomorrow is always que sera sera. French pleated, frilly aproned, marabout muled, she shines for the only boy in the world. Laughing, she croons and cleans her home in Carolina. Nothing could be finer. Other wild weeks, she storms and whisks that man right out of her hair. The oven's mouth drops open as she beats perfect meringues for tea. Dancing home after my divorce, I take a walk on the wild side and hear her still. Get along without you before I met you. gonna get along without you now. Though she's gone, the tunes talk on. Music charts my days. She is the soundtrack of my life. And the second poem is for my son. Home is where the food is. The first sun of the year, bright but cold, it gilds the garden as geese pass overhead. The braggart robin struts his status, and my son, shifting his gaze from the hills, declares, "Time for a barbecue, Mum." Because he's my firstborn, my only son. Because he's an infrequent visitor, blown in from another life, distant love in another city. I don't mention that fatted calf I've prepared, or the coats and scarves we'll need. A battered hubcap is hauled from beneath the tools inside his bruised van. Branches, long chopped, are heaved from the wood store he built on the last visit. The ancestral fire springs to life. Our faces flicker and blaze. Fetching oil, spatula, ketchup, salt from the van's kitchen, he asks, "Have you tatties, butter, onions, any sausages, garlic, aubergine, bread, even mackerel, Mum?" I could eat that slice of moon. Thank you.
4: Hello, my name is Susan Taylor, and I'm going to read two poems, both of which have wolves in. Now, the first one is a fairly new poem called Wolf Trees. It's based on Dartmoor, where I live. A full moon rises over Saddletor. January, the moon of the wolf. Time's passed since the wolves were here, but many trees remember them. On the tor top, people stand, planting themselves firm as they can on granite. They're not rooted, yet they're high enough to gaze across the moon and send it a simple human wish. Could they stay here and be wild as the wolf trees? Live long and strong, where no man, woman or wolf has left so much as a bone on the surface. And now, back indoors, the boulder in the room. This house has an uncommon boulder, neither in nor out of doors, but spanning both. You could fancy there's a threshold there, not necessarily to the normal outside. A link to the valley, where all the boulders ring with half-heard cadences, just as they did when trees formed a full cape for the spirits born of forest. And no man dare to tear their branches down. We're left with shimmering garlands around the faces of the waterholes we've ripped out of the sky. Let's not be strict on how far back it was this land was fair and forested. Sacred acorns and keys of ash are turning to their revival in our soil. If you care enough to rest your head upon that rock, this boulder in the room, shut your eyes and slumber against its old grey. You can hear the layers of dreams gone hard begin to soften. An image strikes you like an axe, so you jump a whole life in your sleep. Swearing you should be dead, you cross back the threshold and thank your lucky stars. When all you can remember of this is how the rock went through you, take good care to sit by it often, as it curls up in the front wall like a wolf asleep. It is a head of creature earth, the eye of ancient storm, a waymarker.
5: Hello, my name is Zoe Brooks and I live in Gloucestershire. Today I'm going to be reading from my new collection, Something in Nothing, which was published earlier this year by Indigo Dreams. Something in Nothing is a narrative which weaves together the stories of various fairy tale characters in a contemporary setting. Why did I choose fairy tales? Well, this poem gives the answer. Happy Ever After, a catechism. What do fairy tales teach us? That the most dangerous animal is the huntsman. That you should never trust strangers. That you should never trust stepmothers, or fathers, or sisters, or grandmothers. When midnight strikes, hurry home. When a shoe does not fit, cut off your toe. When you cross a bridge, do so quickly. Don't rely on breadcrumbs. Don't go into the forest. Don't eat gingerbread or apples. That monsters can be princes in disguise. That monsters can be monsters. That men can be monsters. That some men keep their dead wives in the cellar. That stories tell the truth, apart from at the end. Happy ever after. I think I'll introduce you to a number of these characters, and the first is going to be that man who keeps his dead wives in the cellar, Bluebeard. Bluebeard's house. Knock down Ginger in the street, up the steps, 1, 2, 3. This is the house where Bluebeard lives. Ring the bell and run away. Bluebeard has a cellar that is not a cellar. Bluebeard has a playroom where no one plays. Bluebeard has windows that are shut eyes. Bluebeard has a wife who never asks. Bluebeard has a formica top. Bluebeard has a juicer. Bluebeard has a set of butcher's knives and a non-stick chopping block. Bluebeard likes to do it himself. This is a girl. This is the house. Up the steps. 1, 2, 3. Ring the bell and run away. Bluebeard likes to entertain waifs and strays like puppies that need drowning. The sort of women that no one will miss, looking for a sofa or a home or a man who will listen. Bluebeard charms them with his culinary skills, his smile like a trap door. No one notices them in cafe or street. They are stormwater in the gutter. Easy come, easy gone, these girls. But Bluebeard notices. The second character I'm going to introduce you to is Baba Yaga, the Slavic witch. She appears in all sorts of fairy tales across the Slavic lands, Russia, Belarus, Ukraine. And if Bluebeard was a serial killer, Baba Yaga is a mass murderess. Not telling. I will not tell you about Baba Yaga because, as you know, she doesn't exist. I will not tell you how real she is. How fierce the fires are. How the wagon doors scream as they slide open. I will not tell you about the piles of ash. About the endless smoke. I will tell you that she is. That she always was. And that is enough. As I said, Baba Yaga appears in a lot of fairy tales. She flies around the forest in her pestle and mortar, and she has a house on chicken legs, and in the house there is an oven in Hansel and Gretel. Baba Yaga cooks her victims in there before she eats them. The fact she appears all over the place in so many stories indicates that she had origins beyond being a witch. She was almost certainly a Slavic goddess who guarded the doors to hell, the gates to hell or the other world. And it's said that by baking them, she allowed them to enter that world. Baba Yaga's cottage is a custom house where travellers cross the border and Baba Yaga relieves them of their burdens. To enter the kingdom, they must be light as air, light as a flake of ash. Baba Yaga relieves them of suitcases hastily packed. She relieves them of glasses and false teeth. She relieves them of skin and bone. Baba Yaga is a baker, her ovens as hot as hell. She bakes the souls until they rise, until they are as light as a feather. Baba Yaga gives them wings. Not all the characters in this book are murderers. In fact, there's some lovely ones. And I'll introduce you to some of those now. This is a poem about a special place for one of the characters, Chapel Park. The alley entrance is as narrow as a gravestone, dark as a grandmother's cupboard. Past the crouching chapel, you come to the park's entrance. Remember to lift the gate as you press on the rusty latch. You burst into the light-filled park. A wave of birdsong breaks against the gravestone walls. A thrush flicks through leaves under an egg-blue sky. The noise of the town is set aside. To the left, a metal gate moves as if invisible children are racing into the playground. The empty swing creaks under the weight of air. Another wall of gravestones and an open door. The old apple trees are unpruned, split-limbed and tall. Most carry a crown of mistletoe and the occasional angel. Whose place is this? Whose heaven? Who lies upon the earth, feeling the dead beneath them, seeing leaves and sky above? The answer to that question is the luminous girl, who is the heroine of the collection, the story. She has a friend, the old woman at number 5, who is thought of as a witch, but the girl knows better. She is almost a fairy godmother, only she has no magic. This is how the two of them met. The woman's cottage, impressions. Wants it? Refugee seeks English conversation lessons. Would suit student. The girl had heard the stories about the woman at number 5, but they didn't stop her. This is the street. This is the house. Up the steps. 1, 2, 3. First impression. Art. Everywhere. Oil paintings and prints. Mostly prints. All signed by a strong, bold hand. But not just prints. A maquette of a young woman's head on the mantelpiece. Second impression. Books. Shelves of them. In many languages. Novels and philosophy. But mostly novels. With notes on the end papers in a different, neater hand. My husband's, said the woman. He spoke so many languages. He spoke for me. Now he is dead. I must speak for myself. Practice conversation. Third impression. Objet trouvé on the windowsill, small treasures, sea glass, a tiny nest. Ammonites, a doll's hand, mermaid's purse, and a stone with a hole in it. The girl held the pebble to her eye. You collect them too, said the woman. As you will have gathered, the woman is a refugee, and she sees things too clearly. Do they see it? The woman has looked into the face of Baba Yaga, seen her iron-toothed smile. She has met too many Bluebeards, felt their hot hands on her arm. She grew up in a country where these things were not hidden, where it is impossible not to see. And when she fled, she bore a branding of terror, the shape of a man's hand on her arm, the neat letters of a record card. Do they see it? These people of the bright town who pass her in the street, as she stretches out to pay for vegetables and her sleeve slips back. Do they see it? She thinks they must. And yet, they do not know what they see. And here, there's somebody else that the young woman, the girl, the luminous girl, has met on his shoulders. The young man feels his shoulder blades stretch and itch as he gazes across the cafe at the luminous girl. Over the rim of the coffee cup, he sees her smile, a secret smile, as she reads. He wants to cover his face. He wants to cover his feet. He wants to rise above it all. Such is the ache of it. Such is the tightness of the shirt on his back. Over the coffee cup, he draws the set of her jaw with his eyes. Suddenly, she looks up and sees him. That is not the way of it. That is not how it should be. She should not see him. Not like that, with those shining eyes. That night, in the bedroom, he thinks of her as, undressing, he finds on his back three sets of perfectly formed wings. Thank you very much.
6: Hello, my name's Dave Wakeley. The poem I'm going to read is set in Woofton on the Green, an old settlement that's been absorbed into the new city of Milton Keynes. Woofton was a medieval village, evidence of which exists some hundreds of yards from the surviving later buildings. The date for the original settlement's demise is unclear, but it's known to have happened during the centuries when plague frequently wiped out or relocated communities. A large, uneven green remains at one end. The Plague Field, 2020. Did they know? The dog walkers abiding by lockdown rules, or the housebound peering out across the uneven green through their wobble-beamed cottages' sagging, leaded windows? What has lain so long beneath? Question the centuries this prize estate has rested unencroached, repelling the onset of daub and wattle, the rush to slate and brick. Or how the new town planners who played God so capriciously across the canal kept spades and diggers so well sheathed here. Did someone's gaze distinguish ridge and furrow's residue topology, still rippling the fields behind St. Mary's, from tumuli's time-softened legacy? The houses still stand in loose alignment. Cautious neighbours and acquaintances at a medieval interment. Distances observed. The terror of miasmas banished now to musty books. They wreathe their doorways in rose and lavender, just as nosegays were once pressed to faces in wordless prayer. Baskets of perfumed pelargonia dangle now where pomanders once swung. An ancient pestilence lies buried here, mulched with taboos and a conspiratorial silence, as if words might yet turn turf and let loose the spores of history's fever dreams. Even in these heathen days they will not speak of the devil. If we do not say its name, it will not come again. But did they notice, this extraordinary summer, a lady's slipper orchid, dormant since the candlelit days of power cuts and picket lines, venture a dainty foothold among the waving grasses? See a damselfly rest momentarily in Walcast shade, as vital and vibrant as a sapphire brooch on a widow's black lapel.
7: Hello, I'm Ruth Sharman. I've never properly recovered from COVID and have had to learn to live life in a rather different way, less active and more internal, more focused on memory and imagination. So this is breath. Listening to the sound of laughter from a neighbour's garden, the tinkle of an ice cream van in a nearby street, as you lie in bed with curtains drawn, and picture all the people you know and don't know, families, couples, friends, out and about, enjoying the sunshine and the late summer air. What's to stop you going back in your head to a place where you were happy and well? The Yogashala, say, in Tiruvannamalai, where that teacher is telling you to breathe, to notice the shape your body makes on the floor. And you're smiling at the way she lengthens her E's and her A's to emphasize certain words. Inhale, back to center. Smiling at the noisy inrush of air as the class inhales in unison, while the purple muslin billows softly at the open windows, and the world outside is ushered in on the breeze. The rumble of a tractor, women chattering in the fields, the hum of children chanting in school. Feel the breath, the voice is saying. Feel the breath as it flows past the walls of your body. And you watch a butterfly, a crimson rose, settle on a rafter overhead and rest there, open-winged, perfectly still. And this is a tiny poem for my aging aunt, Tattoo. No fire-breathing dragon or lolling mermaid, whose breasts bob up and down with each flex of a muscular forearm. But maybe a rosebud or a bee, tucked out of sight, behind a collar or a sleeve. Now the days of décolleté and backless dresses are over. What's it to be, Aunt, this tattoo you promised us on reaching 90, still thumbing your nose at time and laughing till you cry? Thank you for listening.
8: Hello, my name's Leslie Quayle and I live in the Yorkshire Dales. I've recently been confined to quarters for the last 12 months due to treatment for breast cancer, so I've taken all my inspiration for poetry from the beautiful landscape I live in. This first one's called Brown Hairs. I spot them, two jacks, upright in the long grass, a flurry of punches, the annual squabble, left hooks, south paws, cudgel and flail, arc of breastbones, tight and lean, thrusting forward and back, sidestepping curlew nests. On the summering pasture, fat ewes ruminate, like grey clouds clinging to the fell, and milky lambs outrun the breeze through a mosaic of dandelions. This second poem

0: chemotherapy treatment, and it's called the Winter Yard. That night in the Winter Yard, so black, distance and perspective blurred, so cold the stiff earth glittered, nothing but icy air and stillness. The disturbing absence of landmarks, no sinuous walls or familiar thumbnails of barns and cottages dotting the moor, only endless dark plunging on and away. And briefly, the old crone moon, shaking cloudy rags from her face, crested the summit of Beamsley Beacon in pale columns of light. Thank you.
1: Hello, I'm Claire Morris from South Devon. This poem is part of a longer sequence and appears in the Power of Place anthology, edited by Word Kitchen, which focuses on the wonders of the East Devon landscape. Many thanks to Pippa Marriott and David Lloyd for their work, encouragement and inspiration with regard to this project, and for including my poem. And suddenly, swifts, on this Sunday afternoon, with the sun a breezeful chuckle of kiss-chase clouds, and the grass high enough to tickle thighs, and the sky a swirl of astonished avian joy. And oh, the rapture, the sublime swoop and circle within such sundry, secret, passerine permutations, these popping peppercorns of playful purpose. How is it that spirits sunk leaf low can breathe again, can soar once more, restored, buoyed, overjoyed by the shy tilt of a busy bird's wings? One of my favourite birds is the reed bunting. The RSPB Handbook of British Birds, however, is fairly underwhelming in its comments about this little wonder. It says it's about the size of a sparrow. Dull wing bars, song is very repetitive and simple, ending in an unremarkable flourish. I've written a sonnet in response to that. It's called Reed Bunting Rendezvous. Feathered steeplejack of springtime sweet, white ruff trilling in anxious old bard, you greet the day, dream drowsy, spooled cool in dawn light. Your slim body streaked, black head sleek, athlete discreet, my emberizer Schoeniclus, with your whispering weave of shy mystique, frost-fringed tail, free of ornamental fuss, warbling still, whether cloudless skies or bleak, with drooping moustache, bright as fresh whipped cream, slender champion of bashful chic, dew's swayful sentry, salve of reedy slipstream. Ignore those bores penning lukewarm reviews. With seven short notes you hold my heart. Meek marvel, sing. Shrip, shrip, shrip, tsew, tsew, tsew, tweak. Shrip, shrip, shrip, tsew, tsew, tsew, tweak. Shrip, shrip, shrip, tsew. Choo, choo, tweak. Thank you for listening.
2: And thank you, Claire, for singing the praises of the reed bunting, literally and beautifully. How lovely to give it its moment on the Poetry Place. Thanks also to all our other readers this month who were

fine guest poets, June Wentland and Zoe Brooks, and additional readers, Oz Hardwick, Jean Atkin, Finola Scott, Susan Taylor, Dave Wakely, Ruth Sharman, Leslie Quayle, and Claire Morris. Thank you too to Peter O'Grady, as always, for his wonderful work on joining up and balancing out everyone's readings, to Martin Malone for our theme tune, and to the team at Westwoods Radio. It was great to have your company for this episode. You're always very welcome here at the Poetry Place, so do join us again next time. And meanwhile, I hope you have a wonderful month ahead.

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1: British armed forces have intercepted a Russian vessel in the Channel. It's the first UK-led operation of its kind. The Ministry of Defence say officers sanctioned the oil tanker during a six-hour operation. The vessel will be provisionally moved to an anchorage off the south coast of England. The Culture Secretary says ministers are lucky to cut their department's costs to help fund defence. It follows the resignation of former Defence Secretary John Healey and Armed Forces Minister Al Carnes after what they called a failure to provide adequate funding. And Scotland are celebrating football glory after the men's national team secured a win in their first World Cup game in 28 years. 5,500 people packed into one fan zone in Glasgow.
2: I think we could have done a bit better.
3: Yeah, definitely.
2: Which one? Chances.
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1: And it's the turn of England on Wednesday. The Three Lions take on Croatia. From Radio News Hub, I'm Lucy Gorman-Lee.
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10: 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My name's Andrew Keat and this is 80s in Deep. Got a fantastic show of 80s music. We've got about 30 or 31 tracks today, all cover versions from right across the 80s. And we've got everybody from the Pet Shop Boys to Hazel O'Connor to Tom Robinson to Cyndi Lauper, Pretenders, Phil Collins, The Christians, loads of Motown covers, Iggy Pop, Joe Jackson, Joe Cocker, and many in between. So to get us started today, we'll get started with Helter Skelter by U2.
11: This is a song Charles Manson stole from the Beatles. We're stealing it back.

Well, there we are. That's a good start to today. That's U2, which is called the Beatles song, Rattle, from the album Rattle and Hum, 1988. And now a band that we play a lot on the show, but they're always good value. This is the Pet Shop Boys and Always On My Mind.

Well, of course, who else could that be but the fantastic Pet Shop Boys. Now, many people think that was an Elvis Presley song, and indeed it was in 1972, but before Elvis released it towards the end of the year, it had previously been released by somebody called Brenda Lee and somebody called Gwen McRae, who both had minor hits with it in 1972, and then Elvis Presley swept in and made a massive hit of it. But most people would think it's an Elvis Presley song, but it's not. So, moving right along, you're listening to 80s and Deep here on this is show number 66, if you can believe it. And we're playing eight new artists that we've never played on the show today. We've played 415 artists. This is number 416. This is Jimmy Nail and a cover of a Rolls Royce song. This is called Love Don't Live Here Anymore.

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Well, that's Under the Boardwalk by the Tom Tom Club, which, of course, everybody knows is the rhythm section of the Talking Heads. And Under the Boardwalk was a hit in 1964 for the Drifters. And we'll have quite a few other covers of Motown songs along the way. So if you stay tuned, you'll hear about five or six more of those. But that was the Drifters, 1964. Now, this is a bit more up to date. This is Hazel O'Connor and a cover version of The Stranglers.

0: Well, I think the jury may still be out on that one. That's Hazel O'Connor. She made an album. She made an album covering all cover versions. It was called Cover Plus, and it was released in 1981. And there she's covering The Stranglers, Hanging Around, from a couple of years earlier. And so after a message from one of our fantastic sponsors, we'll be back with Tom Robinson.
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0: Well, good afternoon. You're listening to 80s in Deep. My name's Andrew Keat on this blazingly sunny Tuesday afternoon, and we're playing a whole 2 hours of 80s cover versions. And if you love the 70s, then you probably love Steely Dan, and you may even love Tom Robinson. Well, this is a Tom Robinson cover of a Steely Dan song. This is called Ricky Don't Lose That Number.

Well, I guess Steely Dan are pretty hard to cover because they're so distinctive and so smooth. And that's quite a lot rockier than the original, a bit less jazzy than the original. But fair play to Tom Robinson from the 1984 album War Baby. That's his version of Steely Dan. Well, this is a bit of fun. This is a band called Silicon Teens who really didn't get very far, but they were a very early 80s, very early adopters of synths, and they made silly versions of big classic 60s hits, and this is one of them. This is The Kinks, and You Really Got Me by the Silicon Teens.

that always makes me smile. That's the Silicon Teens, and that does sound like Ross from Friends on a keyboard. Something a bit karaoke about that, but I remember hearing it the first time on John Peel, I'm guessing in 1980, and it was proper radical. And you know, even all these years later, it still sounds strange, which is kind of quite hard to do. This doesn't sound strange at all. This is a massive hit from the 80s. This is Cyndi Lauper and Girls Just Want to Have Fun.

Well, of course, that was a massive, massive hit for Cyndi Lauper in the 1980s. I think that was a number one single, both in, certainly in America. But it was actually a record made by a guy called Robert Hazard in 1979, who had a, like a local band in Philadelphia, and that was their demo, and they sent that around the record companies. And I don't think anybody has really ever heard of Robert Hazard, but in 1979 it was kind of released, and obviously Cyndi Lauper had a big hit with it. Well, if you've ever wondered what Jimi Hendrix sounds if covered by the Pretenders, well, then you're in luck, because this is a track called Room Full of Mirrors.

shine.

Well, that's a pretty good racket, isn't it? That's the Pretenders doing Jimi Hendrix and a song called Room Full of Mirrors. Well, I guess you'd think they were... this next band, you'd think they were a 90s band, the Red Hot Chili Peppers. But they made their first album in the 80s, which was called Mother's Milk in 1989. And if you could believe it, on this album was a cover of a Stevie Wonder track. And here it is. It's called Higher Ground.

Well, I guess you wouldn't have suspected that they'd start their career, Red Hot Chili Peppers, with a Stevie Wonder cover, and that's from 1973, and that's called A Higher Ground. Well, on 80s in Deep, we try and go from one extreme to the other. We've already managed that today, and here we go again. That's from the Red Hot Chili Peppers to pop royalty, comedy royalty, in fact, and this is Tracy Ullman and They Don't Know.

Well, that's Tracy Ullman, and They Don't Know. Now, that was a cover version of a song written by Kirsty MacColl, the sadly lost and much missed Kirsty MacColl. And so that was one of her songs. So by some brilliant piece of editorial wizardry, the next track on the show is a different cover, but sung by Kirsty MacColl.

That's the magnificent Kirsty MacColl, and You Just Haven't Earned It Yet, Baby. Now, that was indeed a cover version. If in 1986 the Smiths were about to release that as a single, it's written by Morrissey and Marr, and it was going to be released as a single, then it scrapped it and they released Shoplifters of the World Unite. So almost a Smiths song, never released by the Smiths, apart from, I think, on a B-side right at the end, and a minor hit for Kirsty MacColl. So we're moving right along. It's now, oh my goodness, it's 15:53, or if you're listening to the repeat on Sunday, it's 16:53. Coming up towards the end of the first hour of the show on Eighties in Deep, two hours.

James and the Shondells from 1967, another massive hit in the 80s. So last proper record on the show today, another cover. This is Simply Red from the album A New Flame and If You Don't Know Me By Now.

Well, he's a bit too ginger and a bit too much of a Man United fan for my taste, but I thought I'd play him. Simply Red, and If You Don't Know Me By Now. Well, that's it. That's Haters in Deep for yet another week. Show number 66. It's done. 31 cover versions by Iggy Pop and Cliff and the Shadows. And there won't be many 80s stations doing that today, let me tell you. Thanks so much for listening. After I've gone, it'll be Tim and Rach with Nashville Nights. And I'll be back to do it all again next week. Thanks very much for listening. Bye-bye.

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1: British armed forces have intercepted a Russian vessel in the Channel. It's the first UK-led operation of its kind. The Ministry of Defence say officers sanctioned the oil tanker during a six-hour operation. 15 people have been arrested after protests outside a synagogue in northwest London. Police say they were made for a range of offences, including public order matters. Footage on social media shows police detaining demonstrators outside Edgware United Synagogue. And Scotland are celebrating football glory after the men's national team secured a win in their first World Cup game in 28 years. 5,500 people packed into one fan zone in Glasgow.
2: I think we could have done a bit better.
3: Yeah, definitely.
2: We squandered a lot of chances.
4: I think you could feel the nerves, but we got the win. It's amazing.
5: No Scotland, no party. We won it.
1: And Little Mix star Perry Edwards has married footballer Alex Oxlade-Chamberlain at a star-studded ceremony in Portugal. From Radio News Hub, I'm Lucy Gorman-Lee.
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You're listening to Westwatch Radio, and this is Talk and Tunes, which is our weekly magazine programme. So, in between the music, as I say, I've got the up-and-coming local soul star, Frankie Soul, coming in at about 11 o'clock, and shortly I'll be talking to Michelle Hawkins-Collins about Bradford Nathan Brownies, and particularly recruitment for that organisation. Meanwhile, here's a little bit more music.

0: That's Miles Smiths, of course, and Stay. So as promised now, I've got the first guest in the studio, who is Michelle Hawking-Collins from the Bradford & Avon Brownies organisation. Now, according to what I've read, Girl Guiding generally is going through a bit of a boom at the moment. Recruitment numbers into the organisation were at a peak in 2024-25, and today about one in four girls aged between 7 to 10 take part in Girl Guiding, but that in itself presents a problem. So maybe you'd like to take from there, Michelle, and welcome.
1: Yes, thank you very much. So I work with First Bradford on Avon Brownies, one of a couple of groups here in the town. But it's probably worth mentioning there's also Rainbows, which comes before Brownies, and then they go on to Guides and then eventually Rangers. So Brownies, you say, sits from 7 to 10, and we do have a thriving unit. But unfortunately, there's a lot of demand from the girls to join because of what it offers, but we need more volunteers. And without the volunteers, the unit just can't operate. And we are weekly activities for the girls during term time. And we find ourselves now with our current leader is retiring at Christmas for our unit. And while we've got a big team behind us, we need more leaders to step up so that we can really share the role and make it flexible and work for us as parents, grandparents, carers, or anyone in the community who feels drawn to really volunteer and make a difference to the lives of so many girls and have some fun at the same time.
0: So how much time a week or a month would a volunteer be expected to contribute?
1: It is genuinely very flexible in our unit because we're lucky that we have a couple of permanent volunteers, someone doing the admin, and at least two other leaders. So it would be a flexible commitment, ideally committing to a couple of activity sessions per term, maybe more. And then in the background, we have a whole team around doing paperwork, consent forms, all the bits that are less glamorous. So what we really need is someone in the unit with the girls doing all the fun stuff, all the activities. So we're lucky that it can be flexible.
0: And do they need any special skills or previous experience?
1: Well, I asked my daughter this morning, Kaya. So Kaya's nine. She loves brownies, has been pleading with me to find someone to keep it going. And I said, what would a good leader need for you, Kaya? And she said, well, they'd have to be kind. They need to be happy and really want to interact with us and have some fun. So I'll go with Kaya's briefing. Kind, happy, and want to interact. So you can come from any walk of life, any background, any experience. You don't have to have children, grandchildren. We're just looking for kind people who want to have some fun and enjoy being with children.
0: Absolute perfect candidate description there, superb. But one thing, how many people are you looking for? And the other thing is, in my time, this sort of DBS checks has sort of put a lot of people off, not because they're scared what it might show, but it just seems a bit of a hassle. Is it going to be intrusive, and how long is it going to take?
1: Well, there is. In this particular era, for whatever volunteer role you're going to go for, there's going to be likely some form of DBS check and paperwork, whether it's safeguarding for adults, for children. And that really is an important, even if it seems onerous, to protect vulnerable people in society. So I think because the nature, the reward of the work you do, you may have to go through a little bit of paperwork, but we can support someone through that. We've all been through it, and the DBS checks are done very, very quickly. That shouldn't put somebody off, and I can certainly talk through. There's lots of training available if people would like it, and don't forget, you're part of a team to do this with. And to go back to your first question, Martin, about the how many leaders are we looking for? The answer is as many as possible. So we need one person to really say, I'll be the main leader for the unit, under which you've got two backup leaders who come along and run sessions. But ideal world, you know, we might have four, five or six leaders. And then it means you might do one or two sessions a term to make it really fit around your lifestyle. So I'd say apply, contact us if you're interested in being a leader or the main leader, because the more the merrier, and it's part of the team team spirit that also makes brownies so engaging. It's not just about being with the children, doing the fun activities. It's being part of a real community and a team and feeling that sense of belonging. And when I walk out in the community, you know so many more people. And there's that sense of rootedness, which I think potentially culturally is a big gap right now. So brownies can help fill so much more than just volunteering.
0: Yeah, I think that's something, a couple of things I'm involved with. They sort of stress that the volunteer gets so much out of it themselves. But there's, presumably there's a ratio that you must achieve of volunteers to brownies, and presumably there's consequences if you don't achieve that.
1: Yeah, absolutely. So you need 1-8 ratio with at least one person as first aid trained, and then a minimum of 2 adults at any point per unit. And that changes if we want to go outdoors or do adventurous activities. Those ratios become more adults to children. And if we don't have enough adults, we simply have to shut and not run the sessions and maybe go down to, you know, one every other week. But that might not be feasible with the subs that we then get in from parents. So it's all volunteer led. And the other thing to say about brownies is, unlike many other of the activities that run, it's designed to be affordable. So it's very low cost to make it accessible to all families. And because of that, we don't have big margins to be able to then start dropping sessions and making it work financially. Right. So we're looking to keep going on a weekly basis. And for that, we just need extra people to come and join the fun.
0: So on things like having a venue and having the facilities and amenities, you're okay on that. It really is just the volunteer side.
1: Absolutely. We're really lucky to have the Girl Guiding HQ on Church Street in Bradford-on-Avon. And we share that with various other units, be they Rainbows or Guides, Rangers, and even more widely in the community. So it really is the people that we need to fill the space.
0: What about parent volunteers? So they're not actually taking the role of a trained leader as such, but are they allowed to, do they count towards the numbers if you were doing, say, an Outward Bound activity? Are you allowed to take parent helpers along just for the day, or do they also need to be checked?
1: No, parent helpers do come along, and the parents in our unit do come and help out and facilitate sessions, but for the legal running of the unit, we need to have nominated trained leaders who are trained in holding a safe space, in all of the standards that Girl Guiding expects to keep the girls safe and well during the activity. So parent helpers always really welcome. We couldn't run it without them, but what we really need is actually the leaders to step forward and take a little bit of extra responsibility for organizing and running the sessions.
0: Now, before we go on to sort of broader matters about brownies, so if someone's interested, who should they contact, or how should they get in touch?
1: So it would be great if you could contact us by email at firstbradfordonavonbrownies@gmail.com. So that's 1stboabrownies@gmail.com. But you can also visit the main Girl Guiding website and search on volunteers. And there you'll be able to put in your postcode and our opportunity to volunteer will come up. So perhaps you're listening to this and you're not in Bradford-on-Avon. It's a very good way of finding your local unit as well by putting in your postcode, because units all across the county are looking for volunteers. So please go on and have a look. There's no commitment. You can explore it, have a trial and see if it's for you. So if you're interested, please do log on and have a look.
0: So let's just move on to some slightly lighter things then. So what do brownies get up to these days compared to maybe, you know, 20 years ago when the parents were brownies, and what sort of new badges are there and that sort of thing?
1: They've just released some new booklets of new badges for Rainbows and brownies that I've seen through my children, and you've got the same core badges that when we were growing up around baking, drawing, nature activities, but now they've got storytelling, or they've got skills for my future, looking at the charity badge. So we've got a fundraiser coming up in October, the Dorothy House Moments of Light, where they've got the beautiful light installation. They've given us some tickets for the brownies for that. So we're now working with the girls to say, how are we going to fundraise? What are we going to do to raise money? And they love getting involved in things like this. We've got campfires that still happen. We've got a campfire and a shelter building activity coming up this month. And just this week, we're off for the Kennett and Avon 75th anniversary. There's a special badge for the brownies. So we'll be doing activities all around the canal, its culture, the environment, and finishing up with chips somewhere to share with the girls. Probably a bit soggy given the forecast. So it's so wide ranging.
0: And camping, cooking, crafting, that's all still very much all, part of it.
1: Yeah, absolutely. Still on there. How to tie a knot. So it's really, I think, more and more the Girl Guiding Network really complements school for the children as well. It brings skills, confidence, openness to new experiences that sit outside what they would do during the 9-to-3 curriculum. So from my own perspective as a parent and as a volunteer, it's incredibly important, probably more than people even realise.
0: Yeah, I think that's the thing that strikes me, that it's first and foremost got to be fun for the kids, but underneath that it's this agenda of community and learning skills, both life skills and maybe some sort of specific skills that might pique their interest and lead on to other things.
1: Absolutely.
0: No, it's a great organisation. So do you want to just sum up what you're looking for and how people should get in touch?
1: Yep, I can recap. So we're looking for anybody from any background, any walk of life, any experience who would like to join a local community and really make a difference to girls' lives and have a lot of fun in the process. If you think you can be part of our unit, whether it's a weekly commitment, a monthly, and you're open to becoming part of the leadership team, get in touch at first1stboabrownies@gmail.com or log on to the main Girl Guiding website and log on to the volunteering section to find out more. And thank you very much for all your interest and for spreading the word. If there's someone you know who might be brilliant at this, don't forget to put them in our direction.
0: That's brilliant. Well, thank you very much for coming in, Michelle, and I wish you lots of luck with it, and please get in touch and let us know how it goes.
1: Thank you so much.

0: little bit of Beatles, and before that was the Bellamy Brothers, and I was busy talking to our first guest, Michelle Hawkins Collins, about brownies and other things. Okay, I'm going to play a little advert, and then there'll be a little bit more music.
1: Annual membership to iFood costs just £48 for the year and £85 for a couple, and it gives you free garden entry during summer open hours with 10% off in the cafe and discounts off selected events and tours. 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

quite brilliant Bruno Mars when I was your man from quite a few years ago now. So West Wales Radio is, of course, a community radio station, and we try to promote things that are happening in the community. And one of the stories we've been following over the last few months is the endeavours of the Good Burghers of Symington to get the Somerset Arms pub in the village reopened. And they're at a critical stage at the moment, trying to gauge whether there is enough interest locally to fund the reopening of the pub. So at the stage of getting pledges from the villagers and others, and in support of that, they've put out a little bit of music. So here we go. This is from Spag, the Somerset Pub Action Group.

there you go. As they say there, they want to make the pub really not just a place to drink, but very much the hub of the community. And good luck to them, and hopefully someone from the team will be in on Talk and Tunes in a couple of weeks' time to update us on what's happening. Moving on with a bit of music from Weezer.

That's just what we need for first thing on a Tuesday morning, a bit of Wham. I'm your man. Now, West Wilts Radio broadcasts from the community centre in Bradford-on-Avon, which is very convenient for us, but we like to get out into the community. Hopefully a lot of you have seen our distinct green and white logo at local events, and here's some of the events that are coming up that we'll be attending, and you should be able to, as I say, see our gazebo, plenty of people in our West Wilts Radio t-shirts, all green and white. So come up and say hello and maybe pick up a few freebies, and also the opportunity to get involved with some of the station activities, if you like, maybe even presenting your own show. So here's some of the things, as I say, the events coming up just in June. So the 13th of June, we're going to be at the Lions Club, the Craft Choir Coffee and Cake event. So you can, I don't really need to explain what's involved there, but a Craft Choir Coffee and Cake gives you a good clue. Then that'll be at Holy Trinity from 10:30 till 4, and that's free. So that's the 13th of June. Then the following week, on the 20th of June, Saturday that would be, the Wessex Midsummer Vintage Show, and that's at Greenhill in Southwark, which is sort of the road round the back of Southwark towards Brokers Woods, and comes out the rising sun. So the Wessex Midsummer Vintage Show, 20th of June, Greenhill, Southwick. That's sort of a steam show and that kind of thing. And that runs from 10 till 4:30. It's £10 to get in, under 16's free. So under 16's are free. And that's actually on the Saturday the 20th and Sunday the 21st. But we'll be there on just the Saturday the 20th. And then the following week, to complete a sort of busy time for us, it's the Trowbridge Carnival Country Fair, of course. An event really not to be missed. That's 10 till 4 in the town park. Entrance completely free, and there's so much going on there. The last couple of years, that's been an absolute blast. So do come along. Lots to do and lots of fun to be had for all the family. So yeah, at any one of those three events, do come along and say hello. You'll definitely pick out the West Wilts Radio stand, and I think at all those events we are broadcasting live, so you could even make a dedication or an appeal on the radio live. So it's the Lions Craft Choir Coffee and Cake, 13th of June at Holy Trinity, 10:30 to 4. Wessex Midsummer Vintage Show, 20th of June, Greenhill, Southwick, 10 to 4:30, and the Trowbridge Carnival Country Fair, 27th of June, 10 till 4 in the town park. Look forward to seeing you.

0: That's the Bee Gees from the 60s, and I started a joke, just demonstrates their fantastic longevity, but also it's great songwriters they were. And before that was ABBA, Does Your Mother Know, which was a little bit different for ABBA on a couple of fronts. One, it was a bit more bouncy and disco-y deliberately than some of their other tracks, and of course it's famously one of the few tracks to feature Bjorn as the male lead vocalist instead of the girls there. Alright, advert, and then back to a bit more music.
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iconic sound of the Beach Boys there, also from the 60s. Okay, hopefully my next guest is going to arrive fairly soon, but meanwhile, here's one of my favourite tracks from recent years.

one of the huge hits from the end of last year, wasn't it? Nathan Evans and Milwaukee Bay. And before that, The Wanted, All Time Low. Okay, a little bit of old school reggae now.

couple of nice bits of reggae there. Dawn Penn, who you probably know very well. You Don't Love Me Anymore, no. But going back a long time, it was a big pop hit at the time, Dandy Livingstone. And think about that. And I'm very pleased that my next guest has arrived in the studio. And to give you a little bit of clue, here's one of his bits of music.

0: Now, that fantastic track is by a young local man called Frankie Soul, and the track was called Journey of Life, and I'm delighted that he's sitting right opposite me. So good morning, Frankie, and welcome.
1: Morning, Martin. How are you?
0: Yeah, I'm very well. Frankie, it's so great to have a local soul musician in the studio. I do the soul show on Friday night, and that you're local. So just tell us a little bit. Did you actually go to school locally here?
1: Yeah, I did. So I did my sixth form in at John of Gaunt in Trowbridge.
0: Yeah.
1: Originally I was born in Zimbabwe, so I moved here when I was about 16, 17.
0: Oh, right.
1: Yeah. And then I went to school at John of Gaunt, did my sixth form there.
0: Now, I read somewhere,
1: yeah,
0: that you taught yourself a whole load of instruments.
1: I did, yeah.
0: So what is it? You play guitar and drum and keyboard?
1: Yeah, so I actually first started learning drums by sneaking into an empty church. And then I learned piano from there, and then I learned the guitar. And then the bass I play a little bit as well, so a little bit of all the instruments.
0: So it's really been a long passion, and obviously something you're naturally talented at. But you're not full time at the moment, but that's your ambition, and I suspect not too far away from realising it.
1: It's coming, yes, yeah.
0: Yeah. How many gigs are you sort of doing a month or at the moment, Frankie?
1: I mean, a month I usually do like four gigs. The last local one I did was in March, which was at the Trowbridge Town Hall in Trowbridge. But at the moment, a lot of my shows tend to be up north, because I went to university there.
0: Oh,
1: so
0: right.
1: I've got quite a community of people that I know there. So yeah.
0: Whereabouts was that, Frankie?
1: In Manchester.
0: Oh, right. Okay.
1: Salford,
0: good,
1: yeah.
0: Good. Yeah, good scene for music.
1: Yeah. Oh, it's great. Massive scene.
0: And I haven't been yet to the town hall since it reopened. What's that like? It's a big auditorium, isn't it?
1: It's amazing. I mean, they've got two spaces there. So
0: yeah,
1: they've got a downstairs one, which is about 120 capacity, and they've got an upstairs one, 500 capacity. It looks amazing.
0: Yeah.
1: You need to check it out, yeah.
0: It's good. It's good to see a few venues, come popping up in Trowbridge. And all the rest of it. So we played Journey of Life there, and you're writing all these pieces yourself. And
1: yeah, so I write, sing, and produce all my music.
0: And you're recording them as an independent at
1: the
0: moment.
1: Yes, yeah.
0: Yeah, great stuff. I'm going to talk about targets really next, and maybe some of the gigs you've got up and coming. But next I'm going to play Strawberry Juice. I wonder if you could say a word or two about that. When did you write it?
1: And I wrote it last year on a film set when we were bored, and this girl, one of my friends, was feeding me strawberries just for content. So yeah, the next day I went home and wrote some good strawberry juice.
0: Wow, wonderful. Okay, let's give it a listen.
1: All right.

0: Really nice. That was by Frankie Soul, who's sitting here in the studio. And I really like the sort of almost Calypso dance hall backbeat to that. Really, really nice extra dimension. So, Frankie, just before that, or whilst we were off air there, just talking about your songs seem very much to be, or a lot of your songs that you send through to me seem to be very much about really your everyday life. I wonder if you could say a bit about that.
1: So I love to be very vulnerable. I didn't used to, but now I like being vulnerable in my music because I want other people to be seen, because they may be going through similar things. Everything can be happy, but I can also talk about the more vulnerable subjects. I mean, Journey of Life, for example, was written after, like, you know, my kind of reflection on the complicated relationship I have with my dad. So yeah, it's quite an interesting one.
0: And I played on recent weeks on the Soul Show Shut Up and on Fire.
1: Yeah,
0: again, those have got kind of uplifting messages in them.
1: Yeah, really. Yeah, thank you. Yeah, I mean, Shut Up is making quite a stir on Spotify at the moment for some reason. But yeah, it was just a kind of confidence track that, you know, sometimes don't be too caught up in the negative things that people say, because some people are just there to not say nice things. So yeah, you know, yeah, it was my nice way of telling them to
0: So you were telling me beforehand strawberry juice, because that came to you all in one go, was about half an hour. But what, do you have an actual process, or do you literally just get inspired by anything and then it all happens?
1: Martin, if there was a process, I would be the happiest man in the world. You know, sometimes songs come to me in the middle of the night. I wake up, I write a few words. Sometimes I'm playing the guitar and, you know, a few chords sound nice, and then I put some lyrics to it. But yeah, it tends to be in the early stages, guitar and vocals, or piano and vocals. And then once I've got the full song, I can figure out the production after.
0: Do you find lyrics pretty easy then, or?
1: Yes and no. I mean, some songs I'll go 6 months to figure out one line. But yeah, so some of them really come so quick to me.
0: So when you do live, so when you're recording, you're multi-tracking all your instruments yourself, or largely.
1: Yeah.
0: But when you're live and looking at a couple of the vids, what's the band you've got backing you?
1: Yeah, so my band is, you know, made up of my friends that I went to university with.
0: All right.
1: So they tend to play with me when I play live performance. I mean, when I record in the studio, that's all me playing there, because it's quite difficult sometimes to get everybody together at short notice when I have my impulse moment of of ideas. But yeah, when I do play live, I'm backed with a band of my friends that I went to uni with.
0: Yeah, okay. I'm going to ask you some sort of typical magazine-y type
1: question.
0: Yeah,
1: go so for it.
0: What do you prefer then, live or recording?
1: Live. Recording is a pain. Yeah. Sometimes I have to record the same vocal 100 times, and that's no joke, till I, you know, get it right. So it can get pretty annoying after a while. But live is my reward for, I think, the hard work that I spend in the studio.
0: Again, nicely put. And, you know, I know exactly what you mean, because a lot of guys here at the radio station record their shows, and occasionally, if I'm away, I record my show. It takes so much longer than doing
1: it. It does, right? Yeah.
0: It's amazing. And I like the mistakes and everything, because in everyday life, you have little people use the wrong words or saying them.
1: Flaws, absolutely.
0: So sometimes, you know, it seems a bit more authentic.
1: Absolutely.
0: Another sort of silly magazine-y type question for you. So what about your favourite artists or tracks? Who would you listen to for pleasure?
1: Bruno Mars is a huge one for me. I mean, he's insane. Marvin Gaye, James Brown, Prince, you know, all those people are people that have really inspired me. And I think their music was very soulful and honest. And back when, you know, singing was quite cool, right? Singing is not cool anymore, is it?
0: I really like I really like Bruno Mars. I played him a bit earlier.
1: Yeah.
0: And James Brown's always been musically a hero of mine.
1: Amazing.
0: Okay, so what your target really would be to go full time?
1: Yes, yeah. I'm not too far away from being full time. I think now, because of, you know, Shut Up, for example, it is doing really, really well. And, you know, consequently a lot lot of my earlier releases are starting to pick up steam. So, I mean, I would estimate that by the end of the year, I should be full-time music, really, which is quite exciting. Yeah. Well, I don't want to jinx it now, touch wood.
0: Have you got a manager and promoter, or is that in the pipeline?
1: I do have a manager, but a promoter, not quite yet. But yeah, I do have a manager. You know, when you're indie and you're starting out, the team is pretty small because, you know, you're working with a much smaller budget. So, I do have a manager, yeah, that helps me with the business side of things.
0: Okay, and we're going to play Not a Quitter in a minute.
1: Okay.
0: But what are your next gigs then? What should people look out for locally?
1: Locally, I don't have anything within the next 2-3 months, but my hope is probably towards the end of the year, November, December, to have something local, if I can free up, you know, some time in the diary for a local show. So yeah, if they have a look at my website, you know, frankiesoulworld.com, they can kind of keep updated there.
0: And definitely drop us a line when you're playing in the area.
1: 100%.
0: You know, you can come in or we can promote it for you.
1: We'll
0: okay,
1: do.
0: We're going to play out to Not a Quitter. What do you want to say about that?
1: Not a Quitter is a song about every single person. It can be quite easy to get caught up in what you're not and the things that you're trying to achieve. But actually, when you stop and realize that there's a lot of things that you've gone through in life and you're still here and you haven't quit. So yeah, this is for every single person that feel like giving up, just to remind them that, you know, they've never really quit because they're here now.
0: Thank you for that. Let's give it a listen.
1: Thank you.

0: I'm going to just say goodbye now to Frankie Soul. And Frankie, many thanks for coming in, and really wish you the very best of luck and hope to see you again soon.
1: Thank you. I really appreciate it. If anyone's looking for me on socials or on streaming sites, YouTube, whatever, look up Frankie Soul, F-R-A-N-K-I-S-O-U-L. Yeah, see you soon. Thank you so much.

Five Star, of course, and Rain or Shine. And before that was the Chorale and In the Morning. And easily the best part of doing this show, being involved in the station, is the guests. And this morning's been great, really. Two fantastic guests and so disparate, but their stories are so interesting. And I'll recap on those just before the close. But we are, as we say, a community platform. So if you've got an event you'd like to promote, or an activity, or you want to promote your group, or you've got some news, if it is happening or affects West Wiltshire, we'd love to hear from you. And if it's an event, as long as it's open to the public, that's absolutely fine. So probably the best way to get in touch is through email. 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But you can find the details on our Facebook page or the website. But you know, ideally, you know, pop into the studio yourself or send us a voice note. But yeah, if you've got news or an event going on in West Wiltshire, just get in touch and we'll see what we can do.

Hughes Corporation and Rock the Boat, and quite a lot of people say that's the first ever deliberately produced disco track, as opposed to a track that made it in the disco. So that was specifically written as a disco track. Anyway, got to number one on both sides of the Atlantic, so they did something right. Talking Tunes, there's three of us that present it in Rota, and next week it is Tim Quick, who's going to be in this chair, and he's got at least two guests. One is Phil Oliver, who is from Gaming Royalty, the Oliver twins. Very, very interesting developers and creators, their content creators. And also Richard Dalton from the White Horse Military Show. So that's Talking Tunes next week with Tim Quick. Now, Tim does a number of shows on West Wilts Radio, one of which is the Nashville Night Show, and this is something he might play, a track I've really got into. I think it was a hit about 3 or 4 years ago. Jordan Davis and By Dirt, great track.

Great stuff. That's Jordan Davis and By Dirt. Just to repeat those events that you can catch us, West Wilts Radio, at. So we're attending some of the local events and we'll be broadcasting live from them. So it's the Lions Cake Key Choir, Cake Key Craft Choir, Coffee and Cake, on the 13th of June. That's sort of 10:30 till 4 at Trinity Church, and that's free. And then the following Saturday, we'll be at the Wessex Midsummer Vintage Show, which is at Green Hill in Southwick. And that's 10 till 4:30, and entrance is free for the under-16s, £10 for others. And the show's actually there Saturday the 20th, when we'll be there, but also Sunday the 21st of June. And then the following Saturday, one of the big events for us, and one of the big events locally, 27th of June in the Town Park at Trowbridge, the Carnival County Fair. So come over and have a word with us, and tell us what you'd like to hear on shows like this. Right, next I'm going to play Paul Carrick, Over My Shoulder, and the Hollies, Carrie Anne. And I think these are two of the best British, most talented songwriters and performers, Paul Carrick and Alan Clark, Graham Nash of the Hollies, of course.

Carrie-Anne from the Hollies from a few years ago, and Paul Carrack over my shoulder, also from a few years ago, but not quite as far back. Two, as I say, of the greatest songwriting talents I think this country's produced. So just to recap on this morning's guests, and it really has been a pleasure speaking to these guests this morning. We had Michelle Hawkins-Collins in from Bradford and Avon Brownies, and telling us what activities and what a good health estate the Brownie and Girl Guided movement is in. But they do need, as a consequence, volunteers to help. So it is a very rewarding thing, volunteering in all these sorts of community projects and activities, and speaking from personal experience. So if you think that's something you'd like to get involved with, the best way to get in contact is, I think, through their website, really. There's an inquiry form on that. And the best way to find that is by Googling First Brownies Bradford and Avon, or just Brownies Bradford and Avon, Girl Guiding Bradford and Avon. You'll get to their site, and with details of the volunteer roles and how to get in touch. So many thanks to Michelle for coming in. And then we had the very impressive Frankie Soul, who came in to chat to us about the music he's been putting together. So not exclusively soul music, but a lot of soul music. So we'll be having him on Yours Sincerely shortly. He'll get some local dates before the end of the year, and he'll be in touch about those. But Frankie Soul, listen out to him. I personally think he's going to be a big star, and sounds like he's going to be full-time in music soon. So many thanks to Frankie as well. Okay, I think I've got one more track to play, and then I'll play out with something a little bit different. This is Boss Skaggs and Harbour Lights. Beautiful song.

the wonderful Boss Skaggs there and Harbour Lights. Okay, I've got one more track to play, but many, many thanks to my guests this morning, Michelle and Frankie, and many thanks to all of you for listening. I'll be back on Talking Tunes in about a month's time, and I'll be back with Yours Sincerely on Friday night, 7 till 9, playing a whole spectrum of soul sounds. Playing out with one of the first classic sort of dance tracks. This is a guy called Gerald and Voodoo Ray.

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1: British armed forces have intercepted a Russian vessel in the Channel. It's the first UK-led operation of its kind. The Ministry of Defence say officers sanctioned the oil tanker during a six-hour operation. 15 people have been arrested after protests outside a synagogue in northwest London. Police say they were made for a range of offences, including public order matters. Footage on social media shows police detaining demonstrators outside Edgware United Synagogue. The Board of Deputies of British Jews says it's deeply disturbed. Government departments are looking to cut budgets to fund defence. That's the message from Culture Secretary Lisa Nandy. She says discussions are ongoing to find more money for a long-delayed defence plan. It follows the resignations of former Defence Secretary John Healey and Armed Forces Minister Al Carnes. And Little Mix star Perry Edwards has married footballer Alex Oxlade-Chamberlain at a star-studded ceremony in Portugal. From Radio News Hub, I'm Lucy Gorman-Lee.
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Hello and welcome to another edition of Before You Go with me, John Turner, here on West Wilts Radio. And starting off today with recently departed legend Andrew Witherall's Sabres of Paradise release, Anno Electro. And another recently departed legend was Sonny Rollins, and he wrote this song here, played by Alan Price, Don't Stop the Carnival.

afternoon. There is no sun, there's just a pale and tired moon. The shivering sparrows on the smoking chimney.

Alan Price, Don't Stop the Carnival. And yeah, it's a song that Sonny Rollins, the great tenor saxophonist, wrote. Okay, so talking about recently departed legends, here's another one. Yes, another one. Neil Sedaka. And this is his song, The Immigrant, which he dedicated to John Lennon when he was having his difficulties with getting citizenship in the US in the 70s. And it's The Immigrant.

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So yeah, another departed legend, Karen Carpenter, who's also a genius drummer, and that's the track "They Long to Be Close to You." And more departed legends, Tony Bennett and Amy Winehouse got together for this version of "Body and Soul."

Yes, you had Tony Bennett and Amy Winehouse with Body and Soul, and then you had Amy Winehouse, who wrote those lyrics for Thelonious Monk's Raoul Midnight track, and recorded her own version, Raoul Midnight. Brilliant stuff. And now we're going to go to Chet Baker with his version of My Funny Valentine.

Chet Baker with his version of My Funny Valentine, and that's not the first version of My Funny Valentine that I played. It's a great, great song. Okay, so next up is Justine Electra, and this track is called Nippon Darkness.

0: Street Friday.
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So yeah, that last was of course the great ABBA track, The Day Before You Came, which I think was one of the last things they recorded. I'm not sure about. Anyway, great track. Okay, so Paul McCartney wrote this track called Bit Bop, which at the time he thought was the worst thing he'd ever written. But see, he put it on the Wildlife album, and a lot of people liked it. And here it is.

So yeah, Paul McCartney and Wings, Bip Bop. So a few months later, he was recording Ram, and he wrote the brilliant track Monkbury Moon Delight, which, if you know it, you won't be surprised to learn that he was channeling Screaming Jay Hawkins. But you may not know that he then, after he recorded it, let Screaming Jay Hawkins get hold of the tapes and make his own version of it. And so here's Screaming Jay Hawkins' take on Monkbury Moon Delight.

So a suitably insane version of Montbury Moon Delight by Screaming Jay Hawkins. Yeah, fantastic. Okay, so short track now. This is an outfit called Elusive. This is a track called Storyteller.

So goodbye from me. Before you go, here on West Sports Radio, and I'm finishing up with a track by Haim, and this track is called Hushed.

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1: The Prime Minister says the British armed forces have intercepted a Russian vessel in the Channel. It's the first UK-led operation of its kind. The Ministry of Defence say officers sanctioned the oil tanker during a six-hour operation. The vessel is believed to sail under the Cameroon flag and left Russia on the 5th of June. The Culture Secretary says ministers are looking to cut their department's costs to help fund defence. It follows the resignation of former Defence Secretary John Healey and Armed Forces Minister Al Carnes after what they called a failure to provide adequate funding. Lisa Nandy says discussions are ongoing to find more money for a long-delayed defence plan. Early results show that voters in Switzerland have rejected a bid to cap the country's population at 10 million. The initiative is championed by the populist Swiss People's Party. Critics call it a self-inflicted wound. And in the World Cup, Germany have started their campaign with a 7-1 win over Curaçao in Houston. From Radio News Hub, I'm Lucy Gorman-Lee.
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Yeah, that's right. And welcome once again to The Country Show with me, Peter Fairhead. Glad to have your company. Hope you can stick around for 2 hours of great country music. Fairly contemporary in the first half of the show. And looking at a lot of that music, the stuff that's big in 2025, one way or another. Start off with Chris Jansen and What You See Is What You Get, just because it's a nice one to start with from 2024. But of course, Chris is in the charts, isn't he?

Well, that's two from Chris Jansen, and apart from me and the beer, what you see is what you get is kind of what you hear is what you get if you're listening to the lyrics of the song, and that's country music. Especially from Ella Langley and Dandelion, we've got Broken, one of the singles, or one of the songs which has managed to get into the Hot Country Singles Charts.

There'll be a nice contrast to some of the songs around, which are in the charts at the moment. So Ella Langley, and the first of the three tracks we've got for you this hour. And that was Broken.

She's Walking Away, chart topper in 2010 with the Zac Brown Band and Alan Jackson. That was Jackson's last top 10, or indeed number one, apart from Forever Country in 2016.

One of the recent number ones in the charts, Morgan Wallen and 20 Cigarettes. And as we turn on our songwriter spotlight, the gentleman who steps into it is stepping into another one as well. Elected this year to the Country Music Hall of Fame, and that's songwriter Paul Overstreet, one of Nashville's prolific song and hit writers. And if I say we're going to play you two of his songs, I'm not sure. I think both of these have crossed over into the pop charts but remain absolutely country songs. Singing his own tune, which he co-wrote with Don Schlitz, who died just the other day, this is Paul Overstreet and a 1999 recording of When You Say Nothing At All.

Paul Overstreet singing his own hit, When You Say Nothing At All. A co-write with Don Schlitz, who died in mid-April, and will be playing his songs next week. Both of them prolific, both of them very high-profile songwriters in Nashville. And then John Morgan, who hails from the Great Smoky Mountains of North Carolina. Kid myself, and that one's in the top 30. Nowhere so exotic now, Sheffield. I'm confusing my songs now. I'm not sure where this guy comes from. Anyway, British country music, it's the music that matters. Certainly not me. Rob Wheeler and Waterfalls.

Sorry about the confusion. I was thinking of Russell Kitchen. Rob Wheeler and Waterfalls, and then lovely to see Ashley McBride back in the listings. And that's What If We Don't from 2026, as in so much of the music that we're playing you this hour. And Our Great Country Oldies on the way. Next will be Toe Tapping with a Nashville success from 2018.

Lovely sounds in that one. Top 30 was in 2016. Sorry, having to correct myself there. And that was William Michael Morgan and Missing. Carrying on with Luke Bryan, Country and She Knows It.

0: not sure quite how fast Luke Bryan's career is these days. It's a couple of years since he made the top three. And, well, this hasn't even made the top 10 yet. But will it? It might still yet, because things climb slowly. Luke Bryan, country, and she knows it. And she certainly does, if her name is Ella Langley.
1: It's 10 p.m.

One more before the end of the hour, but they're lovely songs, aren't they? Ellie Langley from Dandelion and We Know Us. And a crossover track, this is the original country version of a song written by Paul Overstreet with Naomi Judd of the Judds. And it's the Judds' original version of Love Can Build a Bridge in the country charts in 1990.

Josh Ross and Hate How You Look, following up the Judds and Love Can Build a Bridge. And here's the debut track on the charts, and reasonably high, I think, in the top 30. Brand new name to me, Stella Lefty, and a single called Boston.

See no reason why that one shouldn't head for the upper echelons of the charts either. See, find out something about it for next time I play Stella, Lefty and Boston. This is You and Me time from one of the ladies that's dominating the charts this year, Ella Langley from Dandelion. You and Me time.

Quite a few tracks I've been playing by Ella Langley, but that's another one that's been in the top 20, You and Me Time. And I'm sure we'll be playing Ella for the next few weeks. Got an hour of great country oldies, starting with John Denver, just by way of a little bit of difference in the music. But before that, we got one more track that's big in 2026 to play you. And this is Beautiful Things. This is the wonderful Megan Maroney.

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1: Grab your diary, because you won't want to miss out on the Wessex Midsummer Vintage Show, happening over the 20th and 21st of June. 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So that's the Wessex Midsummer Vintage Show at Greenhill Farm, Southwick, on the 20th and 21st of June. See you there!

Welcome to an hour of great country oldies as we walk on that line that divides country music from easy listening, or certainly did then. Two at the top from John Denver and from the album Windsong, the number one single Calypso, which had the equally good I'm Sorry on the B-side, as we called it then. Calypso, John Denver's tribute to Jacques Cousteau's Boat and the CMA Entertainer of the Year 1975. The win on that might have had something to do with that song. And a song from a million-selling LP, I Want to Live. This is It Amazes Me.

0: Coca-Cola Cowboy came from a film around the time. Was it Bronco Billy? I think it was. Anyway, Pam's dad, Mel Tillis, in 1979 with a number one hit.
1: What we're going to do right here is go back into time.
0: Six decades of country start here.

And we'll forgive some scratchy vinyl there, if you could hear it. Starting our six decades of country in 1960 with a number two hit for Don Gibson, Just One Time. Lots of big names this hour. Charlie Pride, She's Too Good to Be True, number one in 1973.

0: she is.
1: Johnny Duncan got a writing credit.
0: She's just too good to be true, but she is.
1: Charlie Pride in 1973. Three great songwriters of the time got a credit on this hit. Number one in 1988 for the Judds. That's Don Slitz, Craig Bickhart, and Brent Maher. The Judds from the album Heartland, Turn It Loose.

Hour of Great Country Oldies with me, Peter Barehead. Brought you The Judds, Turn It Loose from 1988. That was number one. This one wasn't really a hit in Nashville, just made the top 75. But Kelly Willis and Whatever Way the Wind Blows was there on my TV screen when we got satellite TV for the first time and could watch CMT Europe. So not exactly a radio hit, but a TV hit from the 1990s, 1993. And having decided all by myself that I wasn't playing enough ladies on previous editions of the show, this week we've got plenty. Reba McEntire, song written by Amy Daly and Roxy Dean. A top 20 hit in 2005, My Sister. My Sister.

one of the minor hits from Reba McEntire's catalogue from 2005. And we close our six decades in 2018 with a slightly bigger hit from Garth Brooks.

Not a lot of difference between that and some of his earliest material. Garth Brooks, 2018, number 11, and All Day Long. Well, we started this hour with the music of John Denver, and we return to it for at least one of our country covers.

there was a song. John Denver's classic from the beginning of the 1970s, from memory, recorded there in 2009 by Daryl Singletary. If you want to find it out, Rockin' in the Country is the album it was taken from. We go back to the 60s for our second cover, and the name on my lips is Buck Owens, but that's not who we're going to hear. The much lamented, much missed Doug Supernor in 1993. Together!

Doug Sufenor and Together Again. Now there was a song. And here's someone who I miss. I used to go to his gigs very regularly. This is Nicky James and Born Ready.

Nikki James and Born Ready brings us to our debut, and another lady on the list today, Daniel Bradbury, who was only 16 years old, the youngest ever to win The Voice in the United States of America, and that was season 4 in 2013. Since then, she's been a regular on the charts, but never at the highest of positions, but still really comparatively young age, she got plenty of time to make the charts again. But her biggest success so far was her debut, The Heart of Dixie, in 2013, made number 16.

Top 30 hit for him 2021, Kelsey Ballerina, Ballerini, and L-A-N-Y. I Quit Drinking, which followed Danielle Bradbury. Sometimes a theme emerges in the show, which is purely coincidental, but if there is one this hour, apart from lots of lady singers, it's one of country crossover. John Denver is a prime example. And someone we lost this year, Sandy Posey, someone who I first heard on the radio during the 1960s, and like Skeeter Davis, a kind of country singer and a kind of crossover singer, but success on the pop charts beckoned for both their careers. She was 80 years old, born on the 18th of June 1944 and dying in July 2024. This is a Sandy Posey in 1967, What a Woman in Love Won't Do.

That's Andy Posey in 1967. Someone asked me once what sort of country show I do. And since I started producing regular shows, I've tried as I can to play the hits, the music that everybody likes, rather than my own personal favourites. Although sometimes, obviously, you play them and hope other people will like them. If not, you put them back in the box. But one thing I've always quoted as saying is no dead dogs. I try to avoid the overly sentimental side of country music. Not altogether, but certainly one or two big hits you might find are missing from the show. But you won't notice what's missing. I just hope that you enjoy what's good. But I noticed this track going past my eyes the other day, and I thought, no, I'll play it. And this is indeed the only hit version of the Dead Dog song that was so popular during the 1950s when people said, I don't like country music. And basically, they were talking about the Western side and the Dead Pet side of country music. But this was actually a minor hit in the UK charts for a song which Red Foley wrote in 1935. The only version, though, to chart in the UK or the United States of America, popular as it was by Elvis Presley. But the man who got it into the charts was a man, again, a crossover artist who was very popular in the world of trad, jazz and comedy. From 1959 charts, this is Clinton Ford.

And so I threw down my gun and sat down right by his side. He laid his faithful old head down on my knee. And you know, I just stroked the best pal that a man ever had. And I even cried until I scarcely could see. Now old Sheppy, well, he seemed to know that his time was running out anyway. For he reached out and he licked at my hand. And then he looked up at me, just as much as to say, well, I'll be going soon, so please understand.

And that was Clinton Ford. The famous version, of course, was Elvis Presley. And at the current rate of playing that song, it'll be on an edition of this show from 2068.

0: Jackson. This was a big hit, number three in 1996, and it's called Home. You'll find it on his greatest hits collection. Bye for now. Stay safe.
1: In a small town down in Georgia, over 40 years ago,

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1: British armed forces have intercepted a Russian vessel in the Channel. It's the first UK-led operation of its kind. The Ministry of Defence say officers sanctioned the oil tanker during a six-hour operation. 15 people have been arrested after protests outside a synagogue in northwest London. Police say they were made for a range of offences, including public order matters. Footage on social media shows police detaining demonstrators outside Edgware United Synagogue. The Board of Deputies of British Jews says it's deeply disturbed. Government departments are looking to cut budgets to fund defence. That's a message from Culture Secretary Lisa Nandy. She says discussions are ongoing to find more money for a long-delayed defence plan. It follows the resignations of former Defence Secretary John Healey and Armed Forces Minister Al Carnes. And Little Mix star Perry Edwards has married footballer Alex Oxlade-Chamberlain at a star-studded ceremony in Portugal. From Radio News Hub, I'm Lucy Gorman-Lee.
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7: 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This is Yellow.

I love you too, Yellow. Makers of the some of the most innovative and interesting bleeps of the last few decades, that is Yellow. They've just released a compilation of old songs and remixes and stuff called Yellow 40 Years. I'll be playing some songs from that in the next few weeks. This is Unreal, the show that plays the songs you hear less often. And here in the background, we've got Fontaine's DC. The beginning of the show is mostly new stuff this week, and the end of the show is mostly old stuff. Hit it.

That's a slightly funkier than usual Fontaines DC, remixed by Soulwax, that's why. Something else new now, though, from my faves, Teenage Fan Club, been playing a lot of them recently.

Another cracker from Teenage Fan Club. That's brand new. They have a brand new album out called Endless Arcade, and that is the title track. So hi, how are you? My name's Giles. This is Unreal, the show that plays the songs you hear less often. I think I've said that already. Doesn't matter. I'm pre-recording these shows at home because pandemic, but starting to think now about maybe a day that might come quite soon when I might be able to return to the studio. Who knows exactly when that will be. Another brand new one now from another bunch of faves of mine from New Zealand, The Chills.

That's Remy Wolf, a new release remixed. And here's something else new now from our old chums Dubstar. Still around, still churning out music. I think with increased velocity now because of the pandemic, it's a thing I've noticed a lot. And it sounds like this.

0: So that's another new one from Dubstar. Sarah Blackwood, the vocalist there, in my opinion, the owner of one of the finest and most shockingly underrated voices in British pop. There you go. I've said it. Okay, I said most of the first half of the show would be new stuff, as it has been, and most of the second half of the show is going to be old stuff. And now we're about 30 minutes in, so we're about halfway through, so it's time to start some of the old stuff. Who remembers this one?
1: Good morning, Sodom and Gomorrah. Good morning, sinners. No, that wasn't your radio sets on the blink again.

0: and Gomorrah. This is London, guys.
1: So playing that for Giles Booth, who mentioned it on Twitter the other day and reminded me that it existed. Another slightly old thing now. You all know what this is.

Stereolab, of course, French disco. If you have heard any strange noises while I've had the microphone open during my talky bits of the show this evening, there's a reason for that. It's because a family of starlings have built a nest in the eaves of my house, which is approximately 7 feet above my head as I speak. So if you can hear any strange fluttering, twittering, chittering or screeching noises while I'm talking, it's not me, it's not the cat, it's the starlings in the roof. I've been up in the attic, there's nothing to see from there. I think they're sort of hidden behind the gutters, but anyway, I said most of the second half of the show would be old things. It mostly is, except for this. I discovered this band by reading Loud and Quiet magazine, which you should do too if you're interested in music. The band is called Hockey Smith. This is called Down Love.

one of those tracks that takes your expectations, puts them in a blender, and just, you know, destroys them. It goes to completely unexpected places, doesn't it? That is Hockey Smith, Down Love, from a compilation album called Men and Toll that I discovered while reading Loud and Quiet magazine. Okay, that's the only bit of new disruptive, bleepy, loud, bumptious stuff for the rest of this evening. Let's go back to 1986, I think it was, and XTC.

from the very popular album Skylarking, XTC with Grass. Next, an artist who's very new to me, but I don't think new to a lot of people. This artist is called Gal Costa, and the song is called Vatapa.

It's a good job I had the mic faded out while that was playing, because the starlings in the roof in behind the gutters were making quite a racket. That's Gal Costa, I should say, from an album called Gal Canta Caimi. I don't know what I'm talking about or saying there. Could be anything. But I love the sound of it, and I love the sound of her voice. Okay, how much time we got left? We have just about got time to play my last track of the evening. The end of the show comes by so fast, doesn't it? We're going to finish off with Thomas Dolby, The Flat Earth, a beautiful piece of music from his album of the same name from, when was it, 1984? Blimey, I was just a boy. Okay, thank you for listening. Thank you for your ears, as always. Thank you for your attention. And I'll see you next time. More of the same, probably. Yeah.

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1: The Prime Minister says the British armed forces have intercepted a Russian vessel in the Channel. It's the first UK-led operation of its kind. The Ministry of Defence say officers sanctioned the oil tanker during a six-hour operation. The vessel is believed to sail under the Cameroon flag and left Russia on the 5th of June. The Culture Secretary says ministers are looking to cut their department's costs to help fund defence. It follows the resignation of former Defence Secretary John Healey and Armed Forces Minister Al Carnes after what they called a failure to provide adequate funding. Lisa Nandy says discussions are ongoing to find more money for a long-delayed defence plan. Early results show that voters in Switzerland have rejected a bid to cap the country's population at 10 million. The initiative is championed by the populist Swiss People's Party. Critics call it a self-inflicted wound. And in the World Cup, Germany have started their campaign with a 7-1 win over Curaçao in Houston. From Radio News Hub, I'm Lucy Gorman-Lee.
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